0: Shane Van Gisbergen has the race lead. In fact, he even led the All-Star race here just a year ago. But that might be short-lived, Pat. Ty Gibbs is catching him.
1: Ty Gibbs has got to go because Logano's got the fastest car on the racetrack. Here in the leader in the middle of three and four, Ty Gibbs continues to close down on SVG.
2: Your race leader is Shane Van Gisbergen. Last time across the line, it was just 0.4 seconds. Now, Ty Gibbs has got it down to about a couple car lengths, Pat, out of turn two.
1: Midway down the backstretch, we call it 3 to 4 car lengths now. Van Gisbergen gets back in the gas pretty hard. It's about 12 car lengths back to Joey Logano. Good battle between Josevar and Hamlin.
0: Josevar trying to peek to the inside of Denny Hamlin. Hamlin's trying to cut him off. He successfully does that. Behind him, Tyler Reddick's also on the move. He's driven to the inside of Christopher Bell.
1: And Chase Elliott is right there with that group as well. Watching the battle, though, for fourth right now. Into the corner, Hamlin under attack by Josevar. Josevar, bottom of the racetrack.
2: Carson Josevar drove it in really deep into turn number three, and it stuck, but he wasn't able to pull off the pass. He'll hang to the inside of Denny Hamlin as they streak out of turn number two.
1: Hamlin gets a much better exit off of turn number two down the backstretch. Josevar slides in behind him now. Meanwhile, though, up front, it's a battle for the lead.
0: And that battle for the lead has Shane Van Gisbergen just a car length and a half in front of Ty Gibbs. Van Gisbergen right on the white line. Ty Gibbs midway up the track.
1: Here comes Gibbs again off the corner. Turn number two, midway down the backstretch. He'll close it down right to the bumper of Shane Van Gisbergen. Joey Logano making up ground on these two.
2: Yeah, it's a good point, Pat. Those two of Shane Van Gisbergen and Ty Gibbs, they better get on their horse, Brad, because Joey Logano has one of the fastest cars on the racetrack. And as they rip out of turn number two, Shane Van Gisbergen and Ty Gibbs only separated by a car length, but Logano is just lurking there about six back.
0: Nick, I think the good thing right now for Shane Van Gisbergen, he is literally left side tires right on the white line of the racetrack. That's going to help him now as they get around the lap car of Chad Fincham, who's been running the high group of the track. In fact, that actually slows the advance of Ty Gibbs.
2: Behind that trio, though, Pat Patterson, an absolute mess of cars. Denny Hamlin, Carson Josevar, Christopher Bell, Tyler Reddick, Chase Elliott. I mean, they can't find, and they're using every inch of the racetrack down there in turns three and four.
1: Absolutely. Once again, the battle for the lead goes into the corner off of turn number two. SVG has managed to pull a little bit further away from Ty Gibbs. Joey Logano trying to close it down. The front three have really made the hay on the field.
0: Yeah, now we do have a three-car battle for the lead. Shane Van Gisbergen maintaining about 0.3 seconds ahead of Ty Gibbs, but Joey Logano has absolutely come into this battle, and there is clean racetrack in front of the leaders.
1: Logano maybe about 10 car lengths out of second place right now. The battle with Ty Gibbs. They got around the lap car of Chad Fincham. Here's Josevar going to work on Hamlin again.
2: Josevar looks to the outside of Denny Hamlin. Has to get back in the tire tracks. Just 8 laps to go here in stage number one. SVG's advantage, Pat, over Ty Gibbs is 2 car lengths.
1: Well, you got to be impressed with what Shane Van Gisbergen has been able to do so far midway through three and four. Still about 4 car lengths out of front.
0: Joey Logano lurking might be the most entertaining part of this battle. He's about 4 car lengths behind Ty Gibbs. Ty Gibbs knows it now. He's trying different lines as he's trying to catch the back bumper of Van Gisbergen.
1: Logano would love to win this stage. It will really help him in the points as he tries to move up, and he is catching the front two.
2: Logano even mentioned it when we talked to him, our pit reporters. He said, hey, starting 11th, we're in a position to get some stage points. He'd love a stage win, though, Pat, as he starts to work over Ty Gibbs out of turn two.
1: Again, SVG holds that lead by about 4 car lengths over second place Ty Gibbs. 5 car lengths back to Logano. It tightens up in the corner off four.
0: 5 laps to go in stage number one. Shane Van Gisbergen actually needs Joey Logano to go so he can catch Ty Gibbs and hold him up. Ty Gibbs now within a car length of Van Gisbergen.
1: Well, that's a good point, Brad. Right now, Logano can really save SVG in terms of winning this stage. Ty Gibbs, though, he's going to take the top side of the racetrack off four.
2: Shane Van Gisbergen's car has been glued to the bottom of the racetrack this entire race. Ty Gibbs works the middle of the racetrack. Logano goes wherever he wants, Pat. Just 4 to go here in stage one.
1: Ty Gibbs gets a great run off of turn number two. Gets right to the bumper of SVG. Can't make the pass. SVG shuts the door. Ty Gibbs now works the bottom of the racetrack.
0: Shane Van Gisbergen tries to hold the bottom. He's about a half a lane up. This allows Joey Logano to get into the battle. Logano now drives to the inside of Ty Gibbs. A three-car fight for the lead.
1: Logano tries to work over Gibbs down the backstretch. They come into turn number three. Gibbs goes to the high side of the racetrack. SVG still there in the lead off four.
2: Boy, what a battle for stage number one. Across the line, just 2 to go. Shane Van Gisbergen down to the bottom of the racetrack in one. Here comes Gibbs. He's got spot on the outside.
1: The outside was open for Ty Gibbs down the back. couldn't take advantage of it. This time, he'll go right to the outside of SVG, coming off of turn four.
0: One lap to go here in stage number one. Can Shane Van Gisbergen get the 10 points? Ty Gibbs shoving his back bumper as they head into turn number one.
1: Shane Van Gisbergen had a little bit of a bobble down the front stretch. Just opened up the door for Ty Gibbs. Here comes Gibbs. They're side by side going into turn number three. Here's Shane Van Gisbergen trying to hold on to the stage win.
2: Ty Gibbs is there on the outside. It's a drag race to the line, and Ty Gibbs got him. Got him by a nose. Shane Van Gisbergen has to settle for second. Joey Logano finishes third. Denny Hamlin fourth. Carson Hocevar fifth. Rest of the drivers scoring points. Christopher Bell, Chase Elliott, Chase Briscoe, Austin Cindric, and William Byron. But it was a phenomenal finish as Ty Gibbs claims stage number one here at the Window World 450.
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2: Welcome back to the Window World 450 here at North Wilkesboro Speedway. Alongside Nick Yeoman, my name is Brad Gilley. Pat Patterson helping us call the play-by-play in the turns. Our Napa pit reporters, they're about to get busy. They are Doug Turnbull, Andrew Curlin, and Wendy Venturini. Ty Gibbs, the winner of stage number one. We can also tell you that Ross Chastain is now back on the lead lap. He will be the beneficiary of the free pass.
9: And now the work really begins because he will be back on the lead lap, but shown in the 35th position. Again, that gamble for Denny Hamlin ultimately might have paid off as he was able to hold off on those older tires to finish fourth here in stage number one. We are anticipating pit stops. The field is going to be led to pit lane by Ty Gibbs. Does look like Ty has committed, and he's going to bring a host of cars to pit lane, Doug Turnbull.
10: Come get it while you can as Chris Buescher faded back to 19th there, and he's going to take only two tires there, trying to gain some trap position here. Also, Joey Logano has said that his car could turn a little better, but he's going to call four tires as a call on the stop. They call for a late air pressure adjustment here as the crew is scrambling to get that done. As they change the left side tires, they'll be down to the way momentarily. Andrew Curlin.
11: The staying out experiment worked for Denny Hamlin. He came over the radio, said, "I'm a little bit tight exit." He's going to take four tires. Shane Van Gisbergen said, "Sorry, guys. I just ran out of rear tires there. He's a little loose off," Wendy Venturini.
12: Our stage one winner, Ty Gibbs, already pulling off the first one off pit road. He needs help firing off. It's going to be four tires to no go fuel. Also on pit road, Carson Hocevar was was a little bit tight. Same adjustments as last time. Four tires and fuel for Carson Hosevard.
0: And the race off pit road goes to Ty Gibbs, but Joey Logano is going to be able to join him on the front row when we go through the Echo Park Automotive restart zone. Shane Van Gisbergen also with four tires. He's third off of pit road, followed by Denny Hamlin, Carson Hosevar, Chase Elliott, all of those cars on four tires. Bubba Wallace up 14 spots with a two-tire change. Then it was Chase Briscoe, William Byron, and Chris Buescher.
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0: Well, tonight's just started out as a night of leaders going to the back after having the pole. Ryan Blaney went to the back due to unapproved adjustments after winning stage one in the race off of pit road. Ty Gibbs, too fast, section seven. He will restart stage number two from the back. From North Wilkesboro Speedway, this is PRN, the Performance Racing Network.
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0: Welcome back to North Wilkesboro Speedway alongside Nick Yeoman. My name is Brad Gilley. The field is going to go through the freeway insurance chutes. We've got at least one more lap before they do that. Ty Gibbs is going to have to drop to the back after speeding on pit road. And, man, what a tough hit for him, Nick.
2: That is, I mean, that car is lightning quick, too. What an impressive display by Ty Gibbs, getting to the outside there with one to go in stage number one and ultimately making that pass of Shane Van Gisbergen. And now we see Ty ducking to the inside, slowing down the back straightaway, very similar to what we saw Ryan Blaney do at the beginning of the race, as he will tag the end of the longest line at the very rear of the field. So he will go from P1 all the way to most likely P35, Brad, because we only have two cars that are lap down right now. John Hunter Nemechek is one lap down. Chad Fincham is two. And as we pointed out, Ross Chastain now very much back in the fight as he is back on the lead lap.
0: Yeah, and Ty Gibbs has to start at the tail of all the cars because it's a penalty. So as they go through the freeway insurance choose, let's give you a little rundown.
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0: Joey Logano is now the race leader of the Window World 450. Shane Van Gisbergen will join him on the front row. Denny Hamlin third, fourth Carson Hosevar. Chase Elliott fifth, Bubba Wallace sixth, Chase Briscoe seventh, eighth William Byron, Chris Buescher ninth, Eric Jones tenth.
2: 11th is Ryan Blaney, 12th is Austin Dillon, 13th is Todd Gilliland, 14th Austin Cindric, and Tyler Reddick is going to restart in 15th.
9: Pat Patterson, the field, is in turn three.
18: And the fans are on their feet. They are ready to see the restart of this one. You got Logano versus Shane Van Gisbergen up front.
0: Through the Echo Park Automotive restart zone, we restart Cheddar stage number two. On the outside, Joey Logano, the control car. He gets a little bit of a jump on Shane Van Gisbergen and not able to clear him into turn number one.
18: Working his way off the top side of the racetrack. Logano has got the lead. Van Gisbergen right on his bumper. Here they go into the corner. Once again, Denny Hamlin working on the outside of Carson Hocevar.
9: Hamlin will hang on the outside of Carson Hocevar. They'll go side by side at the start finish line. Hocevar on the bottom. And don't look now. Pat SVG wants the lead. He's looking at the inside of Logano.
18: They are side by side once again for the lead here at North Wilkesboro. Into the corner they go. SVG with the preferred position on the bottom, but Logano's got it wound up.
0: Shane Van Gisbergen, a very fast race car, and he could just hug the bottom of the racetrack. Nose to nose at the start finish line. Off of turn number two, Van Gisbergen drifts a little high.
18: Yeah, he did, and Logano had to be careful there with Shane Van Gisbergen. They stay locked together. Into the corner they go. Logano on the top side and bottom side, SVG.
9: I don't know if they have many racetracks like Wilkesboro down under, but Shane Van Gisbergen likes it in Wilkes County. Sealed off Joey Logano, who took a look to the inside. Shane Van Gisbergen back to the race lead.
18: Pretty impressive, but it's not over yet. Logano is right on his bumper. Meanwhile, Hocevar closes in that third position.
0: Shane Van Gisbergen has hopes of getting his first oval win here tonight at North Wilkesboro Speedway. Still a lot of laps to go here in Cheddar stage number two.
18: Van Gisbergen gets a nice exit off of turn two. Half a car length separate first and second. Hocevar's four car lengths back in third. Denny Hamlin is there and Chase Elliott.
9: That's through the top five. There's a battle developing for sixth with Bubba Wallace to the outside and William Byron charging to his inside. Pair of red cars dueling out of turn number one.
18: Yeah, they stay pretty much locked together off the corner. Bubba tries to take advantage here down into turn number three. They stay locked together again. Byron on the outside, Bubba on the bottom.
0: After two sets of pit stops, the field is definitely tightened up here with adjustments. Shane Van Gisbergen continues to lead Joey Logano. Carson Hocevar is now trying to tap the back bumper of Logano for second.
18: Boy, and he just about tapped it right there coming off the corner in number two, down in turn number three. Once again, Hocevar looks to the outside of Logano.
9: Wow, Logano trying to seal off that top side. Carson Hocevar would like to rim ride his way to the race lead. It's a three-car battle for the top spot. Shane Van Gisbergen, Joey Logano, and here comes Carson Hocevar.
18: Hocevar takes the top side of the racetrack off of two. Now we'll duck to the bottom, and he'll try to get position on Logano. He'll get side-by-side with him momentarily off the corner.
0: Joey Logano may take this as an opportunity on the outside to look to the outside of Shane Van Gisbergen. He tries to do that as they go into one. Three-car battle for the lead.
18: Logano tries to dime in the corner on middle of one and two. Can't do anything with him. Gets right to the bumper of Van Gisbergen again. Van Gisbergen, very bottom of the racetrack in three and four.
9: He'll look behind him. Shane Van Gisbergen will, and he will see those two go side-by-side. Carson Hocevar to the inside of Joey Logano. They give each other plenty of room through turns one and two as Logano reclaims the spot.
18: That's giving SVG a little bit of running room here, but not for long. Here comes Logano. He locks it in middle of the racetrack off of three and four.
0: Shane Van Gisbergen has bubbles on the windshield tear-offs. That's actually causing some vision problems. Right now, all he has to see in front of him is clean racetrack as he goes off two.
18: That's a good battle for the lead. Here comes Logano once again going to the bumper of Shane Van Gisbergen into turn number three. Van Gisbergen's car really works well at the bottom of the racetrack.
9: Yeah, it's like once Joey Logano was able to fend off that challenge from Carson Hocevar, he was able to focus forward, and that position in front of him is for the race lead. He takes a look, Pat, to the outside of Shane Van Gisbergen.
18: Logano likes the top side down in one and two. He works right in the middle of the racetrack here in three and four. Hocevar, one car length back. Chase Elliott in a good battle with Hamlin.
0: Chase Elliott is on the move. That is a battle for fourth. He will clear Denny Hamlin, and he's got a rocket ship. He's running the outside through turn two.
18: Chase Elliott with a red car tonight here on the racetrack. He'll close right up on Carson Hocevar. Elliott would like to take that third spot away.
9: Here comes Chase Elliott. He is running much higher up on the racetrack than any of the front three, and it could be an advantage down to turn one, although Carson Hocevar just took his line away. Pat, they are trying to go side-by-side at a two.
18: Elliott couldn't quite hold his car at the bottom off of turn number two. He'll have to go to work on Hocevar down here in three and four. Once again, they go one, two, three in line off the corner.
0: Shane Van Gisbergen has stretched it out to about three car lengths in front of Joey Logano. Another three back to Carson Hocevar, and behind Hocevar, Elliott's charging.
18: Yeah, here comes Chase Elliott once again, trying to get to the bumper of Hocevar, who's in that third position into turn three. Elliott likes a middle lane here on all four.
2: Out of turn number four, we will complete lap number 26 here of Cheddar's stage number two. Shane Van Gisbergen is your race leader by a couple car lengths over Joey Logano. Two or three back to Carson Hocevar, who is fending off the challenge from Chase Elliott. Then it's Denny Hamlin in the fifth position. Sixth is Bubba Wallace. Seventh is William Byron. Chase Briscoe has rallied up all the way to the eighth position. Chris Buescher is ninth. Austin Dillon is 10th. Looks like Carson Hocevar's got a little breathing room there at Pat in that third spot as Chase Elliott continues to charge.
18: Yeah, Elliott, I think, has a faster car. He just can't quite get through the middle of the corner as well as Hocevar's car is, who's in that third spot.
0: Don't look now. Ryan Blaney started at the back after changing a steering box. He has raced his way into the top 10 as he has just now cleared Austin Dillon.
18: Pretty impressive run there for Blaney now as he works the bottom of the racetrack off of turn number two. He's been picking them off left and right. Chris Buescher is next up on his hit list.
2: Yep, it's a pair of Fords. They're going to dice it up for the ninth position. Buescher is running the top side of the racetrack. Ryan Blaney, the bottom. Blaney gets to the tire tracks. Now he takes a look to the inside. Pat, they are side by side in one.
18: Blaney just gets a better exit than Buescher this time. They'll stay side by side with each other. Meanwhile, the battle for the lead heats up again.
0: Joey Logano starting to feel it. He's working that outside groove. Now half a car length off the back bumper of Shane Van Gisbergen. Once again, Logano goes to the high side.
18: Logano right now has got the best opportunity he's had since we restarted this stage. He works right on the bumper of SVG. Can't do anything with him, but he gets a good run from the middle of the racetrack off.
2: Shane Van Gisbergen has made it very clear. If you're going to pass me, you're going to have to go the long way around. He is hugging the bottom. Logano goes upstairs out of turn two.
18: Logano might make it work. He keeps getting a good exit to two. Goes right to the bumper. Now he'll go to the middle of the racetrack. Van Gisbergen at the bottom off turn four.
0: Off of turn number four, Joey Logano tries to draw to the outside door of Shane Van Gisbergen. Down into turn number one, he's able to do that.
18: Yeah, Logano now has position. He may be able to shoot out in front of Shane Van Gisbergen this time off the corner. That's exactly what he does into turn three. But here comes SVG back on the bottom again.
2: Boy, what a move by Joey Logano. Down the back straightaway, rocketing to the race lead. Across the start-finish line, we've completed 32 laps of stage number two, and it's a new race leader. It's that Pennzoil Ford.
18: Down the back stretch they go. Logano out front now by about two car lengths over Shane Van Gisbergen. It's about six car lengths back to Hocevar in third.
0: And now that he's taken the lead, Joey Logano has also taken away Shane Van Gisbergen's line. He's driven out to a four car length advantage. Logano diamonding the corner. He comes off turn two low.
18: Logano and Van Gisbergen are going to catch Chad Pinchum here in a moment. Shouldn't be any big problem. Pinchum will move up and give the leaders some running room.
2: Let's check back in on that run by Ryan Blaney. He got around Chris Buescher to move in the ninth position. Now he is trying to pick off Chase Briscoe. They go side by side at the start-finish line. Blaney using that bottom line.
18: Briscoe to the outside. Blaney down at the bottom. He gets a nose out in front of Briscoe, who fights back out next to the wall, going into turn three. Here's Blaney again. Really good exit to the corner.
0: Chase Briscoe, another car who's driven up toward the front after starting deep in the race. He's moved up 22 spots. Ryan Blaney's moved up 26 as they continue the battle side by side.
18: Side by side, the battle is down the back stretch. Once again, Briscoe in a black and orange car tonight. Blaney works the bottom of the racetrack all four.
2: This is the battle for the eighth position. Those two giving each other a full lane width of racetrack. Blaney to the bottom, Briscoe to the top side. They're both appear to be catching William Byron.
18: Yeah, they are running down the 24 and a little further ahead, watching Chase Elliott. He's beginning to close up on Hocevar off the corner for fourth.
0: Chase Elliott running in fourth right now. Carson Hocevar has that third spot. Three car lengths as they go into one. Hocevar takes the high groove of the track. Elliott follows in his tire track.
18: Yeah, he stays right with him there. This is the battle for fourth. Down the back stretch into turn number three. Elliott uses the middle of the racetrack. Hocevar, the second lane out.
2: Chase Elliott slides up the racetrack, tries to carry that momentum down the front straightaway. Carson Hocevar also running the top side of the racetrack. Pat, they are all the way up against those red and white walls.
18: Yeah, they are. Right behind him, Blaney continues the battle. Chase Briscoe for a spot. Right in the middle of that once again, here comes Hamlin working on the cover wall off the corner.
0: Denny Hamlin trying to get back into the top five. He takes that progressive Toyota. He moves in front of Bubba Wallace. Bubba Wallace with the Coca-Cola Toyota. Dakota. He wants to spot back, but Hamlin blocks him off too.
18: Hamlin's got the hood up on his car just a little bit because he got a little anxious on that restart that we had just a few minutes ago. Doesn't appear to be hurting him though.
9: Yeah, Denny Hamlin up off of turn number four. This time easily slides in front of Bubba Wallace. The lap prior, it got awful tight. William Byron now. He's going to try to set up Bubba Wallace out of turn two.
18: Yeah, William Byron works out next to the wall. Chase Briscoe now dives underneath Byron midway through three and four.
0: Still 144 laps to go in Cheddar stage number two. Joey Logano leads Shane Van Gisbergen, Carson Hocevar, Chase Elliott, and Denny Hamlin, your top five.
19: I'm in my late 60s. My husband died a few

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4: Welcome back to North Wilkesboro Speedway and the Window World 450. Alongside Nick Yeoman, my name is Brad Gilley. Pat Patterson calling the action up in the turns. Our Napa Pit reporters, Wendy Venturini, Andrew Curlin, and Doug Turnbull. We've been slowed twice for caution here. The first happened midway through stage number one when John Hunter Nemechek spun off of turn number two. The second was the end of stage one, which was won by Ty Gibbs. He sped on pit road and had to drop to the back for a restart, which gives us a great opportunity now to give you a leaderboard update. 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Because it probably can be. Joey Logano just led his 21st lap of the night. His advantage over Shane Van Gisbergen right now is just a tick under 2 seconds. Logano, your race leader. Van Gisbergen second. Chase Elliott runs in third. Carson Hocevar is fourth. Denny Hamlin is fifth. Bubba Wallace is sixth. Chase Briscoe runs in seventh. Ryan Blaney is eighth. William Byron is ninth. And Chris Buescher is in the 10th spot. Austin Dillon runs 11th. Austin Cindric is 12th. Christopher Bell 13th. Josh Berry 14th. 15th is Eric Jones. Todd Gilliland 16th. 17th is Daniel Suarez. Tyler Reddick is 18th. Brad Keselowski 19th. And Ryan Preece is 20th. Alex Bowman is 21st. Ricky Stenhouse Jr. currently runs 22nd. 23rd is A.J. Allmendinger. Ty Dillon is 24th. Noah Gregson is 25th. Zane Smith runs in the 26th position. 27th is Austin Hill. 28th is Ty Gibbs. 29th is Michael McDowell, and 30th is Cole Custer. Kyle Larson had a little incident on pit road. They worked on the handling of his car, but he runs 31st. 32nd, Ross Chastain. 33rd, Riley Herbst. Cody Ware, the last car in the lead lap in 34th. Connor Zilich, minus one lap in 35th. John Hunter Nemechek, 36th. Chad Fincham, minus four laps in 37th. We can tell you that Chase Elliott got around Shane Van Gisbergen for second during that full field rundown as well. And let's take an opportunity to sweep pit road with our pit reporters, brought to you by Napa. Miss an electrical problem and it can mean big trouble for your business. That's why Napa delivers the parts, tools, and expertise to catch problems before they can become breakdowns. That is Napa know-how. At the entrance of pit road, Doug Turnbull.
5: And I'm standing on a photo stand looking over my pit stalls here. Joey Logano, the race leader, started 11th. Just got on his radio, told crew chief Paul Wolf his car's a little bit free. And he fired off, not with enough speed that he wanted there at the start of the stage two run. But then he said the car started coming to him and that he's trying to take care of his stuff. And in this marathon race, 450 laps, taking care of these cars, tire heat, brake health is critical to this. As soon as he told him that, spotter Colton Presley got on the radio and said, the 9 cars just passing the 97. So Chase Elliott up into second, starting to close there on Logano. Also bookending that, Connor Zilich, the rookie, has just lost a lap. He got tangled up with Kyle Larson in that pit road melee there. The damage affecting that number.

0: Chase Chevrolet. Andrew Curlin.
1: Doug, you just mentioned the 9 of Chase Elliott passing the 97. Shane Van Gisbergen came over the radio and said, what is the 9 doing? This was before he passed him. They said he's straddling the top of 3 and 4. He's not bad in the middle. Now SVG has a front row seat to see how Chase Elliott's making speed. But at the beginning of the run, they missed tearing the windshield off of Shane Van Gisbergen. He said the bubbles are real bad. It's distorted right in front of me. So that driver is looking forward to the next pit stop where he can regain more of his vision. Wendy Venturini.
2: Well, Chase Elliott, you all have mentioned him. He's moved up to second. He says when he hits the turn and it feels good, it feels really good. So that's real good feedback from Chase Elliott. Last time down pit road, it was only an air pressure adjustment when they took their four tires. So moving up through the field for Chase Elliott. Another mover right now is Ryan Blaney, who was our pole sitter that had to start in the rear of the field. The changes they made on the last stop were the right direction for Ryan Blaney. He's moved up to the eighth position, and a quiet Ryan Blaney is a fast Ryan Blaney in the history of radio communication. So we know he's going to continue to gain spots. Also, quick mention, Ty Gibbs has dropped a little bit like a lead balloon, and that's because his right rear tires got hot. He said he could feel the right rear tire getting a little bit warm. He's trying to cool it off, so he did move out. I've been hearing guys talk about moving out of that high lane in order to preserve their tires.
3: Awesome stuff from our Napa Auto Parts pit reporters. Lots of information there from Doug Turnbull, Andrew Curlin, and Wendy Venturini. Wendy touched on Ryan Blaney. Brad, he is in the middle of a really good battle off of turn number two. This is 5th, 6th, 7th, and 8th. Chase Briscoe, Carson Hocevar, Bubba Wallace, and again, Ryan Blaney digging hard on the bottom of the racetrack.
4: And he is. He's trying to get around Bubba Wallace. Might even try and make it three wide with Carson Hocevar. But before that, Blaney now heads into turn number one. Pat, he's hugging the bottom of the track.
5: Yeah, that's a good battle right there. Blaney, Bubba Wallace to the outside. Down the back stretch they go. Blaney trying to take that spot away. Wallace up the top side of the racetrack all four.
3: Bubba Wallace takes that car up against the red and white walls. Brian Blaney running the bottom. These two made a little contact at Echo Park Speedway 1 week ago. Blaney on the bottom trying to nose ahead.
5: Blaney gets a good exit down off of turn number two. Bubba slides back just a little bit. Hocevar goes down, tries to shut the door on Blaney. Bottom of the racetrack, all four.
4: Carson Hocevar, we're hearing his rear view camera is not working, but he's doing a great job of blocking. Bubba Wallace gets past. He actually slows on the racetrack right now. Not only loses a spot to Blaney, he's about to lose one to Byron.
5: Yeah, Byron got right alongside him now. We're trying to take that spot away, but seems like Bubba got back into the gas, went up to the top side of the racetrack.
3: Right ahead of them, Ryan Blaney slips to the inside, and he will make the pass on Coach Carson Hocevar, although Hocevar hanging on the outside. Wendy Venturini, what can you tell us about the driver currently in seventh?
2: Carson Hocevar just said, I have fallen off hard. No grip, no turn, no drive, and guess what? No rear view camera.
4: And there you go, Ryan Blaney with that no grip, no drive for Carson Hocevar. He just got around him, so Blaney going from the back, move him up to spot number six here on the racetrack today. 115 laps to go here in Cheddar, stage number two. They do have to come down pit road at least one time in this stage to get some Sunoco fuel, and I'm sure, especially if you're Ty Gibbs, some of these other drivers, they're going to want some fresh Goodyear tires.
3: Yeah, there's no doubt. We've been running under green here for quite a while. In fact, Joey Logano's been picking them up and laying them down. He's put Ross Chastain a lap down. He's put Cole Custer a lap down. And Brad, he just worked to the inside of Kyle Larson, who again has some damage. He made contact with Connor Zilich on pit lane on one of the very first pit sequences, and clearly that damage is affecting Kyle Larson's car because he is running in 30th position. And while he's trying like as hard as he can to hang on the outside and not go a lap down, I'm not sure anybody's got anything for Joey Logano right now.
4: And that's going to be a really tough thing for Joey Logano. He has now led 42 laps of this race. He's led the last 41, and a former All-Star winner here. In fact, he won the first All-Star race on the newer pavement here at North Wilkesboro Speedway. 112 laps to go here in Cheddar, stage number two.
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4: Joey Logano continues to pick him off as the race leader. He just put Michael McDowell a lap down, Austin Hill a lap down. Ty Gibbs will be next on the hit list. From North Wilkesboro Speedway, this is PRN, the Performance Racing Network.
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4: Welcome back to the Window World 450. 104 laps to go here in Cheddar Stage number 2. Alongside Nick Yeoman, my name is Brad Gilley. And Nick, this is the part of the run where we're starting to see a lot of comers and goers.
3: Yeah, no doubt about it. Right now, there is a Ford out front in Joey Logano, a Toyota in second in Denny Hamlin, and a Chevrolet in third of Chase Elliott, but it may not last for very long. Pat Patterson, Chase Briscoe taking a look to the inside of Elliott in turn 3.
5: Yeah, down into the corner they go. Going to try to make that pass on the bottom of the racetrack. Just
4: Chase Briscoe started deep in the field trying to get around Chase Elliott. Wix Filters is sponsor for Briscoe. Elliott has Lumar window films. It's a black and gold car versus a red and black car.
5: Down the back stretch, that battle continues between those two cars. Nose to tail this time. Elliott going to the top side of the racetrack.
3: Chase Briscoe decides to put his Toyota in the middle of the racetrack. Now gets back in the tire tracks. He'll watch Chase Elliott chase it up the racetrack in that high groove. Briscoe to the bottom. They're dead even off of turn 2.
5: Down the back stretch they go into turn number 3. Elliott again tries to kind of straddle that middle to top lane. Briscoe right beside him.
4: Talking about a challenge for third here. Chase Elliott has it. Chase Briscoe wants it. Briscoe will continue to work the bottom side of the track.
5: Briscoe again gets side by side with Elliott off of turn number 2. Down the back stretch they go into the corner in turn number 3. Elliott again straddling the top side of the racetrack where the grip is for him.
3: Yeah, but a lot of drivers have kind of migrated to the top side of the racetrack. That appears to be where the speed is right now. Awful tough to pass on the bottom, but Chase Briscoe's not going to give up out of turn 2.
5: This is short track racing NASCAR style at its best. Working really hard for every one of these positions. Here comes Briscoe, though, going to get the spot this time.
4: Hearing about 15 laps away, potentially from green flag stops, as Chase Briscoe does take away that third spot from Chase Elliott, and they've been actually catching Denny Hamlin.
5: Denny Hamlin is about, I'd say, 15, 20 car lengths ahead. Hamlin right now in the middle of 3 and 4. Briscoe now getting into 3.
3: Yeah, Denny Hamlin is just swamped in lap traffic. Just got around Ross Chastain. He's got Cole Custer ahead of him, along with Connor Zillich, Michael McDowell. All of these cars, Pat, already a lap down as Joey Logano is already in turn 3.
5: Well, and all this traffic could bring Briscoe into that that opportunity to work on Hamlin midway through 3 and 4.
4: Denny Hamlin having to split cars. He splits between Cole Custer and Connor Zillich. And Nick, I want to bring up something that I just realized here. We've seen racing at North Wilkesboro Speedway with the Cup Series for the last 3 years. That's been all-star racing. That's not been a full field when we get to the all-star race. In fact, that's typically about 20 to 22 to 24 cars. 37 cars on this North Wilkesboro racetrack. First points paying race in 30 years here. It is just incredible to see all the cars all the way around the racetrack from the top to the bottom. Challenges for the lead, passing, comers and goers, everything you expect American Short Track Racing.
3: Yeah, we got a very full cereal bowl right now here at North Wilkesboro Speedway as they're buzzing around this place. And that extends, Brad, to pit lane on some of the pit sequences we have seen where at least 33, 34 of the 37 cars have come down pit lane. A lot of near misses. We talked about Kyle Larson running in to Connor Zilich. We also saw during the stage one break, everybody checked up right at the exit of pit lane because they don't want to run into the back of each other with those softer front ends. It's been crazy down there, and the pit sequence appears to be open as we see Christopher Bell, who's going to jump down onto pit lane. He was being shown in the 14th position. So, Brad, the window is open, and C. Bell appears to be the first driver who is going to take service as he slowly pulls down in front of Wendy Venturini.
2: We do know that some of these cars are giving up on the tires. We're going to follow this pit stop with Christopher Bell to see his lap 173. It's going to be four tires for him, and also we see some other cars hitting pit road at this time.
4: All right, thank you very much. So C. Bell opens it up with 91 laps to go here in stage number two. Next one on pit road, we see the Kroger Coca-Cola Ford of Chris Buescher. He is making that 30-mile-per-hour trip down pit road. A lot of tires are on the wall, and a lot of teams getting ready to do this. So Chris Buescher has already made his pit stop, and he is out there right now. Looks like we see more cars coming in. A.J. Allmendinger is another one. In fact, A.J. Allmendinger has something wrong with the right rear of the car. Looks like he might have tagged the outside safer barrier. And Andrew Curlin, what can you tell us about that?
14: Yeah, A.J. certainly came in and wobbled a little bit. Looks to be the right front of his machine. William Byron is also in front of me. He said there was a blister on the last tire, and that's why he fell loose. The 2014 is going to give William four tires to give him a new adjustment, Doug Turnbull.
15: And Josh Berry's into pit there. They've got tires over the wall there on the number 21 machine. Started deep in the field, but were fast in practice and have been maintaining all night there. Looks like chassis adjustment, and he is down and away.
4: We see Austin Cindric on pit road. He actually has the midnight paint scheme that Rusty Wallace made famous on his number 2 Freightliner Ford. Josh Berry coming out in front of him. So all of this happening now. 88 laps to go in stage two.
3: And Brad, the news has gone from bad to worse for A.J. Allmendinger. Just saw the rear tire changer give the old throat slash motion as if to say, nope, this thing is broken. I would assume toe link, but we saw a replay. He got up in the wall in turns 1 and 2, and that car continues to sit on pit lane. So tough break for A.J. Allmendinger as he has fallen all the way now to 36th in the running order, and he has fallen 4 laps down.
4: Austin Dillon's been running just outside of the top 10. He is on pit road right now. Looks like he's going to get a 4-tire change for him as we see more cars down there. In fact, Chase Elliott is one of the leader cars. Wendy Venturini, he's coming to you.
2: Chase Elliott says his balance is pretty good. He felt like he gave a little bit bad feedback on the tire build the last time. So it's going to be 4 tires and Sunoco fuel for Chase Elliott, who had moved up to the second place position. He is down and away.
3: Yeah, it's been quite a charge for Chase Elliott as he has been dicing it up with some of the Toyotas like Denny Hamlin and Chase Briscoe at the front of the field. Still have yet to see them pit. Still also waiting for our race leader, Joey Logano. In fact, here comes Chase Briscoe. Let's go down to pit lane and Doug Turnbull.
15: First off comes a tear off on the number 19 machine as Briscoe's risen into the top 5 before this pit stop. It's a 4-tire change, Sunoco fuel. I don't see a chassis adjustment. He's down away right next to Austin Hill. They're too wide down pit road.
4: So Chase Briscoe now making his pit stop. He is a car who has moved in a
3: big crash. Got a crash, Brad, at the pit entrance lane. Looks like Alex Bowman has come to a stop, and Tyler Reddick is involved as well. Doug Turnbull.
15: Alex Bowman there spun right at the entrance to pit road. There's another car that's trying to get righted just behind him there, but that's going to throw a wrench into things here, as also it looks like Reddick has some damage.
4: That's going to change things up a lot. Now, the cars that have already come onto pit road, even though they lost a lap to the leader, they'll have the ability to take the wave around. The only problem is a wave around car, you do start at the tail of the field, but at least they'll be put back on the lead lap. And it looks like Alex Bowman was able to make it onto pit road, and a little bit of damage to the nose of that car, but it's more like scratch visible damage. It doesn't look like the bodywork got dented in too hard.
3: We are getting a chance to see a replay as Noah Gregson was coming off of pit lane. Tyler Reddick was sliding up the racetrack, and I think Alex Bowman was going to move down to commit to the pit entrance lane, and that's where the contact was between Bowman and Reddick. Bowman hits the inside wall. Reddick looks like he might have got away with very little damage. Let's go to Andrew Curlin.
14: Yeah, they just came over the radio and told Tyler Reddick, luckily, it doesn't look like there's anything major. Tyler doesn't see seem concerned at all either. He came over the radio and just gave a feedback. He just felt a little bit tight over that last run. As the air pressure builds up, they're going to give him four tires when he's able to come in. But not a lot of concern out of the 45 camp.
4: Yeah, an evasive maneuver for Tyler Reddick coming up the racetrack. At about the same time, Alex Bowman was looking to set himself up for the entry to turn number three. And for Bowman, he actually got onto pit road underneath the commitment line as he was spinning backwards. Pit road was technically closed, so on something like that, he actually is still going to be penalized before pit road is open. Wendy Venturini, what's happening in intersection?
2: Well, Daniel Suarez had been called down pit road there. I think there was a question if he hit that penalty cone or not at the last second as those cars were going for a spin. They told him, call it off, stay out, stay out. So I think there was a little bit of bumping and spinning at that exact moment. So I'm not sure if Suarez actually hit the commitment cone or not.
3: Yeah, it was very close, Wendy. Daniel Suarez had pulled down, and again, this spin and the contact happened right behind him, and he yanked on the steering wheel to hang it a right to try to avoid. In fact, now, Brad, we're getting a look at the view, and it looks like Suarez right across the line there.
4: Yeah, right across the line. He evaded and came back onto the racetrack, but still, we're hearing the 60 of Ryan Preece is going to go to the tail. Daniel Suarez is going to go to the tail. We also have Ricky Stenhouse Jr., Eric Jones, a handful of cars having to go to the tail of the field. And this is just an odd time. We're in the middle of a green flag cycle of pit stops. The third caution car comes out. Pit road is going to be open this time. Joey Logano with a nice commanding lead out there on the racetrack. In fact, Logano has one, two, three, four cars in between him and second place running Denny Hamlin, and that's going to be a nice advantage when he hits the pit road.
3: Yep, drivers still to pit. You mentioned Logano and Hamlin. It also includes Ryan Blaney, Shane Van Gisbergen, Carson Hocevar, rest of the top 10, Bubba Wallace, Todd Gilliland, Eric Jones, Brad Keselowski, Ryan Preece, and it looks like Ricky Stenhouse as well. The pit lane is open, and Joey Logano has committed. He's going to come to pit lane. Joey Logano followed by Denny Hamlin. Let's start with Doug Turnbull.
15: With a gap between the two, as Joey Logano's pit crew was debating whether to help the car in the short run, because Logano says it, quote, really sucks the first three laps of a run. They're over the wall to change four tires. A tear-off comes off of that number 22. They're packing to pull the Sunoco fuel. They're working on the left side right now. No major wrench adjustments to the cars. He is down and away, Andrew Kierlin.
14: Tyler Reddick was just in. He said the steering wheel was pointed at 1 o'clock, but Denny Hamlin also in. He says the left fronts get a little bit tight as the run goes on. Four tires for him. Shane Van Gisbergen's also in. They're going to give him a much-needed windshield tear-off, Wendy Venturini.
2: Ryan Blaney comes to the stop at pit stall number one. He's running in third. He needs help on rear stability. It's four tires. Sunoco fuel directly behind him. Carson Hocevar in the fifth position with four tires. He was still tight and lacks drive when he gave any kind of wheel input. Makes some changes there for air pressure for Carson Hocevar down and away.
4: Race off the pit road has Joey Logano leading Denny Hamlin. Then it's Ryan Blaney, Shane Van Gisbergen, Carson Hocevar, Bubba Wallace, Eric Jones. We've got some cars that are going to be under penalty. We will come back, and as soon as everyone gets reset, we'll give you a full field rundown. Caution number three here with 78 laps to go in stage number two.
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3: 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Joey Logano is going to restart as the race leader. Looks like he has chosen the outside line. Denny Hamlin is going to be to his inside in second. Then it's Ryan Blaney, Shane Van Gisbergen, Carson Hocevar through the top five. Bubba Wallace is going to restart sixth. Todd Gilliland seventh. Eric Jones eighth. Brad Keselowski ninth, Daniel Suarez in 10th.
4: And Daniel Suarez was not under penalty, according to NASCAR Now, which is great, so he'll restart in the top 10. Ricky Stenhouse Jr. runs 11th, 12th Ryan Preece, Ty Dillon 13th, Cody Ware 14th, 15th Chase Briscoe. Ty Gibbs is the first car one lap down in 16th, Michael McDowell 17th, Ross Chastain 18th, 19th Riley Herbst, and 20th is Cole Custer.
3: Tyler Reddick's car, currently they're working on the steering. They think it is fixed for that 45 car. Field heads through the Echo Park Automotive restart zone. Joey Logano not wasting any time. He'll rocket to the race lead, trying to bring his teammate Ryan Blaney with him to the outside of Denny Hamlin.
23: Great restart for Logano now. Midway down the backstretch. Got two car lengths. Good battle for second. Hamlin on the bottom, and it's Blaney to the outside.
4: Want to point out, a lot of those cars that took the wave around were two laps down after pitting under green, so people like William Byron, Chase Elliott, and more still pinned one lap down as the leader goes off two.
23: Denny Hamlin slides into that second spot midway down the back stretch. Ryan Blaney's right there. SVG locked in a tight battle with Hocevar for fourth.
3: No surprise, Shane Van Gisbergen using the bottom of the racetrack. That's where he has been for most of the night, and he's trying to wrestle that third spot away from Ryan Blaney. Carson Hocevar thinking about making it three wide. He will.
23: Oh, not thinking about it. He was exactly doing that. Good call, Nick. Down to the bottom of the racetrack. Hocevar backs out of it now. That battle for fourth still raging off the corner.
4: Joey Logano leads Denny Hamlin by a car length and a half. Three car lengths back to Shane Van Gisbergen. Then the fight for fourth is on. Ryan Blaney taking the high side, trying to get around Hocevar.
23: Blaney's got the position down the backstretch. Half a car length in front of Hocevar. Hocevar to the bottom of the racetrack. They stay locked together all four.
3: Right behind them, a good battle for sixth. Brad Keselowski. We haven't touched much about him tonight. He's to the inside of Bubba Wallace. They'll go side by side through the apex of one and two.
23: Brad down at the bottom of the racetrack. Bubba to the outside. They stay locked together midway down the backstretch. Bubba advances just a little bit. They still stay battling off of four.
4: Ryan Blaney momentarily cleared Carson Hocevar. He once again does that for fourth. But let's go for the fight for sixth. It's Brad Keselowski on the inside of Bubba Wallace.
23: Yeah, Brad Keselowski doing everything he can to get the good run off the corner. Down to the backstretch into turn number three. Keselowski in that orange and black car. Bubba locked in that red and white car off the corner.
3: Help duel out of turn number four. Right ahead of them, Carson Hocevar has had
23: trouble. Yeah, he got the 21 car. Josh Berry up against the wall. He gets it righted and gets gone. I think that Briscoe was also involved in that off the corner, but the yellow flag's out.
4: Thank you very much, Pat. That'll be the fourth caution now of the Window World 450. And for Josh Berry, he's got some damage on the left side of that car when he looped it around. In fact, we're seeing a replay right now. Who else was involved in this, if anyone, Nick?
3: Well, it started on the backstretch. Kyle Larson with a little side contact with Christopher Bell. They go three wide into the corner with Chase Briscoe to the outside. And then Christopher Bell gets super sideways, chases up to the racetrack. And poor Josh Berry was the car to his outside. Looks like Briscoe locked up the brakes and avoided making any contact. But again, it was Christopher Bell into the left side of Josh Berry, sending that Wood Brothers Ford for a 180 spin and a left side broadside slap of the outside wall in turn four.
4: Eighth in practice yesterday. He is the last car one lap down. Josh Berry right now running in the 32nd spot, and he's going to have that car tended to. We have 66 laps to go, 65 to go now as they come to the start-finish line here in Cheddar stage number two. Joey Logano leads Denny Hamlin. Shane Van Gisbergen just continues to impress after a third-place run in the Craftsman Truck Series race yesterday, running third in this race here after leading a significant number of laps as well, Nick.
0: I think, Brad, we really need, though, to revisit maybe the biggest story of the night so far, and you briefly mentioned it because we threw the green flag and got the racing again, but just how many cars are now trapped a lap down, and they are fast contending cars, like Ty Gibbs, who is in 16th, one lap down. I assume he'll get the wave around here, but William Byron is trapped a lap down. Chase Elliott is a lap down, and all those drivers that we just touched on in that incident, including Kyle Larson, Christopher Bell, Chase Briscoe, Josh Berry, they're all trapped a lap down as well. So a lot of guys are going to have to fight their way back and hope for some good luck. Let's go down to our Napa Auto Parts pit reporter, Doug Turnbull.
15: And there are some cars coming to pit road from the back of the pack. I see the 10 machine of Ty Dillon, who got up to 13th after that pit sequence got interrupted with the caution there. Here comes Chase Briscoe. He also got trapped a lap down. They're working on the right side of his car, swinging over to the left, and just in front of him, Josh Berry's wounded, number 21, getting extended repairs there as this end of pit road has been busy. Andrew Kerlin.
14: Doug, for as busy as your end of pit road is, mine over here is quiet. Denny Hamlin came over the radio, said once again the right front is tight. He's trying to work on the exit of the corner. And good news for Tyler Reddick, they were working on the steering, and Tyler says the steering feels better. Wendy Venturini.
1: Nobody coming down pit road on my end, but I will give an update on Ryan Blaney, currently running in the fourth position on that last restart. At lap 193, he just said he really chatters the rear tires when he gets going. So a little bit of a slow start for Ryan Blaney, but no doubt some feedback. We are watching the tires when they come off these cars. They're very, very gummy here at North Wilkesboro Speedway.
4: Thank you very much to our Napa Auto Parts pit reporters, Doug Turnbull, Andrew Kerlin, and Wendy Venturini. Let's pause 10 seconds for station identification. 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
4: Welcome back to North Wilkesboro Speedway alongside Nick Yeoman. My name is Brad Gilley. Pat Patterson calling things with our state water heaters view from the turns. Our Napa pit reporters, Doug Turnbull, Andrew Kerlin, and Wendy Venturini, who we'll go down to now.
1: We know that Ty Gibbs was not very comfortable on that last run. He actually went a lap down, so they came back down pit road just now. Also on pit road, Christopher Bell was just on pit road again. He had just pit not long ago, but they did pull tape off the nose and make some adjustments to his car as well. So definitely fighting for Christopher Bell at this point.
0: Going to be a lot of cars fighting Wendy Venturini to get back on the lead lap. Again, right now we're being shown just 16 cars on the lead lap. And Brad, I guess the lesson learned here is we had a monster green flag run where we went many, many laps without a caution and started a green flag sequence. It was the drivers who came to pit lane first that ultimately got caught out. So if you're one of the 16 still on the lead lap, if we get some more green flag action and green flag pit stops, you better run that fuel tank completely dry, because if you come in early, you're running a big risk for a mistimed caution like we saw when Alex Bowman and Tyler Reddick wrecked on the backstretch.
4: How much does this change the strategy as well, Nick? We have 62 laps to go here in Cheddar stage number two. If you're a lap down, you can assume the leaders are all going to pit at the end of the stage. You have enough Sunoco fuel, presumably, depending on how full they actually got the car on the last pit sequence, to go a little bit into stage number three. Maybe hope for a caution, get the wave around, get back on the lead lap. There's a lot of lot of calculating the crew chiefs are having to do right now.
0: Why I wouldn't want to be a crew chief. That's why I'm a radio broadcaster, Brad. I don't like having to be the guy in charge of making those decisions because, yeah, certainly if you find yourself behind the eight ball now, a lap down, you're going to have to find a way to methodically get your car back on the lead lap. And as you pointed out, pit strategy may be the way to do it. Can report just saw Josh Berry becomes the second car off the racetrack. He just took that Wood Brothers Ford behind the wall where he will join A.J. Allmendinger, who is also off the racetrack. A.J. Hit the wall about 20 or 30 laps ago, and now Josh Berry will join him with some pretty significant repairs needed to the left side of that Wood Brothers Ford.
4: If you're a fan of IndyCar racing, they're racing at one of the sister tracks of North Wilkesboro Speedway, Nashville Super Speedway. Heavy rains in Nashville have postponed that race to 3 o'clock Eastern time tomorrow. I want to encourage you to tune in to our great friends at the IndyCar Radio Network. They're going to have a doubleheader next week, Nick, because they race on Monday, and we go to the Brickyard with NASCAR next week.
0: Cogs are turning in my head. I'm in North Carolina. I got to get back to Indiana. Can I maybe make a detour?
4: A side trip to Nashville Super Speedway?
0: No, certainly looking forward to that. And, again, a lot of the crew from the IMS Radio Network, PRN, going to make their way to the Indianapolis Motor Speedway for the Brickyard next weekend. And, Brad, how about we restart this race here with 60 to go? We're going to restart with 59 to go as the field heads to the Echo Park Automotive Restart Zone. It's going to be a drag race between Joey Logano and Denny Hamlin.
4: Joey Logano, the control car on the outside. A nice shove from Shane Van Gisbergen. He'll clear Hamlin as they race into two.
23: Logano out in front, not by much, though, right now down the back stretch. Hamlin pressuring to the outside of Hamlin is SVG. Into the corner they go. Locked together for second, third, and fifth off the corner.
0: Shane Van Gisbergen all of a sudden finds himself on the outside line. Hasn't been there much tonight. We'll see if he can hold that top side and wrap his way around Denny Hamlin.
23: Once again, out in front is Logano by two car lengths into turn number three. Shane Van Gisbergen now firmly in that second spot. Hamlin right on his bumper. Here comes Hosevar.
4: Van Gisbergen took away second, pulled right in front of Denny Hamlin. Carson Hosevar, though, a ton of momentum on the outside as they race for second off two.
23: He has got a nice shot off of turn number two to take the second position, move Hosevar up a spot into turn three. SVG back, and Ryan Blaney battles with Hamlin off the corner.
0: Blaney hangs on the outside, right on the right rear quarter panel of Denny Hamlin. Now pulls even as they bury those cars into turn number one. Blaney to the top side, Hamlin to the inside. It's the battle for fourth.
23: They are locked together, door handle to door handle, midway down the back stretch. Blaney on the bottom, and it's Blaney on the top, rather, and Hamlin on the bottom.
4: Ryan Blaney running in fifth. Denny Hamlin has fourth behind them. It is a side-by-side duel. Brad Keselowski on the outside of the Coca-Cola Toyota, Bubba Wallace.
23: Bubba doing all he can down at the bottom of the racetrack. Brad gets a nice shot off of turn number two. Into turn three he goes. Those two stay locked together, all four.
0: Right behind them, a good battle with Daniel Suarez to the inside, and Mr. In-Season Tournament himself, Todd Gilliland, who is a lap ahead of Chase Elliott. Gilliland looks strong, Pat, as he tries to get to the outside of Suarez.
23: Gilliland in a blue and white car now battling with Suarez down the back stretch into the corner. They stay locked together.
4: Joey Logano leads this race coming off of turn number four. Carson Hosevar in second, but he's fallen back into the clutches of Shane Van Gisbergen.
23: Van Gisbergen right there about a car length and a half off of turn two, midway down the backstretch. It's about four car lengths back to fourth place Hamlin, and then it's Blaney back behind Hamlin.
0: Joey Logano's lead is a healthy one, about four car lengths over Carson Hosevar. Hosevar another two ahead of Shane Van Gisbergen as second and third run the bottom of the racetrack.
23: Once again, about a separation is just said of about three to four car lengths amongst second, third, fourth, and fifth into turn number three they go. And once again, it's Brad Keselowski trying to pick up another spot.
4: 51 laps to go here in stage number two. Brad Keselowski now has Todd Gilliland right behind him as Todd Gilliland has a challenge from Suarez.
23: Todd Gilliland to the top side, Suarez on the bottom, midway down the back stretch. Gilliland has a little bit quicker car. Suarez bites back on the bottom here off of turn four.
0: Gilliland drove it in pretty hard into turn number three. Now he picks up the throttle and he will clear Daniel Suarez. Suarez goes back down to the bottom of the racetrack. That battle is not over yet, and it is for the eighth position.
23: Now they stay pretty much nose to tail now with Gilliland out in front of Suarez as they work the middle of turn three and four.
4: Let's move back up into the top five right now. Denny Hamlin runs in fourth. Ryan Blaney is catching him though, running in fifth.
23: Blaney a half a car length back as they exit turn two. Down the back stretch they go. About two car length separation. Blaney and Hamlin work at the very bottom of the racetrack. Three and four.
0: Those two cars look really nice under the lights here at North Wilkesboro. It's the blue and white progressive Toyota of Denny Hamlin. He runs the bottom, and it's that bright yellow Menards car up off of turn two. It's Ryan Blaney.
23: Blaney makes the top side work a little better for him down in turns one and two. Tries the same thing up here in three and four to catch Hamlin.
4: Two of the best short track racers on the circuit right now. Denny Hamlin saw Blaney coming. Now he's starting to pull away just a little bit. Top five look like this. Logano, Hosevar, Van Gisbergen, Hamlin, and Blaney into three.
23: Down the backstretch they go. Brandon Lowski got a fast car tonight as well. Continuing to watch Heath and Gilliland fire off at each other off four.
3: Front five are all running the bottom of the racetrack. We're going to go back to Bubba Wallace, who moves his way up to the outside line of turn one and two. He's got Brad Keselowski about a car length behind.
23: Yeah, Keselowski tries to bear down into turn number three. Goes to the bottom of the racetrack. Bubba's car works really good on the top side of three and four.
4: Right behind them, look at Briscoe once again work his way through the field. He's drawn to the inside of Daniel Suarez. This is a challenge for ninth.
23: Chase Briscoe, bottom of the racetrack, in turn number two, midway down the backstretch, side by side with Daniel Suarez in the seven. Into the corner they go, and they stay locked together.
3: Yeah, I think I misspoke earlier and said that Chase Briscoe was one of those drivers trapped a lap down. He is most certainly not. He is in contention, got to the inside of Daniel Suarez. Now he's going to slide up in front of him, Pat, out of turn two.
23: Briscoe takes that spot. Now he'll go looking for Todd Gilliland up in front of him. Meanwhile, no change up front.
4: 43 laps to go here in Cheddar stage number two. If we're watching the battle for the free pass, right now Michael McDowell has it. Riley Herbst would be the next in line, and this is going to be pretty pivotal as we work our way toward the end of stage two, Nick.
3: Yeah, there's no doubt, because right now you're looking at least 12 to 15 cars that are a lap down. So McDowell, Herbst, Byron, Elliott, those are the four that would love to get into that first spot. Ultimately, Brad, it's for the 17th position, but certainly it means a heck of a lot more if you can get yourself back on the lead lap. Let's go down to our Knapp Auto Parts pit reporter, Doug Turnbull.
15: And you referenced Nick Chase, Chase Briscoe, who seemed like he was a lap down because he had pitted before the Alex Bowman Tyler Reddick crash some 40 to 50 laps ago in the middle of a pit sequence. But Briscoe actually managed to stay on the lead lap. That's why on the last yellow flag, he went ahead and came to pit road like a free pit stop at the back of the lead lap and took four tires there. And now he started to work his way back up through the field. Other beneficiaries of the field getting turned over, if you will, through that pit sequence are Brad Keselowski, who started out with the back of the field. He has driven up to 19th and played out there, but now he's running in the 7th spot and been racing Bubba Wallace really hard here since the green flag. Another one, hold on to your bonnets, everyone, Ty Dillon. He's run as high as 13th after that field turn there during the pit sequence. He's now in the 15th spot. Last time he pitted, he asked for some ice, and his crew chief, Andrew Dickinson, told me before the race, if either of the Colic cars could just finish in the top 20, they'd be drinking beer outside of the tent to holler after this race. Allmendinger's out of the race, but there's Ty Dillon running inside the top 15.
3: We're holding on to our bonnets and we're drinking beer. Brad, it is a Sunday night in Wilkes County.
4: I was going to say, someone better go make that beer run. We are past halfway now here. 38 to go in stage number two. 223 to go in the Window World 450. Let's take a look at the in-season bracket challenge because things have really flipped themselves on their heads a little bit.
3: Yeah, maybe not a lot of intrigue right now because two of the contenders are a lap down. Christopher Bell, of course, matched up with Ryan Blaney. Blaney looking very strong, running in the fifth position. Christopher Bell, one of those cars that is trapped a lap down. He runs in 23rd. And then again, the upset of the night. And Brad, I'll give you credit because you said, hey, we don't contest the races on paper. We contest them on the racetrack. It is an automobile race, and you can get ahead of drivers in vastly different ways. And Todd Gilliland has done just that. Gilliland with Front Row Motorsports runs in ninth on the lead lap. And Chase Elliott is another one of those drivers trapped a lap down in 19th. So again, we are just at the halfway point, but right now we'd be looking at Ryan Blaney against Todd Gilliland at the Indianapolis Motor Speedway for $1 million, just as we all predicted.
4: Hey, if this were a fastest car contest, we would go through qualifying and then go home. But we've got 450 laps of racing. In fact, we have 220 to go as Joey Logano leads Carson Hocevar, Shane Van Gisbergen, Denny Hamlin, and Ryan Blaney.
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3: We are closing in on the end of Cheddar's stage number two. Just 31 laps to go. Joey Logano's advantage is 4 seconds over Carson Hocevar. 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
4: Welcome back to North Wilkesboro Speedway. We are winding down Cheddar stage number two. 26 laps to go. Joey Logano's been the dominant car today. He's led three times for 127 laps. Ty Gibbs led 54 laps. Shane Van Gisbergen led 48. But, man, we are actually starting to see things tighten up in the top five. Carson Hocevar got around Shane Van Gisbergen. And for a minute there, Nick, Denny Hamlin was about to be taken over by Hocevar, and I think he went, I think I need to go.
3: Yeah, it got awful tight down there in terms one and two. Denny Hamlin found an extra gear, like the veteran that he is, and he has pulled about an 8 to 10 car length gap over Carson Hocevar as they roar down turn number four. Those two drivers, Brad, came up in the news this week with Carson Hocevar. Of course, he is always in the headlines, and Denny Hamlin had some pretty pointed comments about Hocevar, who didn't have a lot of help at the end of that race at Echo Park Speedway.
4: One of the things Denny Hamlin talked about, look, if you have the swagger that Carson Hocevar has, that's great. Have the swagger. Rub fenders with people on the racetrack. You know, talk about him in the media. But if you don't talk to them, if you don't have conversations with drivers, then what's going to happen is you're going to get shuffled out of the field. And I think the best statement that Denny Hamlin made, none of the greats of our sport did not have the respect of the rest of the field. And I think that's pretty powerful, and I think the respect of the field is what Hocevar needs to earn.
3: I will say, though, I saw a video of Carson Hocevar yesterday after the rain delayed, kind of pushed the practice a little bit later, canceled qualifying. He hopped to the pit wall, Brad, ran up to the fence, and was signing autographs for fans that hung around. So, yeah, Carson Hocevar probably should care about what the opinion of the other 36 drivers think of him. But at the same time, he's got an opportunity to become a people's champ-type figure in this sport. So he can continue doing what he's doing because he is a lot of fun to talk about.
4: Man, we've got a big battle for fifth happening right now. It's between Bubba Wallace and Chase Briscoe. Both of them have shuffled Ryan Blaney back to the seventh spot, and they're going to take this into turn number two.
23: Briscoe takes the top side of the racetrack over here in off of turn number two. Bubba fights back, stays right on the bumper of the 19 into the corner. Now Bubba takes a look underneath, but Ryan Blaney also sets him up.
3: Those three drivers are running vastly different lines through three and four. Briscoe is up against the wall, Bubba Wallace in the middle, Blaney to the bottom. Now they'll switch lanes. Bubba goes to the top shelf. He's got about a 2-car length advantage to try to find Briscoe.
23: Briscoe works his way down the back stretch out about a car and a half in front of Bubba Wallace. Meanwhile, Blaney holds serve with these guys.
4: And they are battling for stage points. 18 to go in stage number two. Chase Briscoe now diamonds one and two and takes away the line from Bubba.
23: He's got the position right now. Bubba Wallace about 3 car lengths back into turn three. Blaney, meanwhile, about 4 cars back from those two.
3: It's a 3-car battle for the fifth position with just 17 to go here in Cheddar Stage 2. Chase Briscoe has that spot. Bubba Wallace wants it. Ryan Blaney's falling about 4 car lengths behind.
23: Bubba now is going to catch some other traffic here into turn number three. Cody Ware right in front of him as they work down the their way through the middle of the corner as they work off the corner.
4: You know, Chase Briscoe comfortably has that fifth spot. I think he's going to want more, Nick, because Shane Van Gisbergen's about 8-10 car lengths ahead of him, but Briscoe's catching him.
3: Yep, Briscoe first has to get around that lap car of Cody Ware, who, by the way, right now, Brad, is in position to get that free pass, so that's not great news for drivers like Michael McDowell and Riley Herbst, Austin Cindric, who are also trapped a lap down, but you made a good call. Chase Briscoe trying to run down Shane Van Gisbergen. Pat, he's got about 4 car lengths behind midway point of the backstretch.
23: In turn number 3, Briscoe goes to the high side. Van Gisbergen at the bottom of the racetrack. Briscoe is making the top time work for speed.
4: 14 to go here in stage number 2. Let's see how greedy Briscoe gets, because just ahead of Van Gisbergen is third place running Carson Hosevar.
23: Hosevar works his car down the backstretch now. Here comes Briscoe. He makes the move on Van Gisbergen. Top side of the racetrack for the number 19, trying to complete the pass off the corner.
3: A couple weeks ago, these two drivers put on a whale of a show at the end of the race at Sonoma. We're not at Sonoma anymore. Chase Briscoe to the top side. He will roar around Shane Van Gisbergen.
23: And set his sights on Hosevar. Briscoe's car very fast here tonight. Top side of the racetrack he goes. He's got about 6 car lengths against Hosevar.
4: 12 to go here in stage number 2. Chase Briscoe keeps just knocking him down. He's running in fourth. He wants third from Hosevar. This time, Briscoe takes the low line.
23: Here comes Briscoe. Call it 4 car lengths into turn number 3. Hosevar, bottom of the racetrack. Briscoe off top, tries to work off the corner to once again close in on Hosevar.
3: This is all happening about 6 seconds behind race leader Joey Logano. Just 11 laps to go in Cheddar Stage 2. Briscoe is there. He's just a car length behind Hosevar.
23: Oh, he gets a nice exit there in turn number 2. Tries to close down on Hosevar. Hosevar, bottom of the racetrack. Briscoe again closes that gap.
4: Hosevar having issues with his rear view camera. How wide can he make that race car? Down into turn number 1. Briscoe goes to the bottom.
23: Chase Briscoe now door to door with Hosevar. Midway down the backstretch. Good battle. They stay locked together into the corner. Briscoe with a slight advantage now. He'll make the pass and slot up.
3: Hosevar had a strong charge down the back straightaway, but Briscoe was too strong. Now Shane Van Gisbergen has entered the chat. He's right on the back bumper of Hosevar out of 2.
23: Here's Shane Van Gisbergen. Two car lengths back from Hosevar. Tries to close it down into turn number 3. Bottom of the racetrack. Tries to close the gap again off 4.
4: 8 to go in stage number 2. Joey Logano leads. Let's follow this battle once again. Hosevar reporting his tires are going away. Shane Van Gisbergen now looks to the outside.
23: There's SVG trying to close in on Hosevar. Midway down the backstretch into the corner. Call it 2 car lengths now. Separation.
3: This is the battle for the 4th position and stage points with just 7 to go. Hosevar holding off Shane Van Gisbergen by a car length. They'll both use the bottom lane in turns 1 and 2.
23: Hosevar can't quite hold his car at the bottom of the racetrack all the 2. Shane Van Gisbergen gets a little bit of an advantage here into turn number 3. Call it 1 car length. Separate that battle.
4: 6 to go in stage 2. Logano leads Hamlin and Briscoe. Carson Hosevar, who is under attack from Shane Van Gisbergen, right on his rear deck lid off 2.
23: Locked together off of the corner they go. Here comes SVG. Gets a much better exit off of turn 2. Bottom of the racetrack he goes. Stands back up on the gas. Tries to make that pass off the corner.
3: These two both better get on their horse because Bubba Wallace is about to enter the mix. Bubba runs in the 6th position and he is running the top shelf trying to run down Hosevar and Van Gisbergen.
23: Yeah, that's a good call, Nick. Here comes Bubba watching these two battle, and battling they are. That gives him a chance to pull right into the mix. Almost got a shot for a 3-2 off of 4.
4: 4 to go here in stage number 2. Carson Hosevar tries to drive to the outside of Shane Van Gisbergen as he cuts off the nose of Bubba Wallace. Now Bubba Wallace charges on the inside.
23: Bubba goes inside now, and he'll make quick work of Hosevar. Goes back to the top side of the racetrack in 3 and 4. Move Bubba Wallace by Carson Hosevar.
3: Wow, that Coca-Cola Toyota has come alive here at the end of stage 2. Bubba Wallace gets around Carson Hosevar. Now pins it to the outside. He's going to try to rim right around SVG.
23: Bubba Wallace to the outside now. SVG can't block him, can't stop the advantage. Bubba works to the outside in 3 and 4, trying to make that pass on SVG.
4: Shane Van Gisbergen might have a friend, however. The lap car of Connor Zillich is running the line of Bubba Wallace. Van Gisbergen continues to hug the bottom.
23: Bubba Wallace has no other choice but to kind of work behind Van Gisbergen down the backstretch. Now he advances. He'll take that spot away from SVG in the middle of 3 and 4.
3: So really nicely done by Bubba Wallace as he passes both Carson Hocevar and Shane Van Gisbergen to move into the fourth position. Meanwhile, here comes Joey Logano, Brad, off of turn four to end stage number two.
4: Joey Logano's got the Shell Pennzoil Ford. He will win stage two by 4.6 seconds over Denny Hamlin. Chase Briscoe comes home third. He gets some more stage points. Bubba Wallace fourth. Fifth, Shane Van Gisbergen. Carson Hocevar dropped to sixth. Brad Keselowski seventh. Ryan Blaney eighth. Ninth, Todd Gilliland. And Daniel Suarez, the final car to collect a point in Cheddar's stage number two.
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7: 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The voice of his spotter carving a path through the pack. His race engineer, systems engineer, all working tirelessly to shave off a tenth of a second. With his team at Toyota, his crew chief, his fans, his family, it's all of this all at once at 200 miles per hour. 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So how does Chase Briscoe win? In summary, not alone. 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
27: 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I've sharpened my pencil, and I'm ready to talk trade today.
4: Welcome back to what is just an awesome night of racing in front of a sellout crowd here at North Wilkesboro Speedway for the Window World 450. Joey Logano won stage number two. Ty Gibbs won stage one. Logano has collected the most stage points here tonight, however, at 18. Denny Hamlin has 16 total stage points. Shane Van Gisbergen, 15. And there's been some strategy. There's been some unfortunate ill-timed cautions for some teams who got caught after actually making pit stops under green. Shane Van Gisbergen running in the top five is totally legit. He has been that fast all night long.
3: It's been a wildly impressive performance by Shane Van Gisbergen. And we wondered, as we saw him finish really strong yesterday in the truck race. Meanwhile, pits are open. Joey Logano is going to lead all the cars in the lead lap to you, Doug Turnbull.
15: He is, and he said he has good rear grip, does Joey Logano here, as he comes to halt at his pit stop here. It is a two-tire stop at very least as they swing around to the right side of the car. They gave him a water bottle. Now they change the left side tires. Chase Briscoe behind him there. Also is in the third position. Brad Keselowski picked out of the top 10.
14: Denny Hamlin is in for four tires. He said, I'm pretty good on the long run. Joey Logano is just really fast. Shane Van Gisbergen says, I start strong early and I pay for it later. Bubba Wallace is tight, but he said, let's go win this, Wendy Venturini.
1: Carson Hocevar in the sixth spot, fell out of the top five, says it's absolute garbage this run. No right side grip. They are going to try and help him because after 20 or 30 laps, the car goes away. Four tires and Sunoco fuel for Carson Hocevar. Ryan Blaney, also on pit road in the eighth spot, was very loose on exit, took four tires of fuel as he came around Carson Hocevar on an angle.
4: Joey Logano had such a huge gap coming onto pit road. I think they could have changed 8 tires, and he still would have won the race off of pit road. Denny Hamlin on a 4-tire change as well comes out 2nd. Chase Briscoe 3rd. Bubba Wallace 4th. Carson Hocevar 5th. Then Shane Van Gisbergen, Ryan Blaney, Brad Keselowski, Todd Gilliland, and Daniel Suarez. All of those cars, 4 tire changes.
0: Carson Hocevar said his car is garbage. Man, that's pretty strong. He is certainly still in contention to contend for a race win. But to Wendy's point, certainly back half of that green flag run, that car certainly started to fade a little bit as drivers like Bubba Wallace and Chase Briscoe came to life towards the end. So far, though, Brad, nobody has... Bubba Wallace and Chase Briscoe came to life towards the end. So far, though, Brad, nobody has had anything for Joey Logano. On and off pit lane, holds on.

0: just got on the radio right as his pit sequence started and told crew chief James Small that he has some shake in both the steering wheel and the pedal. They changed tires, and crew chief James Small, after looking at them, said he thinks it's a left front issue as opposed to a braking issue, but he told Chase Briscoe to delay turning on his fans this run to see if that abates the shake. He's running in the third position, trying to turn things around after a crash after Atlanta, and what's been a good night could turn bad if that shake continues. Andrew Kerlin.
1: Yeah, Shane Van Gisbergen came over the radio, said, hey, can you give me some gels and two water bottles? He said he was starting to cramp up. I checked him with the team. They said he's going to be fine. This is something that he regularly asks for around this time during the race, but something to keep note of, that this is the longest race we've ever had at North Wilkesboro, and attrition starting to pay off. Wendy Venturini.
2: Carson Hosvar also asked for a bottle of water when he hit pit road, but when he left pit road, it looked like a big pool of water, like somebody had just jumped into a pool, but it was Sunoco fuel that the gauge got stuck, the stopper got stuck on the fuel can, so the crew guys right now are behind pit wall, have taken the gasket and the gauge completely off of the fuel can, and they're switching it out because it did get stuck. A lot of fuel went on pit road. Now, what's very cool about our pit road, they blow it off and it is completely dry, to the point where in about 45 seconds it went away and it has dissipated. You cannot see it in his pit stall any longer.
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4: Joey Logano continues to lead heading into the final stage of the race. Denny Hamlin runs second. Third is Chase Briscoe. Bubba Wallace is fourth. Fifth, Carson Hosovar. Shane Van Gisbergen is sixth. Ryan Blaney seventh. Eighth, Brad Keselowski. Todd Gilliland ninth. Tenth is Daniel Suarez.
3: Ty Gibbs is 11th. Eric Jones is 12th. Ryan Preece is 13th. Ricky Stenhouse Jr. is 14th. Ty Dillon is 15th. Dillon is the last car in the lead lap being shown right now. Rest of these drivers all a lap down. 16th, Michael McDowell. 17th, Austin Cindric. 18th, Riley Herbst. 19th, Austin Dillon. And 20th, Kyle Larson.
4: Field has gone through the freeway insurance chews. We are going to restart the final stage of the Window World 450 with 175 laps to go. Nick, Joey Logano has chosen that preferred outside lane.
3: Logano to the outside. He'll have Chase Briscoe at his rears. Denny Hamlin to the inside. He'll have his employee, Bubba Wallace, to his rear bumper. Into the Echo Park Automotive restart zone. Hamlin and Logano drag race out into turn number one. Joey doesn't give a lot of room to Denny on the inside. They stay side by side at a two.
5: And they stay side by side down the back stretch. Hamlin the bottom. Logano to the outside. Logano slides up, but Hamlin fights back.
4: Hamlin's got the nose of that progressive Toyota on the inside of Joey Logano. Logano cuts him off going into turn one. Hamlin will cross him over and drive to the outside.
5: Denny Hamlin tries to make the top side work. He'll have to settle in behind Logano now as those two pull away. Bubba Wallace in a tight battle there with Chase Briscoe.
3: Those two Toyotas will stay locked together up off of turn number four. Bubba Wallace, though, is too strong. He'll slide up in front of Chase Briscoe and wrestle away that third spot. They'll continue to duel as Shane Van Gisbergen enters the chat.
5: Wow, not too fast was what Briscoe said there, and Van Gisbergen will go side by side with him into the corner three and four for the fourth spot.
4: And this is the battle for fourth with Van Gisbergen on the inside of Chase Briscoe. Van Gisbergen prefers hugging the bottom of the racetrack, and that's where he sits.
5: And he's been making it work all night long. It's kept great track position. He goes into the fourth spot now, but Briscoe challenges from the outside. Hosovar is right there with Brad Keselowski.
3: Yeah, good call, Pat. Carson Hosovar, he'll pull up a chair at the table. He'll try to join this party. So will Brad Keselowski, who streaks to the outside of Hosovar. Those two run sixth and seventh.
5: The battle for fourth still rages once again to the outside down the back stretch of Chase Briscoe. There's Carson Hosovar watching as SVG tries to hold on that spot.
4: They are not giving up a single inch of racetrack. Shane Van Gisbergen door-to-door with Chase Briscoe. Briscoe cannot clear him as they go through turn two.
5: Just gets the nose out in front of him this time, but then Gisbergen fights back again down the back stretch. Moves him back one spot. Hosovar will go to work on SVG now.
3: Again, no problem for Joey Logano. Off the restart, his advantage over Denny Hamlin is about two or three car lengths. Hamlin is checked out on Bubba Wallace. That's where all the action is. From third on back as Bubba tries to hold off Chase Briscoe.
5: Yeah, Bubba's had a great car tonight. Chase Briscoe right on his bumper falling into the corner. Bottom of the racetrack in three and four.
4: Couple of Toyota.

0: Toyotas now fight for the third spot. Chase Briscoe looking at the back bumper of the Coca-Cola Toyota of Bubba Wallace as Logano continues to lead Hamlin off two.
1: Yeah, Joey Logano is about a four car in front of second place Denny Hamlin. Then it's a good ways back to Bubba Wallace. Chase Briscoe goes into the corner to be styled by SVG.
0: A lot of drivers told us they were interested to see how this racetrack evolves. Right now, everybody buried to the bottom of the racetrack. Pat, later in the run, they'll start to migrate towards the top.
1: Yeah, watching Brian Blaney right now. As he begins to advance, he's going to go to work now on Brad Keselowski over the middle of three and four.
0: Ryan Blaney running eighth, Brad Keselowski running in seventh. These are two former teammates. Blaney had to drop to the back at the start of the race after they had to change the steering box, but his car's been moving forward.
1: Yeah, and right now moving forward off of turn number two, he's going to get the advantage on Brad, take that spot away as they work their way midway through three and four.
0: Ryan Blaney's car looks really good on the outside. Brad Keselowski, try as he might, fight back on the inside, not going to be able to do it. Ryan Blaney gets around Keselowski and into seventh.
1: Take a quick look up front. Once again, Denny Hamlin's holding a pretty good gap there on Joey Logano. Good ways back to Bubba Wallace. Then it's Chase Briscoe and SVG.
0: I think one thing of note, though, Joey Logano drove away to a 4.5-second margin in stage number two, but he's not driving away from Denny Hamlin, Nick. Now, there's no doubt Denny Hamlin's had an opportunity to work on his race car, give some feedback to his crew, and try to work on catching the dominant car of the night. Joey Logano has led 173 laps. Denny Hamlin's been out front, but only for nine circuits. But Brad, right now, those two staying together up off of turn number two. They're only separated by a couple car lengths.
2: Nick, an observation as well. We've seen some pretty tight restarts, but one of the questions coming into this race, NASCAR had a rule change on short tracks to the front bumper structure of the race car. If the front bumper mount actually had 4 points of contact on the front bumper, they actually took away half of those, and they had some rigid foam in between the body of the car, the nose of the car, and the bumper structure itself. They took out that rigid foam in there, so now there's an air gap, and, well, drivers have been wondering, like, we don't want to hit someone too hard because we don't want to damage the nose of the car. The reason NASCAR made the change, because when you ran into the back of someone, there would be no penalty for the car running into the back, but the driver in front of them would feel a massive impact. So they did this for safety, but I have to wonder if people are giving a little extra room on restarts because of that.
0: It's a fair point. I will say counterpoint, though, the racing we have seen, this racetrack at North Wilkesboro has been so wide that I don't think we've really seen these drivers need to be put in a position where they have to ram into the back of each other. When we start going to places like Martinsville later in the season, that certainly, I think, Bristol as well, we'll do that race. That's where it could factor in. But right now, if you have a faster car, you don't have to move a guy out of the racetrack, Brad. You can work the second groove, third groove, inside line, wherever your car is best. And honestly, it's made for a really good show throughout the pack tonight.
2: That is a great observation. One car who was back on the move, at one point, he was a lap down. He won stage number one. Ty Gibbs is now back into it. He's running ninth, and he is chasing the back bumper of Brad Keselowski as they go down the hill to one.
1: Yeah, Ty Gibbs has got a fast car here tonight. It shows right now. He's picking up a lot tonight as they work down the back stretch. He'll go about two car lengths off of Brad Keselowski's bumper. Goes in the middle of the racetrack all four.
0: He would like to take that eighth position away from Brad Keselowski. Keselowski has his sights set on Carson Hocevar, who runs in seventh. That trio is exiting turn number two.
1: Here's Keselowski now going to work on the Hocevar. Down the back stretch he goes into the corner, and that's going to give Ty Gibbs an opportunity to get right up to the bumper of Keselowski.
2: 156 laps to go in this race. We still will have to come to pit road at least one more time for Sunoco Fuel. We're getting within about 15 laps of the window as the leaders race off two.
1: Now the back stretch once again. Logano way out in front of Hamlin, Bubba Wallace, and Chase Briscoe. The battle back there with Hocevar and Keselowski goes to the front stretch.
0: Brad, also want to document that battle for the free pass. Right now, Kyle Larson is the first car a lap down. He runs in the 16th position, and as he makes his way down into turn number one, the car that's trying to catch him to take that spot away is Austin Dillon, and Dillon's got three cars ahead of him. So right now, Kyle Larson and that HendrickCars.com Hendrick crew, they're hoping for a caution because Larson's in a really good spot.
2: A lot of cars got trapped a lap down. A lot of contenders got trapped a lap down, from William Byron to Chase Elliott. You mentioned Kyle Larson. This happened in stage number two. We actually had a green flag cycle of pit stops, and in the middle of that cycle of pit stops, we had an incident right at the entrance of pit road. And the cars that got trapped a lap down, most of them have not been able to make up that because we haven't had enough cautions to be able to do that. And when we have had cautions, well, there were cautions when everyone needed to come to pit road, so you didn't have the benefit of taking the wave around.
0: And quite honestly, I mean, you called it perfect. It really was smack dab right in the middle of a pit sequence because we've got 15 cars on the lead lap, and again, another 15 right now back to Cole Custer in 30th who are trapped a lap down. So all those cars, they're a lap down. They're hoping for a little chaos here as we are approaching about 150 laps to go here at North Wilkesboro. Joey Logano's advantage over Denny Hamlin is now up to 1.1 seconds as they head around the racetrack. Good battle developing, Pat, around the seventh position. Carson Hocevar, Brad Keselowski, Ty Gibbs, they're into turn number three.
1: Yeah, they work their way into turn number three right now. Keselowski goes to the bottom of the racetrack. Hocevar to the outside there. They go side by side by the start-finish line. Now racing to turn number one. Keselowski hard on the gas. Almost a threesome, if you will, off of the corner here in three and four. Ty Gibbs is in the middle of this one as well. Brad Keselowski trying to hang on to the spot.
2: Ty Gibbs really trying to make this a three-wide battle that actually allows Keselowski to clear for the spot. Move Keselowski up to seventh. Now it's Gibbs and Hocevar side by side.
1: Two blue and white cars once again back together. Down the back stretch they go. Door handle to door handle, as we like to say. Into the corner. Ty Gibbs at the bottom of the racetrack. Hocevar to the outside.
0: They weren't giving each other a lot of room entering turn three, but Ty Gibbs' car is just too strong. He'll power around Carson Hocevar. Now go to the top side and try to track down Brad Keselowski.
1: Not going to be long. Keselowski's going to have a mirror full of Ty Gibbs. Down the back stretch they go into turn number three. Keselowski loves the bottom of the racetrack. Here comes Gibbs on the outside.
2: Ty Gibbs on the outside of Carson Hocevar. That kicks Carson Hocevar now back to the ninth spot as they continue to run off of turn two.
1: Now, once again, Ty Gibbs gets a good exit off of turn two. He's going to get right to the bumper of Keselowski in the middle of three and four. Ty Gibbs likes the top side of the racetrack.
0: Your top five right now, Logano, Hamlin, Bubba Wallace, Chase Briscoe, Shane Van Gisbergen, Ryan Blaney runs sixth, and then this really good battle for seventh that continues to rage off of turn two.
1: Brad Keselowski with a good solid car tonight, and right now Ty Gibbs is having a hard time finding his weakness, so to speak. Here they come again off the corner.
2: Brad Keselowski hugging the bottom of the racetrack. Let's get an update on that number six from Doug Turnbull.
3: And Brad Keselowski started deep in the field after a rough run in Atlanta and some rough runs of late. His crew chief, Jeremy Mullins, told me before the race that despite the fact they led dozens of laps in last year's All-Star race before crashing late, they have a totally different setup idea for tonight's race because of the long runs. We're certainly seeing the long run play out right now. But here's the other intriguing thing. Keselowski told me in the media bullpen session Saturday, and when I asked him about his leg, that he's finally starting to get feeling back in parts of his leg that he severely broke back in December after months of rehab there. As Ross Chastain pitched two laps out in front of me, Keselowski said he's had to rehab it, and it's not 100%, but it's feeling a lot better. And imagine trying to grit this race out, not being 100% with your leg, and he's done a lot this season with just that.
2: Nick, one thing I also think we need to mention, yes, we've run the All-Star race here three times, and drivers have gotten a feel for North Wilkesboro Speedway twice on this newer asphalt. But what we haven't done until tonight, number one, run this many laps. Number two, do it with the added horsepower that NASCAR added to the short track package.
0: Yeah, it's a great point. And there was a repave here a few years ago, and every year when you return to a racetrack and that asphalt weathers a little bit, some of that grip is going to go away. That racetrack is going to change and evolve, and I think we are certainly seeing that. Right now, there is 141 laps to go in the Window World 450. Joey Logano's lead is 1.1 seconds over Denny Hamlin.
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2: Some of the cars trapped a lap down are trying to make a little bit of strategy here and come onto pit road in short pit. We've got 138 laps to go. 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From North Wilkesboro Speedway, this is PRN, the Performance Racing Network.
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2: Welcome back to the Window World 450 here at North Wilkesboro Speedway. Joey Logano just crossed the start-finish line, 133 laps to go here in this race. He's led 204, and we're hearing there might be some problems with our race leader, Doug Turnbull.
3: He just got on the radio and told his crew chief, Paul Wolf, that first there's some, quote, rear brake scuff, and then a lap later, the pedal is starting to stick. Now, if you recall, at the last stage, Joey Logano had a multi-second lead coming to at one point during the stage. He's maintained about an 8 to 9 tenths seconds to lead over Denny Hamlin as he's trying to preserve his equipment. But here with brake issues late in the going of this race, as we've been mentioning, this is a longer race. Attrition could come into play here, and Joey Logano, a race dominator, has got another thing to manage.
2: Appreciate that, Doug Turnbull. Yeah, still 131 laps to go, so certainly some cause for concern in that Team Penske pit. Again, Denny Hamlin hanging about 7 to 8 tenths of a second behind as they both try to navigate some lap traffic. Brad, before we went to a break, you pointed out that some of those cars that were trapped a lap down, trying to short pit some alternate strategy. Tyler Reddick was one of those. He came to pit lane, and when he was on pit lane, he got popped for speeding. Reddick is now 4 laps down in 33rd. He's fallen 71 points right now as they run behind Denny Hamlin. This summer stretch for Tyler Reddick continues to be, I'm going to call it like I see it, it's been a disaster over the last month and a half of the season, Brad.
12: Yeah, no question about that. A lot of things weren't their own fault. Some of them were. Short tracks have been somewhat their kryptonite for sure, and that has been very, very tough. Right now, as they run, of course, we pay points at the checkered flag, but Denny Hamlin, 71 points over Tyler Reddick, 82 over Ryan Blaney. He's stretching it out at this point of the race so far, but still, watching what's happening throughout this one, I have to wonder, this is the first time we've seen Joey Logano look somewhat human. In fact, the first time this deep into the run, the second place has even been on the same straightaway.
2: Yeah, but it's all kind of relative, too, though, because Logano has opened up a 3.7-second lead over Chase Briscoe and Bubba Wallace, Shane Van Gisbergen, so he's checked out on the majority of the field, but you're right, all it takes is one driver to steal a win away from you, and Denny Hamlin has been very good over the last couple years of stealing wins from a lot of drivers as he is really coming to his own and really peaked later in his career. But Hamlin is right there on the same straightaway as they navigate through lap traffic as that gap, Brad, kind of maintains at about 1 second.
12: Top two drivers, part of the Coca-Cola Racing family. Let's give you an update on where they run. Joey Logano is leading the race. Denny Hamlin runs in second. Bubba Wallace with a Coca-Cola soccer-sponsored car. He is running in fourth right now. Daniel Suarez is 11th. 19th is Austin Dillon. Chase Elliott runs 20th. That's brought to you by Coca-Cola. Grab a Coke and enjoy the race.
2: Brad, there are 13 cars on the lead lap. We've talked about a lot of them at the front of the field. Let's give some shout-out to guys that are having really good nights. Ryan Preece right now running in the 12th position. Eric Jones hanging on right now to the last spot in the lead lap. He's running 13th. Of course, Eric Jones needs all the points he can get because he's been hanging right around that cut line
0: Todd Gilliland continues to be a great story right now, running in the ninth position and still in position as they run right now to have a chance at possibly winning $1 million at Indianapolis. So sure, Logano and Hamlin have stolen the headlines. They've been dominant tonight, but still a lot of drivers that ended up on the right side of that untimely caution that kind of trapped about half the field a lap down, and some of those cars have shown that they've still got a lot of good pace.
2: Yeah, the in-season bracket challenge. We came into this one, Todd Gilliland head-to-head with Chase Elliott. As Nick mentioned, Gilliland runs ninth, Chase Elliott runs 20th, and then it was Ryan Blaney head-to-head with Christopher Bell. In fact, on paper, I think a lot of people really like Christopher Bell for this race here today. However, Blaney, after starting at the back, runs in sixth. Christopher Bell, minus three laps right now. That's actually almost hard to believe. He is 25th on the track.
0: Let's lock in on Ryan Blaney. He's running in the sixth position, and as they roar through turns three and four, is trying to not only work through lap traffic, but work to the outside of Shane Van Gisbergen. It is the battle for the fifth position. Pat Patterson, Van Gisbergen on the bottom. Ryan Blaney, top side of the racetrack.
1: They come off turn number two now. Battle down the back stretch. Blaney has a car link back on SPG. It's a great entry into turn three and four off of turn four.
2: Van Gisbergen committed to the bottom of the racetrack. That's been working for him all night. Ryan Blaney, however, he's been making lane choices. Right now, he rim rides and diamonds turns one and two.
1: And they'll go door to door with each other down the back stretch. Blaney surges ahead into the corner. SPG holds serve at the bottom.
0: Blaney carries a lot of horsepower, a lot of momentum out of turn number four, and he will pull off that pass. So move Ryan Blaney to fifth. Shane Van Gisbergen back to sixth. Blaney will set his sights on the fourth place running car of Bubba Wallace now.
1: About five car lengths behind Bubba is Ryan Blaney in his turn number three. Right in the middle of the racetrack, and he begins to close in on the 23.
2: Big question for crew chiefs. When do you pitch your car if you're on the lead lap? You don't want to get trapped a lap down. Right now, they're going to be satisfied to go out there and race. Ryan Blaney continues to catch Bubba.
1: Half a car length separate Bubba and Blaney down the back stretch. Into the corner they go. Blaney likes the bottom of the racetrack. Bubba still makes the top side work.
0: Bubba Wallace moved up the racetrack. That's where Blaney's been a lot over the last 10 or 15 laps. So Blaney's going to have to work to the inside. He'll take a peek underneath Bubba Wallace, trying to charge at a two.
1: Bubba's got a great race car tonight, and he stays out in front of Blaney into turn number three. Now to the bottom of the racetrack goes Blaney. They'll be door-to-door off turn four.
2: Here they are side by side. Ryan Blaney on the inside. Bubba Wallace, momentum on the outside. He cannot clear Blaney. Blaney continues to challenge.
1: Blaney's car, bottom of the racetrack, exiting turn two. He now makes the move. He gets around Bubba Wallace. SVG now will also go to work on the 23. Blaney tops out of the racetrack to the spot.
0: Bubba Wallace fights back on the inside. He doesn't want to give up this spot that easily. Blaney to the top side. Bubba Wallace to the middle. Shane Van Gisbergen, the best view of this battle.
1: Yeah, these cars pretty easy. Each of each other right now, tire-wise. Into the corner, Blaney goes to the top side. Bubba, middle of the racetrack. SVG at the bottom.
2: Here we go. They come off of turn number four, go down the hill toward turn number one. It's Ryan Blaney. It's Bubba Wallace. Shane Van Gisbergen, a battle for four.
1: Yeah, Shane Van Gisbergen is right in the mirror of Bubba Wallace off of turn number two. Down the back stretch, three car separation between Blaney now and Bubba Wallace.
0: It's a Ford. It's a Toyota. It's a Chevrolet. This is what you love about NASCAR racing on a short track. Ryan Blaney by a car length over Bubba Wallace. Wallace by two over Shane Van Gisbergen as they all want that fourth spot.
1: Yep. Everybody battling hard now. Down the back stretch they go. Blaney stays about three car lengths out in front of Bubba. Bubba this time goes to the bottom of the racetrack. Tries to make it work. Van Gisbergen goes upstairs.
2: 111 laps to go. If something was wrong with Joey Logano's brakes, he seems to have fixed it in the car. He's pulled off to a 2-second advantage. Let's go back to this battle for fourth off two.
1: Yep. Once again, Ryan Blaney trying to run down into turn number three with Bubba right behind him. SPG also locked into the
0: power. Ryan Blaney off of turn four, starting to inch his way ahead of Bubba Wallace after making that pass. In fact, it's about two or three car lengths. SVG would like to enter the top five. He took a peek to the inside of Bubba.
1: Two car lengths separate SVG and Bubba into turn number three. Both of those hugging the very bottom of the racetrack.
2: As they come off of turn number four, Shane Van Gisbergen, again, he is just pinned to the bottom. It's working for him. Bubba Wallace trying to take away that line from him. But SVG even going below the white line, Pat.
1: Yeah, he has made his car work all night long on the bottom of the racetrack. but he's beginning to try the middle of the racetrack right now.
0: Your top five here in the Window World 450 at North Wilkesboro Speedway. Joey Logano leads Denny Hamlin, Chase Briscoe, Ryan Blaney, and Bubba Wallace.
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0: Back at North Wilkesboro Speedway in the Window World 450, alongside Nick Yeoman, my name is Brad Gilley. Our NAPA pit reporters, Wendy Venturini, Andrew Curlin, and Doug Turnbull. Pat Patterson covering things for us in the turns. And we restarted in the final stage of this race with just over 170 laps to go, Nick. Now we have 100 laps to go in the Window World 450. This is well within a pit window to make it on a tank of Sunoco fuel. I think the bigger question for crew chiefs is, when do we come in? When is the optimal time to get the pressure tires on your car?
22: It's got to be so tempting to be one of the first drivers to come to pit lane. You put on a fresh set of Goodyear tires, you go out there and you tell your driver, hey, we're done pitting, go out and turn me some qualifying laps and see if we can start to leapfrog some drivers that are on the lead lap. But we saw earlier in this race, if you mistime it and you come too early and a caution comes out, all of a sudden you could see your entire night blow up right in your face. Joey Logano's got an absolute rocket ship. He's dealing with a lot of lap traffic, Brad. He's led 239, make it 240 laps. The advantage is 1.1 seconds over Denny Hamlin. The car to watch, I think, though, right now is Chase Briscoe, because he has been laying down some big laps, and he is catching Denny Hamlin for second and trying to run down Joey Logano for the race lead.
0: Chase Briscoe, no question, has had a great long-run car, good long-run speed in that Toyota, and he's been able to find a good line around the racetrack. I have to say, if I'm a driver out there, if I'm running competitively, right now there are 12 cars on the lead lap. Erik Jones is the final car on the lead lap. Carson Hocevar has gone one lap down. I left here last night, Nick, and looked down at my rental car and watched the fuel mileage count down and thought, man, I've got about 40 miles to go. Statesville's about 42 miles away. I think I can stretch it. That's what I want here tonight. I do not want to be one of the first cars that comes in.
22: I am not like you. I think, okay, I got about a quarter of a tank, and I'm like looking for a gas station. I don't like risking it. So you're right, though. Two very different strategies of how you can approach this race. But certainly those crew chiefs are starting to put pen to pad to figure out when would be the most optimal time to come to pit lane for that very final big pit stop. Ryan Blaney and Bubba Wallace have been duking it out for a few laps now. In fact, Blaney got around Bubba Wallace. Wallace just got back around Blaney, and now he's starting to make some moves on him right now. Wallace's car, you talk about a long run one, Nick, it looks like he's got a pretty decent one, because when he got around Blaney, now he's driven away.
4: Well, and what does he have in common with Chase Briscoe, who's shown some long run pace? They're both in Toyotas, so those two cars starting to come to life. Bubba Wallace retakes that fourth spot from Ryan Blaney. Again, he's still hanging nearly 7 seconds behind the race leader, Joey Logano. Logano, Hamlin, and Briscoe have kind of checked out on the field. In fact, Briscoe has caught Denny Hamlin. He's going to blow past him because Denny says, you know what, 92 laps to go. I'm going to bring my progressive Toyota to pit lane. So, Brad, the window is open, and Denny Hamlin is going to be our first taker.
22: I guess they've got the Nick Yeoman feeling on that one when it comes to fuel. Andrew Kerlin, he's coming to you.
5: Denny Hamlin came on the radio and said, I am still tight. He's losing rear grip on the long run, but obviously wanted to do something different than the race leader, Joey Logano. They're working on the right side. It's going to be a four-tire change for Denny Hamlin, Doug Turnbull.
3: Joey Logano, your leader is in. He has dominated through this entire race. He has seen the attention of the number 22 pit crew as they change right side tires and now go around to the left side of the car, hoping this is their final stop of the night. They jack it up there. Everything looks smooth, and he is down and away. No major adjustments.
4: I love the call by Paul Wolf for Joey Logano. You see Denny Hamlin pit, you come in the very next lap and seal off that strategy and make sure that you can get back onto the racetrack. Logano slowly brings that car, Brad, to the exit of pit lane. Here comes Denny Hamlin as he's roaring into turn number one.
22: And this has got to be a nervous time for crew chiefs. Ryan Blaney is also coming in, as well as a lap down car of Carson Hocevar, Wendy.
5: Carson Hocevar has been extremely unhappy. He called it undrivable with his race car. Ryan Blaney says he's been a little bit tight most of the night. They're both going to come in four tire Sunoco fuel, an adjustment for Ryan Blaney. And for Carson Hocevar, he just said it's very snappy in the rear. It's lacking rear grip. Everything you could say about the car for Carson Hocevar as he continued to lose spots on this racetrack.
22: Brad Keselowski, or Ryan Preece, rather, also came down pit road. Chase Briscoe is now leading the Window World 450. Ryan Blaney, big, big hit for him, Nick.
4: Yep, just got caught speeding on pit lane. He will have to do a pass-through penalty. Meanwhile, down the front straightaway, it's not for the race lead anymore, but it certainly will be. Joey Logano, Denny Hamlin, they are all over each other. Pat, they are trying to work their way through traffic. Let's first go to pit lane, though, and Doug Turnbull.
3: The number 19 Toyota, Chase Briscoe, has been resurgent this evening as they take a tear-off off the front of that machine and change right-side tires. A little slow on the right rear as they swing to the left side and pump it full of Sunoco fuel there. The driver not asking for adjustments. He is down and away trying to catch Hamlin and Logano, who already made their stops.
22: Chase Briscoe, Shane Van Gisbergen both coming down pit road, Andrew Kerlin.
5: Shane Van Gisbergen is in. They said be very careful in section one. Do not speed. He was quiet that last run, just trying to work on his entry and exit points. Four tires, Sunoco fuel for Shane Van Gisbergen.
22: Shane Van Gisbergen down and away as Ryan Blaney serves his penalty. That's a big hit for Blaney, especially considering he came into this within distance to actually challenge for the regular season championship.
4: Yeah, no doubt. And he had been on a career-long streak of top 10 finishes, eight straight, longest that he has ever had in his career. That is now very much in jeopardy as Blaney is being shown two laps down in the 20th position. Bubba Wallace has cycled his way to the race lead. Brad Keselowski is second. Ty Gibbs third. Daniel Suarez fourth. Eric Jones fifth. Those drivers, though, Brad, all still need to pit. Then you find sixth place running Joey Logano trying to fend off Denny Hamlin down the backstretch.
22: Nick, I think if I'm Eric Jones and I'm his crew chief, I'm going to keep him out as long as I can. What a great opportunity. He has been teetering just on the inside or outside of Chase contention. He came into this race plus eight above the cut line. Depending on how much Sunoco fuel they were able to put in during that last stop, you can long pit and maybe hope for a caution. We still have 81 to go.
4: I think it's a great call. Why not? You're the last car on the lead lap, or you have been over the last hour or so of this race, so you don't necessarily have that race-winning pace. So you got to try something. Do what they're not. And you're right. All it takes is one perfectly timed caution, one bit of contact down the back straightaway, and all of a sudden Eric Jones could be sitting pretty. So I think you're right. It's going to be very interesting to see how long Bubba Wallace, Brad Keselowski,
0: Ty Gibbs, Daniel Suarez, and Eric Jones stay out of the racetrack right now as we see 80 to go.
2: Bubba Wallace is the race leader. Joey Logano is about to get a lap back the honest way. He passes Wallace. Wallace slowed. It looked like he was going to come onto pit road, but Wallace slowed just to let Logano and Hamlin by, put those two cars back on the lead lap naturally.
0: That got very tight down the back straightaway, so Logano and Hamlin roar by. What does Bubba Wallace do? Is he going to commit to pit lane down the back straightaway? He will. He'll jump out of the throttle, got to whoa it down to 30 miles per hour. He has had a phenomenal night in that Coca-Cola Toyota. He will give up the race lead after leading eight laps, and as he wraps around the corner, he will head to Andrew Kurland.
6: His spotter, Freddie Kraft, one lap ago said pit this time, and then the last second he said, no, no, no, stay out. So now Bubba Wallace is in for service. He was very quiet on the radio that last run. It's going to be four tires and Sunoco fuel for the driver of the Coca-Cola machine, Bubba Wallace.
2: And that was actually a costly mistake as far as time on the racetrack, because he did give up some time there. Ty Gibbs is also coming onto pit road. He had unlapped himself and has been racing in the top 10. And Wendy Venturini, that SiriusXM Toyota, has shown a lot of speed here tonight.
5: Yeah, this is the happiest that Ty Gibbs has been on his race car, and it matters right now at the end of the race. He's been able to gain track position. Said it was a little bit tight in the center. The biggest thing he's been managing tonight is that right rear tire has gotten hot on him a few times this evening. So he's off pit road. It's four tires and Sunoco fuel.
2: Thank you very much, Wendy. Watching Joey Logano and Denny Hamlin. Hamlin is chasing Logano. The lap times are making right now are first and third fastest on the track. Hamlin's been a little faster than Logano, not fast enough to catch him.
0: And here's the big thing, as we see William Byron's going to come to pit lane, was the charge by Chase Briscoe. Briscoe, before this pit sequence opened up, Brad, he was only a second or two off of Logano and Hamlin as they run right now. Briscoe is a good 6 to 7 seconds behind Joey Logano. So something happened on that pit stop. Briscoe either didn't get on pit lane or off pit lane as fast as possible. And now all of a sudden, this three-car race for what we assume is going to be the race lead. Really, we're going to focus in on the 22 and the 11, it feels like, here over the last 70 laps.
2: 73 laps to go here in this race. And Brad Keselowski, Daniel Suarez, Eric Jones, they have not yet pitted. They're your top three. But at this point, now that Joey Logano, Denny Hamlin, Chase Briscoe, or back on the lead lap, you have no advantage to gain. If a caution comes out, well, then you're just going to be stuck behind a lot of people.
0: Yeah, it's a great point. We're watching those two drivers. In fact, Joey Logano just passed Eric Jones on the racetrack. Hamlin's going to do the same through turns three and four. So naturally, they will move into the third and fourth position. So I think you're right, Brad. At this point, you got to bring those cars into pit lane, and that's exactly what Brad Keselowski is doing. He has wowed that car up to 30 miles per hour, and Doug Turnbull, he is headed to you.
3: He told Jeremy Bullets that he wanted to pit long. Bullets called him in when they were coughing up too much time on the track. Keselowski comes to a stop to the Consumer Cellular pit crew, and they're changing all four tires, packing it full of fuel. No major chassis adjustments there, and a tear-off for them as they're a little bit slow on the left-hand side, and finally down and away.
2: Waiting on Daniel Suarez and Eric Jones. They'll be the last two cars to make their final pit stop of this race. We expect Eric Jones to be coming in here shortly as he rides around the top of the racetrack in that Dollar Tree Toyota. Eric Jones is now dropped back to fourth as cars who have already pitted have passed him on the racetrack.
0: Yeah, and Joey Logano and Denny Hamlin also just blitzed around Daniel Suarez, who was all the way up to the top side of the racetrack. So Logano is now officially back to the point where he has led 247 laps, but he has got a challenge, Pat Patterson. Denny Hamlin is not letting him get away.
1: No, and he hasn't let him get away at all. He stayed right with him throughout all of these laps, moving them back up to the top spot. Now only about two car lengths separation.
2: Daniel Suarez, Eric Jones, the final two to come to pit road. Eric Jones is slowing down now. He is in front of Wendy Venturini.
5: Eric Jones has really worked on his race car and maintained right around that top 10 all night long. Not a surprise if he can finish there this evening. Eric Jones with a little bit better turn, four tires and a solid stop for the 43 team. Also coming to a stop right in front of him, Daniel Suarez, who was the last car to hit pit road for Daniel Suarez. He felt pretty good about his car as well. Just a little too tight on the top, a little too free on the bottom. They make those adjustments, four tires for Daniel Suarez.
2: So Joey Logano continues to lead now. Denny Hamlin had a lap car in between him with Kyle Larson as we have 66 laps to go here at North Wilkesboro Speedway. We will pause 10 seconds for station identification. 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
2: Now that the pit stops have cycled through, Joey Logano leads Denny Hamlin, Chase Briscoe, Shane Van Gisbergen, and Bubba Wallace, your top five and the five cars on the lead lap.
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22: Welcome back to North Wilkesboro Speedway. Just 56 laps to go. Joey Logano, Denny Hamlin, just doing an unbelievable job tonight, carving their way through lap traffic. Brad, moments ago, we saw them in an absolute hornet's nest of cars all over the racetrack, including Eric Jones, who actually tagged the wall. But Hamlin and Logano sifting their way through the mess. Joey right now has a 0.6 of a second lead over Denny Hamlin as they roar through turns one and two.
2: This is looking like the All-Star race of 2024, where Joey Logano led 199 of 200 laps in the All-Star race. The only lap he did not lead was under caution when his pit stall was before the start-finish line and Brad Keselowski's was after the start-finish line because they came onto pit road and Brad Keselowski passed him there. That was the only lap Joey Logano did not lead in that race. One other thing I want to point out, I really look forward to looking to the penalty report of this race afterwards because we only have now seven cars on the lead lap. We're not really talking a lot about it, but pit stop after pit stop. Ryan Blaney speeding. Austin Hill just had a speeding penalty. We have had so many speeding penalties here tonight.
22: And again, I chalk it up to the fact that it is such a unique entrance to pit lane because you're coming off the back straightaway and you got to woe it all the way down to 30 miles per hour. And then once you get on pit lane, it's a long wrapping it all the way around turns three and four, all the way down the front straightaway. So a very astute point. A lot of drivers have been caught out tonight and certainly have grenaded their nights as we see just 50 laps to go. Brad, 400 in the books. This is historically what North Wilkesboro races have been. Of course, that was dating back 30-plus years ago. So if it was a 400-miler, we'd hand the trophy to Joey Logano. But Denny Hamlin continues to lurk, now just a half a second behind. This one is far from over. It looks like a two-horse race. They both opened up about a four-second lead over Chase Briscoe. But how about it? Two absolute veterans, two of the absolute best in the sport, putting it on a lot of these young guns in NASCAR tonight.
2: It is great to see. And to your point, Nick, we have now officially had the longest race in North Wilkesboro history. But Joey Logano, he has been winless since Texas of 2025. That was a May 4th race. Now we come to North Wilkesboro Speedway here in 2026. Seeking his first victory of the year, also trying to race his way up into chase contention as they run right now. Joey Logano has gone from minus 8 to the cut line to plus 45. Now, if Logano gets passed by Denny Hamlin, that's going to be a 20-point swing for him as well.
22: It has been 45 races since Joey Logano has gone to victory lane, but Pat Patterson, Denny Hamlin, and that progressive Toyota continues to just hang right on the back bumper to turn three.
1: Now, Logano, every time he looks up in his mirror, guys, he can see that car in his mirror, and that car has stalked him all night long as he worked away into turns one and two. Logano's got more lap traffic to deal with as he works up off the corner. Logano's not been able to close it down. They work their way down into turns three and four now. Once again, Denny Hamlin trying to close it in.
2: There are not many cars on the lead lap, but everyone is still racing for position. Joey Logano now is driven to the inside of Austin Dillon, but he has to make a choice. On the high side is Cody Ware. On the low side, Ricky Stenhouse Jr. in front of him.
1: He'll stay out there on the bottom of the racetrack where his car has been working the very best. Once again, Stenhouse right in front of him off turn four.
22: Out of turn number four, Joey Logano clears a couple lap cars. Denny Hamlin trying to do the same. He dives to the bottom of Cody Ware, trying to wrap the bottom and make that pass. Logano trying to roar past Ricky Stenhouse.
1: Yeah, he'll get past Stenhouse now and can go back to the bottom of the racetrack over here in three and four, which is exactly what Logano does.
2: 43 laps to go this time by. Joey Logano will now lead his 280th lap of the Window World 450. Denny Hamlin's going to try and make sure he doesn't lead the last lap.
22: Down the back straightaway, those two separated by about six or seven car lengths as Logano goes to the top side of the racetrack. He's trying to get around Ricky Stenhouse Jr. Right now for Joey Logano, Brad, there isn't a lot of lap traffic in front of him. Austin Hill, who is on fresher tires, is waiting about 15, 20 car lengths ahead. So right now for Logano, it is just a straight-up match race between himself and Denny Hamlin.
2: Yeah, this is about the best-case scenario because Austin Hill was tangled up in those cars with Austin Dillon, Ricky Stenhouse Jr., and Cody Ware. But Austin Hill really has cleared away, and he's pulling away from Joey Logano. So now next up on the list is going to be Zane Smith, but there's a half a straightaway before he catches him.
1: Logano's got a lot of running room now, a lot of space between he and Hamlin as they come off of turn number four.
22: Joey Logano's advantage, about 8 to 10 car lengths over Denny Hamlin. Those are two of the six cars that are on the lead lap. Chase Briscoe right now runs in third. Again, what a night for Shane Van Gisbergen. Going to score a ton of points if he can hang on for the final 40 laps. He runs in the fourth position, about a second ahead of Bubba Wallace, who is in fifth. And then Ty Gibbs just got himself back on the lead lap. He runs in the sixth position. In fact, I think he is trying to track down Bubba Wallace right now. They are battling through turns three and four. So let's take a look at that battle right now. It's for the final spot inside the top five. Bubba Wallace by about a car length over Ty Gibbs. They go into turn number one. Pat, they're going to battle while racing through lap traffic.
1: Yeah, they got a lot of lap traffic to work through here as they come up on Chris Buescher down at the bottom of the racetrack. That's where Ty Gibbs goes, and Bubba Wallace to the outside.
2: Ty Gibbs, the winner of stage number one. Then he found himself a lap down early in this race. He has now raced his way back up into the top five, and Ty Gibbs will try and hunt down Shane Van Gisbergen, who's about a half a straightaway ahead of him.
1: Down the back stretch, Gibbs has got a lot of traffic to deal with. He'll go underneath Buescher now off the corner, and he'll go underneath Hosemar.
22: If we were to get a late race caution, I think Ty Gibbs could most certainly be a player. He is roaring through this lap traffic. Got to sip through a few more cars to run down SVG. He'll blow by Eric Jones, now setting up Carson Hosemar.
1: Hosemar to the outside, Gibbs to the bottom of the racetrack as they work the middle of three and four. Now Gibbs will advance.
2: All of this happening 14 seconds behind race leader Joey Logano. So let's pick up Ty Gibbs once again as he's working his way off to.
1: Yeah, he'll take the position now away from Josevar. He'll go to work on Briscoe right in front of him. They go down into the corner. Briscoe goes to the high side, or making a cold country road, goes to the high side. He works around that car to move away from the stretch.
2: We will update that charge for Ty Gibbs. He's trying to run down Shane Van Gisbergen for fourth when we come back with 35 laps to go. Joey Logano leads Denny Hamlin in the Window World 450.
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2: Joey Logano trying to snap a 45-race winless streak. 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
2: 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Nick, we have six cars on the lead lap right now. We have 12 cars either on the lead lap or one lap down. That is what a clinic Joey Logano is showing. No doubt about it. Two of those cars that are still on the lead lap are about to set up for a pretty good battle for the fourth position. Brad, Shane Van Gisbergen holding off Ty Gibbs. They dive into turn number one. Pat, Ty Gibbs has got the momentum. He is right on the back bumper of Shane Van Gisbergen.
1: Now, let's see if he can make it work down here in three and four. Ty Gibbs is going to go to the outside of SDG. Then SDG down to the bottom of the race. They close it down about half a car length.
2: 24 laps to go. The next time Joey Logano crosses the start-finish line, Ty Gibbs has the laps, and I think Ty Gibbs has the car, Pat.
1: Well, we're watching him try to take advantage of SVG down the backstretch here. Van Gisbergen stays in the middle of the racetrack. That opens the door for Ty Gibbs. He's going to get that spot.
2: Boy, it gets awful tight off of turn number four. They nearly touched, but Ty Gibbs pulls off that pass. Shane Van Gisbergen, does he have any fight left in him, Pat?
1: I don't think so. I think that Gibbs car is much quicker than SVG. He works down to the bottom of the racetrack now. Shane Van Gisbergen tries to fight back as best he can.
2: Really a smart move because right now Shane Van Gisbergen is running in the fifth spot. Bubba Wallace is still two full seconds behind. So if you're gonna have a fight on the racetrack, I think you want to try and win the war, not just a quick battle. And again, how about the fact that Shane Van Gisbergen is staring down a top five finish on an oval? You and I continue to document
22: how this guy continues to get better and better. Is he necessarily in a position to be a championship contender yet? Not quite, but with the performance on the road courses as strong as it is, and the oval performance continue to improve, it is mighty impressive. What a great night for Shane Van Gisbergen and for Trackhouse. They have badly needed a nice night as an organization.
2: Nick, in the Coca-Cola 600, Shane Van Gisbergen spent most of those 400 laps running inside the top 10 before he finished just outside of it in 11th. We went to Nashville Super Speedway the very next week, and we saw Shane Van Gisbergen running in the top 5. It is not just about turning left and right for Shane Van Gisbergen. Boy, he is getting it done when it comes to just left turns only.
22: And last week at Echo Park Speedway, as the field came out of turn 4 to the white flag, he was running 3 wide for about seconds. So, yeah, it has been a really nice process, really nice season for Shane Van Gisbergen. And as we pointed out, now that Ty Gibbs has gotten around him, he'll settle into that fifth position. We'll see if Bubba Wallace can track him down. Bubba's bigger concern may be just staying on the lead lap, because as they roar out of turn number 4, Bubba's hitting the start-finish line. Now, Joey Logano is about 10 to 12 car lengths behind. As for the charge for Denny Hamlin, Brad, it stayed anywhere from 6-tenths of a second to a 1.1 second advantage. Hamlin's doing everything he can, but Joey Logano has just put on a clinic, not only laying down fast laps, but carving through lap traffic.
2: Joey Logano has caught lap traffic. The car in front of him, he works for Denny Hamlin. That would be the number 35 of Riley Herbst. Herbst will give Joey Logano racing room, but not a whole lot, Pat.
1: No, didn't give him a whole lot of room. In fact, he stays in the gas hard into the corner. Logano tries to hold his car at the bottom of the racetrack. Can't quite do it off the corner.
22: Joey pulled right to the back bumper of Riley Herbst. Can't quite get around him back into turn number 1. They'll both run the bottom of the racetrack. Denny Hamlin's closed that gap down to about 4 car lengths.
1: Logano's got to go, and he's got to go now. He needs to get around this Herbst car really quick, and he goes in and gives the 35 a shove, tries to get that position.
2: Riley Herbst minus 3 laps running in 18th is now holding up race leader Joey Logano as Denny Hamlin is bearing down. He's closed it to within 3 car lengths.
1: Denny Hamlin is within range now. If Logano stumbles again over here at 3 and 4, he's going to be right there. Here's Logano in the middle of the racetrack off the corner.
22: Logano moved up the racetrack, doesn't have the pace quite to get around Riley Herbst. Denny Hamlin right in the tire tracks with 14 to go as they roar up off of turn 2.
1: We're going to have a battle for the lead here in a minute if Logano cannot clear this traffic. Once again, Riley Herbst taking the line away from Logano at the bottom of the racetrack.
2: Riley Herbst is about to find out from Joey Logano just what those front bumpers do. Now Logano draws to the outside. Herbst has to give him room this time by, but there's a whole lot more lap traffic in front of our leader.
1: I was getting ready to say that's just the beginning of the problem for Logano. He's got a lot of lap traffic in front of him now. Hamlin is within 3 car lengths off the corner.
22: Absolute mess of cars right in front of Joey Logano as his gap over Denny Hamlin is just 3 car lengths. Logano gets to the bottom of the racetrack trying to put Christopher Bell a lap down.
1: In the middle, down at the bottom of the racetrack, Bell moves to the outside. Logano's on the inside. He goes by John Hunter Nemechek to the outside. Max Bowman as well.
2: 11 laps to go in the Window World 450, and a battle for the win is starting to shake up. Joey Logano running the bottom of the racetrack. Denny Hamlin chasing him down through lap traffic.
1: Let's call it about 6 car lengths now for Hamlin as Logano gets a little bit of breathing room, but not much. Here once again is that battle. Hamlin trying to catch the leader.
22: Riley Herbst might not have played very friendly, but drivers like Nemechek, Bell, and Bowman, they're staying to the outside, letting these leaders battle it out. Logano's advantage, 2.5 car lengths over Denny Hamlin.
1: All right, here comes Logano down the backstretch. He has got Ryan Blaney right in front. Blaney goes to the high side of the racetrack to work on turn 4.
2: 9 to go. Joey Logano now has a friend, Ryan Blaney, trying to hang on. He's running in 11th, 1 lap down as they go through 2.
1: Logano now midway down the back stretch. He's going to get right to Blaney's bumper. Hamlin clearly about 10 car lengths behind now. But once again, Logano's got a little bit of breathing room.
22: Logano's car looked really good on the bottom that time through turns 3 and 4. He'll get around Ryan Blaney and put a bit of a buffer between himself and Denny Hamlin with just 8 to go.
1: Still got some lap traffic to work with. They're talking about the leader. Into the corner he goes in turn number 3. Bottom of the racetrack. Hamlin 10 to 12 car lengths back.
2: 7 to go here in the Window World 450. Logano briefly had to check up behind Noah Gregson. Gregson lets him by. Logano now races back through 2.
1: Logano off of turn number 2. Heads down the back stretch. Once again, it's got some breathing room here as Austin Hill is the next car that will be on the racetrack in his way. Denny Hamlin using the bottom of the racetrack to try to close the gap.
22: Hamlin is trying to trim this racetrack as short as possible, getting to the inside. Now he's going to work to the outside of Ryan Blaney. If he can make the pass clear, there will be nobody in front of him, but he cannot get around Blaney.
1: Now Blaney's on the bottom now. He lets Hamlin have the top side of the racetrack. Logano, meanwhile, just off the bottom of the racetrack, all four.
22: Blaney's not taking away Hamlin's line. Hamlin now passes him as they go into one, but the lead is now stretched out to six car lengths off two.
1: It's showtime for Denny Hamlin. Either he's got something or he doesn't, and he's going to have to find it really fast. Logano looks really good at the bottom of the racetrack in three and four.
22: Logano roars up off of turn number four, slides in front of Austin Hill. He'll streak across the start-finish line. Just four laps to go here at North Wilkesboro. Denny Hamlin on a wing and a prayer, trying to catch that Penske driver out of two.
1: Joey Logano now once again just messing with a couple of lap cars. Michael McDowell was there. Austin Hill was there. Here's Logano again off the corner.
22: Three laps to go here at North Wilkesboro Speedway, and Joey Logano trying to get his first victory of 2026.
1: Logano working turn number two off the corner now. Down the back stretch he goes. Nobody in his way as Denny Hamlin does everything he can to try to close the distance on the leader.
22: Best news of all for Joey Logano off of turn four. There is only one car ahead of him, and it is Bubba Wallace back into turns one and two. The gap is four or five car lengths. Logano down the back straightaway.
1: Joey Logano has had a rocket ship all night long here. Middle of three and four once again. Number 22 on elbows up, headed back to the strike.
22: White flag is in the air. Joey Logano has comfort. He has 15 car lengths over Denny Hamlin on the final lap.
1: Here comes Joey Logano at North Wilkesboro on a big night here with 450 laps. He wants to lead the last one. Here's Logano back to the strike.
22: Out of turn number four, Joey Logano is going to snap a 45-race winless streak, and he will win at North Wilkesboro. Joey Logano wins the streak, and he will win at North Wilkesboro. Joey Logano wins the Window World 450 by 0.9 of a second over Denny Hamlin.

0: crown here at North Wilkesboro Speedway. He will get set up for that post-race burnout brought to you by Sunoco. From fueling your favorite NASCAR teams to filling up at the pump, Sunoco is trusted to help vehicles perform at their peak. Sunoco, performance is what we do. Brad, he led 323 laps tonight and ultimately carved his way through lap traffic like an absolute master, like perhaps a three-time Cup Series champion. What a night for Joey Logano as fireworks go off overhead. An absolute packed house, sell-out grandstands get to enjoy a great win for Joey Logano as Team Penske will go to victory lane here at Wilkesboro.
1: Just an incredible night, and just what a dominating performance. Stage one was won by Ty Gibbs. Joey Logano finished third. Stage two was won by Joey Logano. He led this race five times tonight. And as we mentioned, 323 laps of the 450 laps led, and Logano is doing a mighty burnout literally all the way around this 5/8 mile racetrack. He does a donut in the middle of the back straightaway, and he's just going to keep going. He's got those tires lit up as he's actually stopping on the backstretch, and I think he might actually be picking up one of his kids to take him to victory lane.
0: Yeah, how about that? We see a youngster with a Pennzoil shirt jumping around, and looks like Joey Logano has found a nice spot there on the back straightaway. But again, just a long time coming for this driver who has had some really, really rough patches over the last year or so, but showing exactly why he is one of the all-time greats in this sport with a phenomenal performance. Again, 323 laps led. And how about the fact, Brad, that after 450 laps here at North Wilkesboro, the gap was still under a second between Logano and Denny Hamlin. Those two, no doubt, the class of the field, especially once we got to the third stage here at North Wilkesboro.
1: Joey Logano's dad, Tom Logano, actually walked around and asked Joey to make sure. And then he went back around to the passenger side and pulled the side window off of the car and put one of Joey Logano's kids in there. That's really cool. Let's hear from our top finishers as well as we go down to pit road with Andrew Curlin.
2: Chase Briscoe winding up in the third position. Congratulations, you're one of six cars that finished on the lead lap. How would you evaluate 450 laps here around North Wilkesboro?
3: It's a long race. There's no doubt about that. It's really, really long. Obviously, green flag runs there. With, I mean, I don't know. We just ran 200 laps straight. It was honestly a lot of fun. The track, you could kind of, I mean, obviously run right on the bottom, run the middle, run the fence. So, gave you options. My car drove pretty good, so I had fun. You know, I think if your car wasn't driving right, it was probably a miserable long night. But, yeah, our Rich Filters Toyota was really, really good. Came through the field quite a few times. Never could get the lead. I felt like if we could have got the lead, we'd have been okay. But that last run, we kind of lost it anyways. So, yeah, great night. What we needed, and hopefully go on to Indy and win one there.
2: That's a solid top five day for Chase Briscoe, and he is back home in Indiana next weekend, Wendy.
4: Shane Van Gisbergen just getting out of the car, wiping off his face, getting a bottle of water fluid in him. He ran the truck race earlier this weekend here at North Wilkesboro. Physically demanding racetrack. Led laps tonight. You've led laps here before at North Wilkesboro. I heard you say this is quickly becoming one of your favorite tracks. Now that you're 450 laps in and you finished fifth tonight, what is your next assessment of this track?
5: Yeah, I'm stoked. It was a great night. Pretty cool to genuinely lead too, and stoked with that, but long, hot night, pretty wore out, and just stoked. Thank you to Trackhouse for a great car and really good points day.
4: I heard you say on the radio, now what do I do, when you were leading? Do you tend to have a sense of humor during this race?
5: I mean, you got to stay relaxed, but certainly stressed, a bit pissed I gave it away at the end of the stage, but weren't quite good enough at that point, but we've got to take it, I guess.
4: All right, get some hydration. Of course, these drivers are very exhausted after tonight, Andrew.
2: Ty Gibbs winding up in the fourth position. It was a valiant effort from you guys. How would you sum up a long physical race at North Wilkesboro?
6: Yeah, it's, I don't know, just super frustrating. We had a really great car and just got caught speeding. I don't know. It was unfortunate. So I'm just really frustrated right now. I didn't really want to talk, but I'm frustrated. So appreciate my team. Thank you, SiriusXM. Sunday.
2: Appreciate the taking the time, Ty Gibbs. It's a top five finish. Obviously some frustration, though, out of the driver of the 54.
1: Thank you very much, Andrew Curlin. We appreciate that. And after Ty Gibbs won that first stage, that speeding penalty put him to the back. And we talked about this earlier. There were several speeding penalties here tonight.
0: No, and Ty Gibbs has good reason to be upset, because outside of Joey Logano,

0: Hamlin, I would say he was pretty consistently throughout the course of the night one of the fastest cars on the racetrack. And if he wouldn't have had that speeding penalty, I don't think there's any reason to think Ty Gibbs wouldn't have been right there with Joey and Denny. Ultimately, though, Ty has to settle for a fourth place finish and certainly going to have to pick up the pieces and go to Indianapolis next week.
1: Yeah, for sure. By the way, today's Xfinity fastest lap goes to Ross Chastain, and he had a lap of 18.665 seconds for Ross Chastain, and that was the fifth lap of the race. Celebrating his speed on the track and the reliable performance Xfinity brings to your home, congratulations to Ross Chastain on claiming one very much needed championship point. Doug Turnbull, for the second week in a row, celebrating with the Penske driver in victory lane.
2: Indeed it is, and the winless streak is over for Joey Logano. After 45 races, he goes to victory lane. Joey, you're covered in sweat. This car is covered in rubber, and a dominant performance tonight. You entered this race leading 116 laps all year, and I don't even know what the number is right now, but it was a dominant performance. How do you feel right now getting the monkey off your back?
3: Yeah, just a solid race car. I knew in practice the car had speed and the balance was really loose. And so when you have that, it's like, okay, if we get the balance right, this thing's really fast, I think. And so I did a good job dialing in over tonight and putting it in position at the end there. So or really at the end of the first stage, we kind of got where we needed to be and was able to just set sail up front. So just a really solid race car. I was lucky to get to drive this one today. I was really just able to manage a lot of things inside the car. So, yeah, proud of Paul Wolf. He does a good job. We tested twice over the offseason here when they were testing all the other stuff with the rules packages and stuff. So just a really good tester.
2: And what is it about North Wilkesboro with an all-star win, a bunch of laps led a year ago? You the Wilkesboro Whisperer or the new venue Whisperer?
3: I don't know. I don't want to be a one-track wonder, but right now it's a good one to be good at. And, last year we feel like we got one taken away there at the end. And, even the old pavement, I felt like we had a chance of winning that all-star race as well. So just always had fast cars here and was able to, like I said, just able to manage the short track stuff. So definitely our wheelhouse right now.
2: And you're here with your son Hudson, right? That got to ride shotgun?
3: Yeah. I seen him on the back stretch. I was doing a donut. I was, pick him up.
2: Love it. He looks thrilled by it. Denny Hamlin came over, by the way, second place finisher, and said really impressive job for two drivers that have feuded a lot. Game, respected game right there.
0: Let's go to Andrew Kurland.
4: Denny Hamlin wound up in the second position. He ran over and congratulated Joey Logano. What'd you have to say to him about that run he had?
5: Just it was wildly impressive. I thought... we got our car pretty good, enough to keep them honest there, but, man, just every time I get close, I heat the tires up, and you pull back away, and, so I don't know how much extra he had in the tank. I wouldn't think much if, he wouldn't want to let us get that close, but just a really impressive run by him and his team, and, it was a great day for us, but still a... Yeah, you got to tip your hat when someone beats
4: him. You certainly were closing in on him. How challenging was it to maneuver lap traffic while also battling for a lead?
5: Yeah, I mean, there was cars all over the racetrack. With a track this small and that many cars left on the racetrack, really with no incidences, while lap traffic is part of it. And that was what I thought was, Joey's strength was really getting through the lap traffic really, really well. And it seemed like I could close an open track. He'd pull away in traffic. So he was able to be a little bit more aggressive with his car and just a little bit better than me.
4: Denny, thank you. He winds up in the second position and has a lot of respect for Joey Logano, who wound up victory lane, guys.
1: Well, Nick, we might actually have a couple of candidates, but let's talk about tonight's Xfinity Mobile Reliable Performance.
0: Man, the low-hanging fruit is you give it to the guy who led 323 laps and snapped a 45-race winless streak, and that would be Joey Logano. But I want to give it to Shane Van Gisbergen because I just thought he had an incredible night running inside the top 10 all night long. Third in the truck race yesterday, fifth tonight. If I would have told you that, Brad, you would have said, well, where were we at? Naval Base Coronado, maybe Sonoma, maybe Watkins Glen. No, we got it done on the short track here at North Wilkesboro. So I'm going to give a tip of the cap and a nod. Great night for SVG.
1: I like that. Backing up that third place run in the truck race yesterday, fifth place tonight. Just like today's top driver, you need a connection that performs under pressure with Xfinity Mobile. Get an intelligent Wi-Fi with 5G all in one that keeps you connected at every turn. Xfinity, imagine that.
0: Let's give the final full field rundown. In the top 10, there were six drivers on the lead lap, four drivers that finished one lap down. Joey Logano is your race winner tonight of the Window World 450. Denny Hamlin finishes 8/10 of a second behind in second. Chase Briscoe finishes third. Ty Gibbs fourth. Shane Van Gisbergen fifth. Bubba Wallace, the final car in the lead lap, in sixth. Good night for Brad Keselowski. He finishes seventh. Todd Gilliland advances to the finals of the in-season challenge by virtue of his eighth place finish. Daniel Suarez had a quiet ninth place, and Ryan Preece, final driver in the top 10.
1: Nice. Ryan Blaney finishes 11th. He will take on Todd Gilliland for that $1 million top prize of the in-season challenge next weekend in the Brickyard 400. William Byron, 12th. Carson Hocevar, 13th. 14th was Austin Cindric. Kyle Larson was 15th. Ty Dillon was 16th, minus three laps. Chase Elliott in 17th. 18th, Riley Herbst. Christopher Bell finished 19th. 20th was Chris Buescher.
0: Eric Jones finishes 21st tonight. Zane Smith, 22nd. Austin Dillon was 23rd. Michael McDowell was 24th. Noah Gregson finishes 25th. Alex Bowman had to settle for 26th. Ross Chastain was 27th. Cole Custer comes home in 28th. Cody Ware was 29th. The rough summer continues for Tyler Reddick. He finishes 30th.
1: 31st, John Hunter Nemechek. Connor Zilich, 32nd. 33rd, Austin Hill. 34th, Ricky Stenhouse Jr. The final three out of the race. Chad Fincham, 35th. Josh Berry, 36th. 37th was A.J. Allmendinger. And boy, we have some points swapping going around.
0: No doubt about it. Denny Hamlin remains your points leader, but the gap is 68 now over Tyler Reddick, 87 over Ryan Blaney, and another 134 back to Ty Gibbs. As for the cut line, of course, remember, top 16 make the NASCAR chase for the cup. Great night for Shane Van Gisbergen. He moves 54 points above the cut line, 14th. Joey Logano moves into the top 16 with his win. He's plus 40. 9 to the good side. Austin Cindric on the bubble, albeit by 33 points over Eric Jones, Ryan Preece, and Brad Keselowski.
1: 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Of course, we've had a long partnership with the Performance Racing Network, and we'll bring in a couple of voices from the Motor Racing Network as well. We look forward to all of that action happening. Cup Series qualifying Saturday, 1:30 Eastern time. On Saturday as well, the Pennzoil 250 with the O'Reilly Auto Parts Series. That'll be at 3:30. Joey Logano will join Nick Yeoman and myself in the booth for the coverage of the O'Reilly Auto Parts Series Pennzoil 250. How fitting is that? And the Brickyard 400, Sunday, July 26th. 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A crown jewel event on the NASCAR Cup Series schedule. That's Sunday at 1 o'clock Eastern time. Be sure and tune in for that. Then the Performance Racing Network, after a few weeks off, we turn it over to MRN. But we come back August 22nd and 23rd at New Hampshire Motor Speedway for the Dollar Tree 301 weekend. Be sure and tune in for all of that action. Looking forward to seeing you in Indy, and we've been trying to convince Nick to actually stop on the way home to Nashville because the IndyCar race was postponed at Nashville Super Speedway due to rain. It will run tomorrow at 3 o'clock Eastern time. Tune into the IMS Radio Network. Who knows? Maybe you hear Nick again.
0: I don't know if I'll be working, but I may show up. And Brad, final thoughts. Take a bow, North Wilkesboro Speedway. What a night, what a performance, and certainly the fans who have been clamoring for wanting a full points-paying race, they showed up, an absolute sellout. Racetrack looked great, and certainly they got a fantastic race to watch tonight with Joey Logano winning.
1: They did. A great blended crew from a lot of tracks, including my home track of Texas Motor Speedway, helping facilitate this event. Want to thank a great broadcast crew. Pat Patterson covered it all in the turns with us. Our Napa Pit reporters were Andrew Curlin, Wendy Venturini, and Doug Turnbull. Our engineers, Harold Hamrick, Ben Blevins, and Bill Parrott. 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

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I just think he's drunk. 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

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Maren Morris to Gabby Barrett. The bones are good, rest on that, he's one of the good ones. 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
1: ABC News, I'm Chuck Sievertson. A ninth night of air attacks against Iran says the U.S. military targeted Iranian military command centers, air defense and coastal surveillance sites, missile and drone launch sites, and more. U.S. official confirms that U.S. fighter jets stationed in the United Kingdom and Germany are being sent to the Mideast, along with aerial refueling capabilities. There are 50,000 U.S. troops in the Mideast.
2: The U.S. military now singling out the Revolutionary Guard, which the U.S. says is responsible for targeting American troops. Iran striking back on U.S. bases in Kuwait, Jordan, and Bahrain. Videos circulating online appearing to show projectiles raining down on a U.S. base in Jordan.
1: ABC's Allison Kosick. A sailboat carrying 7 tons of humanitarian aid and donations from European groups has arrived at Havana's port. Among the donations, solar panels. This is ABC News.
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11: Partly to mostly cloudy skies with temperatures in the 70s to start our Monday morning. We'll see intervals of clouds and sunshine as we go through the afternoon. There is a slight chance of a stray shower or thunderstorm possible. Highs topping out near 88 degrees. A few clouds from time to time throughout the evening. Overnight lows in the low 70s. Then thunderstorms early on Tuesday with partly cloudy skies later in the day. With your WECO weather, this is Amber Moore.
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1: ABC News, I'm Sherry Preston. As many as three Americans killed over the weekend after Iran targeted a U.S. base in Jordan. Overnight, the U.S. and Iran exchanging attacks once again. ABC senior Pentagon reporter Louis Martinez with more on Tehran's continued military capabilities.
2: Iran just had so many of these weapons already built, stored, some of them in underground facilities. And so they are demonstrating that even if they have a small capability, now we don't know what that capability number is, but they still have it. And so, yes, they can still attack, and they can have an impact if they have really good intelligence of where these U.S. bases are specifically.
1: Gas prices hitting an average of $4 a gallon once again. Social media influencers Andrew and Tristan Tate expected in a Miami courtroom today. The brothers facing new rape and sex trafficking charges in the U.K. Certainly wasn't the most exciting World Cup championship, but that didn't matter to Spain. They walked away with the trophy, beating Argentina. This is ABC News.
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6: Partly to mostly cloudy skies with temperatures in the 70s to start our Monday morning. We'll see intervals of clouds and sunshine as we go through the afternoon. There is a slight chance of a stray shower or thunderstorm possible. Highs topping out near 88 degrees. A few clouds from time to time throughout the evening. Overnight lows in the low 70s. Then thunderstorms early on Tuesday with partly cloudy skies later in the day. With your WECO weather, this is Amber Moore.
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10: Partly to mostly cloudy skies with temperatures in the 70s to start our Monday morning. We'll see intervals of clouds and sunshine as we go through the afternoon. There is a slight chance of a stray shower or thunderstorm possible, highs topping out near 88 degrees. A few clouds from time to time throughout the evening, overnight lows in the low 70s. Then thunderstorms early on Tuesday with

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0: Brad Paisley, 101.3 WECO, now 6:42. On your Monday morning, it is August the 20th of 2026. It is mostly cloudy, starting out the day pretty much mostly cloudy. And our current temperature standing, waiting for it, 71 degrees. So pretty good chance of a rain or a thunder shower in the forecast today, the next couple of days. Kind of on again, off again, and maybe some sunshine on Thursday, maybe some sunshine on Sunday with a chance of rain pretty much every day. But it's kind of like it's been in the past. It's probably got a better chance today than any other day, but it's going to have a chance of rain pretty much every day. Those pop-up showers just keep on, keep on, keep it on, keep it on. No doubt about it. All right, your chance to win some Morgan County Fair tickets all week this week, plus Aaron Lewis concert tickets. He's going to be live and loud in the yard at Brushy for an encore performance. He performed a couple of years ago, had a great crowd, a great show, and you can go for free, and we'll let you do that on 740 Trivia. We'll give away some fair tickets. We'll sprinkle those out throughout the week as well, all week long. Got the mudsling coming up on Friday. Got all kinds of great special events planned every single day, and we'll tell you about those as well throughout the week. So your chance to win not only tickets to see Aaron Lewis, but chances as well to win some Morgan County Fair tickets, all coming up this week here on the Early Bird Morning Show. All right, a few things we can celebrate on this 20th day of July. Global Hug Your Kids Day. Not just around here in America. The whole world should hug your kids today. International Chess Day. It's Moon Day. It's Nap Day. Fortune Cookie Day. It's Get Out of the Doghouse Day. Lollipop Day. Space Exploration Day. Ugly Truck Contest Day. There's a lot of those. Don't you buy no ugly truck. Remember that spot? I think that was a Dodge commercial? I can't remember. Don't you buy no ugly truck. I can't remember. It's also World Junk Day. I guess we got to look up Ugly Truck Contest. Where do they do the Ugly Truck Contest at? Observed annually, July 20th, Ugly Truck Contest Day celebrates the rugged, well-worn, and character-filled workhorses of the road. It is a day dedicated to embracing dents, rust, unconventional modifications, rather than washing or waxing. So if you've got an ugly truck, they're showing some pictures of what looks like a Frankenstein truck in there. It's got different bed, different doors, different hood, and it's just left that way. It's got some brown truck stuff, blue truck stuff, silver truck stuff, white truck stuff. It's an ugly truck. It would probably win a competition. So happy Ugly Truck Day, everyone, and a very good Monday morning, everybody.
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0: 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That is Ride, Ride, Ride from 101.3 WECO at now 6 minutes before 7 o'clock on your Monday morning, this July 20th of 2026. It is cloudy, not too bad temperature-wise, in the low 70s, going to top out once again well into the 80s with a lot of humidity because of the rain that's on again, off again throughout the region. Looks like the same type weather is forecast for today. Amber Moore has that complete forecast coming up at the top of the hour. Goose Lindsay has local news and ABC has national news. And we've got, of course, the Darnell Bakery Birthday Club at 7:20, where somebody will walk away today with the coveted DWBC, the Darnell Bakery Birthday Cake, and two chances to win tickets today. We've got Aaron Lewis concert tickets. He's going to be live and loud in the yard at Brushy. We'll do that on 7:40 trivia. And we'll sprinkle this throughout the morning show here on WECO all week long. Your chance to win some Morgan County Fair tickets as the fair officially gets underway with the Fairs to Fair and teen pageants coming up tonight and other great stuff along with the Midway and great rides and all that. So your chance to win some great tickets, not only to a great concert, but to the Morgan County Fair coming up all week this week as well here on the Early Bird Morning Show. But right now, without further ado, live from the Backroom News Center, he just seems giddy this morning. We managed to get the outdoor show in, and, well, he gained a bunch of points on Vic's picks again yesterday, even though he didn't win, but everything's all good with Goose, Loose Lips, Lindsay.
1: Yeah, it was a really good weekend.
0: Not a bad weekend at all. Had a good turnout at the outdoor show, and great to see a lot of great folks, and had a good opening ceremony, and just all went well, I think.
1: Yeah, I thought it went really well, so.
0: A little bit of a rain shower, but didn't change things much. We had a cool down there. It was nice and cool when we first did the opening ceremonies. Now, it got a little hotter later on when the sun came back
1: out. Oh, it got a lot hotter, and it got muggy. Yeah, it got sticky.
0: Yeah, it was quite muggy out and about, but all in all, there's lots of shades up there, and we had lots of drinks and stuff like that, so I don't know that anybody collapsed or anything.
1: I only had one lemonade, so.
0: Oh, okay. Well, yeah. It was one of them big ones.
1: Yeah, it was a good one.
0: One of them gallon size.
1: Strawberry lemonade from the Sunbright High School.
0: Ooh, it sounds like it was good.
1: It was good.
0: All right, had good food and family fun for everyone.
1: If I was up here today, I'd get another one.
0: Yeah, and it'd be worth the walk over there to get one.
1: And now I'm going to have to wait till probably Deer Lodge next year. They set up there, too. So.
0: Oh, okay. Very good. Well, I hope they make some good money and raise some money for a good cause.
1: I hope so, too. So.
0: All right. What's going on in local news?
1: Local news. Let's see. We're going to hear about the American Red Cross because, unfortunately, they're in desperate need now for blood. It's like an emergency situation. We're going to hear about a new deer hunting type license where you can bait on your own property if you pay a fee, or you can bait on private property. We're going to hear about Joey Logano blistering the field at North Wilkesboro.
0: All but about the top 10 something or lap.
1: They were six in the lead lap.
0: Six left on the lead lap. That's the way it used to be back in the day at North Wilkesboro. So nothing's changed as far as that goes.
1: And then what else? There's something else in there. But you just have to pay attention.
0: Yeah, pay attention in class. It could be worth some great tickets as well coming up on 7:40 trivia and beyond. It is mostly cloudy, 71 degrees, and a very good Monday morning, everybody.
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2: 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The cost will be $50 for a resident of Tennessee and $100 for a non-resident. Under a new law, the license is valid only on private property and is valid for 365 days from the date of purchase. Deer baiting is not allowed on wildlife management areas, in the CWD management zone, or any CWD positive county. In NASCAR Cup Series action, it was Joey Logano dominating at North Wilkesboro. Logano led 323 of 450 laps in the first Cup Series points race at the track since 1996. For WECO News, this is Goose Lindsay.
3: ABC News, I'm Sherry Preston. This morning in London.
4: I'm about to visit His Majesty the King to offer my resignation and close the book on my time as Prime Minister.
3: Keir Starmer outside 10 Downing Street giving way to Andy Burnham, Britain's seventh Prime Minister in a decade. Starmer stepping down after several recent controversies, including the appointment of Peter Mandelson as ambassador to the United States. Mandelson was a close associate of Jeffrey Epstein. U.S. forces carrying out another night of attacks on Iranian targets. This comes after three U.S. service members were killed in the last few days. President Trump.
5: We feel very badly, but you know, great people, those great patriots are out there fighting that Iran cannot have a nuclear weapon.
3: AAA now says the nationwide average for a gallon of gas is back up to $4. Social media influencers Andrew and Tristan Tate due in a Miami courtroom today. They face dozens of new charges in Great Britain. This is ABC News.
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12: Partly to mostly cloudy skies with temperatures in the 70s to start our Monday morning. We'll see intervals of clouds and sunshine as we go through the afternoon. There is a slight chance of a stray shower or thunderstorm possible. Highs topping out near 88 degrees. A few clouds from time to time throughout the evening. Overnight lows in the low 70s. Then thunderstorms early on Tuesday with partly cloudy skies later in the day. With your WECO weather, this is Amber Moore.
13: Thank you, Amber. It is 9 minutes after 7 o'clock on this Monday, July 20th of 2026. It is cloudy, 71 degrees, and a very good Monday. A little fog here and there as well, so be aware of that. Got the birthday club on the way in minutes. Your chance to score some Aaron Lewis concert tickets and

Morgan Wallen on WECO. It is 15 minutes after 7 o'clock, and we're working our way directly to the Darnell Bakery Birthday Club coming up next. Details on how to win Aaron Lewis concert tickets and Morgan County Fair tickets coming up as well.

0: Josh Turner on WECO at 18 minutes now after 7 o'clock on your Monday morning, this July 20th of 2026. It is mostly cloudy, a little fog here and there as well. Currently 71 degrees, going to top out well into the 80s today with heat index values, making it feel into the 90s because of the humidity. Just high humidity, just chance of rain. Had a deluge again yesterday. I was in Scott County yesterday, and they got a deluge. I don't know if there was any deluges around here, Goose, but still getting the same type of weather with a chance of a downpour that could occur any time.
1: Well, I tell you, I was actually watching the radar, and there was a deluge in Scott County, and it was heading this way, and then it, like, veered off to the right looking at the radar. And end up going through like Crossville and stuff, and they had flash floods in Crossville and parts of Roane County. So
0: there was even a chocolate water rolling down the stream on both sides of the road. It looked tasty, but I knew it wasn't.
1: Was there any gullies?
0: It looked like caramel colored water. So there's probably some gullies being washed down, but it was visibility was so low I couldn't see the
1: gullies. Couldn't even see it? Wow.
0: I told my wife, I said, hey, if you happen to see one of them galvanized gullies flows, let's grab it right quick.
1: Yeah, get it.
0: Those things are kind of rare to find.
1: So. But no, we had rain in Taos yesterday, but nothing like some of the other folks did. So
0: yeah, no doubt about that. But just another weather aware day today. It looks like tomorrow might be a little bit better, but it's just one of those things. We're in that very hot heat pattern with the high humidity and a chance of rain. You may get some, you may get a little, you may get a bunch. You just never know. It's very random.
1: It is. And I did see later in the week where they were a couple days with a 0% chance of rain. So
0: yeah, there are a couple of days in there that'll be less, like you said. So
1: maybe we'll have a couple of dry out days and can catch up days and stuff. So
0: yeah, let's hope so. All right, I guess we need to get on into birthdays since it is 7:20.
1: Let's do it.
0: Let's do birthdays.
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1: Your key to good eating.
0: You are exactly correct. And on the local list here for July 20th, there are 10 names. So here we go. Marlene Golston of Oakdale at number 1. Jamie Osborne Underwood, Wartburg at number, that's a female, at number 2. Kenny Osborne, brother, Wartburg, number 3. Misty Anderson of Lansing at number 4. Willa Dean Harper, Kingston, number 5. Dee Dee Goodman of Shelbyville at number 6. Abby Arms of Lansing at number 7. Owen Phillips of Oliver Springs, let's see, would be 10 years old today. How about that? At number 8. We've got Rebecca Shelton of Wartburg at number 9. And Brian Strunk, Huntsville, at number 10. So those are the 10 names on the local list. If you'd like to add to that list, give us a call right now on the Triple C Realty and Auction Hotlines at 423-346-6300 or toll free 1-888-882-1013. One of these lucky folks will receive a free birthday cake today from the bakery at Darnell's IGA in Wartburg. All right, Goose, are you ready for some ganders or losers?
1: I am ready.
0: Otherwise known as famous or infamous folk are celebrating birthdays today. The first person on the list is 38. Well, there's two people that are 38. The first one is Chloe Fineman.
1: Is that Saturday Night Live?
0: That would be correct. A current actress, comedian on Saturday Night Live. Chloe Fineman is 38. Julianne Hough is also 38 today.
1: Is that an actress?
0: She's probably done. Yes, she's done some acting. She's mainly a dancer, but she's even had a country hit or two.
1: Oh, okay.
0: Yeah, has been on Dancing with the Stars. Her brother Derek Hough, also a great dancer as well, but famous for being on Dancing with the Stars, being a dancer primarily. Julianne Hough is 38 today. Giselle Bundchen is 46.
1: Is that Tom Brady's ex?
0: It would be Tom Brady's ex. Is probably making more money than he is now. He got at least half of his loot, and that's a lot of money.
1: It's a little bit.
0: Yeah. She's no longer a kid, mind you, at 46. She gets 40 honors today.
4: I'm a man. I'm 40.
0: That's how mad she was at Tom.
1: Yeah.
0: For leaving. Yeah.
1: You play. Quit playing ball, Tom. Come on, be with the kids.
0: Exactly. You're too old to be playing ball. 42 years old, wanting to be a quarterback.
1: Gonna break your neck.
0: They will. Somebody. I think he finally wised up, but he didn't. He didn't wise up until it was too late.
1: Oh shoot, he could still play. I mean,
0: he probably could. So he'd be better than a lot of them. Understand? Yeah. Out there playing. Josh Holloway is 57.
1: He was not a quarterback.
0: No, he was not. He was an actor. He was in Yellowstone in that show on ABC that made everybody mad when they found out it was just a dream.
1: Lost.
0: That's exactly correct.
1: When they found out they was just taking a shower for a whole season?
0: Something like that.
1: Or 6 years?
0: Just having a dream. I missed one here at 55. Sandra O is 55. That's O-H.
1: I think she's like a news correspondent.
0: You would think so, but she is not.
1: She's a singer.
0: No, she's an actress.
1: She's an actress.
0: Yeah, I mean, you're close.
1: So. Yeah, I just keep guessing. I'll eventually guess.
0: She's famous for Grey's Anatomy. She's an Asian lady on Grey's Anatomy. You'd recognize her if you saw her face. 55 for
1: I actually do know who you're talking about. So.
0: Yeah. All right. We're trying to live edit some of these, so just bear with me because some of these I don't even really recognize. I'm trying to minimize them, but I'm wasting a lot of time doing that. Now I've lost my place. What's happened to my bad gum? Okay, there it is. Sorry about that.
1: Well,
0: Terry Irwin. That's female. Terry Irwin.
1: She's an actress.
0: She's famous for being a wife of someone that tragically lost his life.
1: Oh, is that Steve Irwin?
0: Steve Irwin, yeah.
1: Oh, man, that was a
0: rally personality, conversationalist, conservationist, owner of the Australian Zoo now. Gosh. Terry Irwin, 62 today. Radney Foster is 67.
1: That was Rodney's. It was supposed to be Rodney, but they thought it was an A instead of they had a little.
0: Probably has a brother named Rodney.
1: Yeah.
0: Why else would you name someone Radney?
1: Radney.
0: He's a country music writer primarily, but has had a couple of hits.
1: So.
0: Foster and Lloyd.
1: Oh.
0: We've got a classic hit that we play occasionally. Might have to get that in here in a minute. Foster and Lloyd fame. Radney Foster, more famous for writing a lot of major famous songs. I'm not sure if they listed them here or not. Brief solo career in the 90s, has written songs for other people like the Dixie Chicks and Kenny Chesney and various others, this, that, and the other. So he's made more money for writing songs than singing songs, apparently. All right, moving on up the list here. Carlos Santana is 79.
1: Well, I would think it was the first baseman for the Milwaukee Brewers at one point, but I believe this is a guitar player.
0: You are exactly right. Famous musician slash guitarist for the group Santana. Now, he didn't do the vocals on those. When you see this, that's Santana, and they sound different because, well, they had different singers. I remember Rob Thomas of Matchbox 20 had a few hits with Santana.
1: So,
0: but when he had the fame, it'd be Santana featuring Rob Thomas. So there you go. Santana is 79, but he does not get senior honors. That would go to 182-year-old, the Good Shepherd, T.G.
1: T.G., is that Thomas? I don't know what his real name is. Just T.G., he's the good.
0: T.G. Shepherd had a lot of greatest hits. I loved him every one. We play that very often. Do You Want to Go to Heaven was another big hit of his. Slow Burn.
1: Mm-hmm.
0: You've probably featured him on Goose's Golden Oldies from time to time.
1: Yeah.
0: But the odd thing I find out here, and I have to double check this every time I see this. It always gives your when you were born, where you were born, your spouse's name, your parents, your height, your why do they put height in there? I don't know, but peculiar height for T.G. Shepherd. You've probably seen images of him. How tall would you say he was? Just if you had to guess.
1: I don't know.
0: Because I'm bringing it up, you know it's unique and different.
1: Yeah, I was going to say, is he like 5'3" then? I would think 6 foot. But
0: 5'1".
1: 5'1".
0: That's what it says. Now, he would wear a cowboy hat a lot, so it made him look a little bit taller. But he was just a little feller. Or he is a little feller. He's 82. He's still alive.
1: He's don't probably be, not 5'1" now.
0: Yeah, don't be passing him off as being gone because he's 82 today. And a lot of them album covers and stuff, especially the Slow Burn cover here. I mean, there's a lot of splashes of pink and red and purple. You can't get none of those colors without red. And if he knew about Tennessee's shortage right now, he'd probably come.
1: He'd be here.
0: He'd roll up
1: in
0: sleeves.
1: In fact, he probably will come in there because I'm sure he's listening.
0: Yeah. If the Bloodmobile had been at the outdoor show, he'd be performing down there probably right now. He'd say, I'll give some blood and then I'll sing. I'll go on stage with Highway 96.
1: That would be
0: we'll
1: good.
0: Sing together.
1: Hey, they did a good job.
0: Yeah,
1: they
0: do.
1: Really did.
0: They've got a good variety of music.
1: Yeah.
0: Female vocalists with them and everything. It's good music. It really is.
1: I was standing there next to Greg Porter and Elton. They did Elvira. I said, I bet you were singing this in high school. He said, you know it.
0: Yeah, I was. How's Greg doing?
1: He was doing good.
0: Very good. Good to hear that.
1: He was threatening to whip people, though, if he didn't win that $1,000. He didn't win it, so
0: I believe Charlie is with Charlie Jones.
1: Charlie Jones.
0: Beer Lodge.
1: And he got the grill, too, I believe.
0: Oh, really?
1: He did the twofer.
0: Man.
1: I mean, that's 2 years in a row. That,
0: golly, one person has won two things.
1: Yeah, we couldn't rig it if we wanted to, and dadgum, it looks like we did, though.
0: Yes, it is. I'm sure people have accused us of that.
1: Charlie said, no, they didn't rig nothing.
0: That is not the case. Charlie, I need my $500 soon.
1: Yeah, and I need to borrow that grill.
0: All right. All we can say is, yes, in fact, at 82 years of age, T.G. Shepherd has shed some to get some. You know why?
1: Why is that?
0: Because that's the way it was in the Good Shepherd T.G.'s day. And dadgummit, you liked it. You loved it. All right. Don't be making fun of his height, okay? All right. Repeating the local names now. Marlene Golston, 1. Jamie Osborne Underwood, 2. Kenny Osborne, 3. Misty Anderson, 4. Willa Dean Harper, 5. Dee Dee Goodman, 6. Abby Arms, 7. Owen Phillips, 8. Rebecca Shelton, 9. And Brian Strunk at number 10. All right, here comes your drum roll. Get the old bingo case spinning up. Let's find out who wins our DWBC.
1: Number 8.
0: Number 8 would be Owen Phillips of Oliver Springs. 10 today. A dinger for you to be a huge round of applause. You just won a nice birthday cake, courtesy of Darnell's IGA and Bakery in Wartburg. Now, there is no Darnell's location in Oliver Springs. You'll need to drive up here and get your certificate, but it's worth the drive. It's not that far from Oliver Springs. And don't wait 30 days, even though they give you 30 days to do so.
1: No, the only thing I suggest is do not speed through, you know, Highway 62. There are a lot of accidents happen, so just make a nice slow drive. Come on up, and you can hang out with us for a while if you want to. We'll share the cake.
0: Yeah, that's exactly right. Come on up and get it and enjoy it and enjoy your birthday as well. And if today is your birthday and it did not make the list, well, hopefully this will make you feel better today.
5: Happy birthday.
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0: That was a big old number one hit back in 1980. That is the Good Shepherd, T.G. His birthday is today, 82 years young today. So we play that song in honor of his birthday today. 101.3 WECO, and songs like that can be heard on Goose's Golden Oldies pretty much any given Saturday morning.
1: Yeah, I had one this Saturday, and I didn't get to listen.
0: Oh, that's right. Yeah, I didn't listen.
1: At the outdoor show. You had it pre-recorded.
0: Your number one fan didn't get to listen.
1: I know.
0: Because you're busy doing other things.
1: But I know Dolly was on, because my sister loves Dolly, and she texted
0: me. Well, now I listen, too, because I was sitting right here, and I was putting brakes in, and so that's why we were putting brakes right in the middle of your show for the remote. So we did a couple of check-ins there during the
1: it was a fun day.
0: Yeah, it absolutely was. It's all over now. We're kind of, still wrapping up. You'll still see the big tent and all the stuff hanging around the square, but I'm sure they'll be clearing that away today or tomorrow.
1: Yeah, they'll get it. They'll get it.
0: No doubt.
1: That's the thing is, Tri-County Rental, they take care of everything.
0: You just say, let's do it. They come and set it all up. They come break it all down. You don't have to do anything. Don't have to drive a single stake in the car.
1: No.
0: We appreciate them for that. All right, your chance to win some Aaron Lewis concerts tickets coming up shortly, and your chance to win some Morgan County Fair tickets on the way as well. Next, though, Aaron Lewis will be in concert. It's an encore performance at the Brushy Mountain State Penitentiary. I started to say Morgan County Fair. Oh, he will not be performing at Morgan County Fair. He'll be live and loud this coming Saturday, July 25th, along with his Statesiders.
1: Statesiders, okay.
0: Aaron Lewis and the Statesiders coming to concert on Saturday, July 25th, this coming Saturday at Brushy. You can win tickets, brush up on your Brushy, and win next.

0: 3, 2, 1.
1: Wake up! It's time for Tidbits. You never know what you're going to get.
2: All right, Goose. Couple of choices as always. Three things worth spoiling your kids on and does not include toys. Or how to plan the perfect vacation. Some little tips.
3: Let's go with spoiling the kids because, you know, I got the grandkid now.
2: Yeah, spoiling the kids without the books. Ryan Holiday is an author and podcaster who recently was thinking through a simple question. What's actually worth spoiling your kids over? He landed on three things, and guess what? None of them involve toys. And he ranked them 3 through 1. Okay. Number 3 is travel. If your kids see a place in a video or learn about it in school, treat it like a plan, not a someday. Make a plan to go see something. It could be the Grand Canyon. It could be the Washington Monument. It could be anything your kid is interested in. And if your kid is excited enough about it to talk about it, you should say, hey, let's plan a trip. Let's go see it.
3: That would be a good idea.
2: Let's go check it out. Teach them, you know, about travel and things like that. Number 2 on the list, believe it or not, is food. Everybody likes food. Yeah, when a child gets curious about a new cuisine or trying some kind of different type of a go find it. Find it together. If you have to go to another state, go to a cuisine that interests your kids to try out a foreign cuisine.
3: Unless it's green peas, I'm not doing that.
2: Well, kids probably not going to be likely excited about green peas.
3: No, I wouldn't.
2: Snap peas, things like that.
3: Yeah.
2: You know, they make stuff out of that sort of thing for people who have type 2 diabetes, and I've tried it. I can't do the snap pea noodle kind of thing. I just can't do it. I got to have my regular noodles. I can do wheat noodles. Wheat noodles are okay.
3: So.
2: Yeah, but no pea noodles. I don't want those. And finally, this makes a lot of sense. Get your kids excited about books. Anytime your kid wants a book, buy it. Do not hesitate. Not maybe for your birthday or anything like that. A love reading is one of the few indulgences that pays you back big time. So if your kid is interested in books, you know, let them embellish it. Go to some big famous library. Maybe even go to one of the famous presidential libraries. If they like books, then embellish that for them.
3: I've already bought Maverick some books.
2: There you go. Let's hope he can read them.
3: If he can.
2: Not yet.
3: Papa will read them to him.
2: There you go. That's a good deal. So there you go. That's three things to spoil your kids on that have nothing to do with toys.
3: So.
2: Tidbits, never know what you're going to get. Your forecast and some Aaron Lewis concert tickets up for grabs next.
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10: Partly to mostly cloudy skies with temperatures in the 70s to start our Monday morning. We'll see intervals of clouds and sunshine as we go through the afternoon. There is a slight chance of a stray shower or thunderstorm possible, highs topping out near 88 degrees. A few clouds from time to time throughout the evening, overnight lows in the low 70s. Then thunderstorms early on Tuesday with partly cloudy skies later in the day. With your WECO weather, this is Amber Moore.
2: Thank you, Amber. It is mostly cloudy, a little fog here and there. We're at 71 degrees, and right here, right now, is your chance to score a pair of Brushy Mountain State Penitentiary concert tickets to see Aaron Lewis and the Statesiders in concert in the yard at Brushy this coming Saturday. All right, we know that Brushy Mountain State Penitentiary was the original name of Brushy back in the day when it was Maximum Security. But in later years, they actually changed the name when it was not Maximum Security. So I want to know what the name of it was in the closing years. It was either Brushy Regional Complex, Brushy Mountain Tennessee Penitentiary, or Brushy Mountain Correctional Complex. What was the name of it in latter years? It was Brushy Mountain State Penitentiary in the beginning, but it became something else. Either Brushy Regional Complex, Brushy Mountain Tennessee Penitentiary, or Brushy Mountain Correctional Complex. If you know the answer, call now and win Aaron Lewis concert tickets.
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12: He's a ranch hand in a pinch, man. Hotter than the red on the cattle brand. Cause she's a gold digger with a quick trigger. A cast iron skillet

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1: That is new from Cody Johnson, 101.3 WECO. We're playing trivia, giving you chances to win Aaron Lewis concert tickets. He's going to be live and loud in the yard at Brushy. And again, we want to know what the latter years of the prison was called. It was either A, Brushy Regional Complex, B, Brushy Mountain Tennessee Penitentiary, or Brushy Mountain Correctional Complex. To the phone lines we go. To the Triple C Realty and Auction phone lines we go. Good morning, WECO. Who's this?
2: Darren.
1: Darren is in Milton.
2: Darren Milton, that's it.
1: And you're not wearing any brown now, are you, Darren?
2: Not yet. I'm about to, though, unfortunately.
1: All right, Darren. What did they call Brushy in the latter years?
2: I'm going to say C.
1: Say C.
2: A Brushy. And C were pretty close, but I'm going to say C.
1: C, Brushy Mountain Correctional Complex. Did you go see Aaron Lewis the last time he was in concert?
2: I sure did. It was fantastic.
1: Well, you're going to get to go again, and you're going to go free.
2: Awesome.
1: Way to go, Darren. That is absolutely correct. Brushy Mountain Correctional Complex. So you know how it works. I'll have your name on the WECO pass list. Congratulations. Thank you for listening. And tell us what radio station just awarded you some Aaron Lewis concert tickets.
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0: Jordan Davis from WECO at 7:53 now, 7 away from 8 o'clock, as we say congratulations to our first of what will be 5 total winners this week of Aaron Lewis concert tickets. We've got 5 pairs, 10 total tickets to give away. Darren Milton has claimed his here on this Monday morning. So congratulations, Darren, for correctly answering our multiple choice trivia question. We'll do that all week this week. So brush up on your brushy and get ready to win Aaron Lewis concert tickets. He's going to be live and loud in the yard this coming Saturday, July 25th, featuring the Statesiders. All coming your way, and according to Darren, it was an awesome show, and he has apparently liked it enough that he's going to go back.
1: Well, hey, you don't even have to pay for it, so that makes it even better.
0: Makes it much better. So we got that to give away, plus sometime between now and 8:20, I'm going to play the carousel, one of the most favorite sounds. It would be something like this right here. Don't you just love hearing the carousel sounds and kids going round and round on the carousel? When you hear a carousel sound, be caller one and win a pair of tickets to the Morgan County Fair up and running this week. Of course, going on at the fair, of course, today on this Monday is Fairs to the Fair competition at 7 p.m. The 8 to 15-year-old pageants will be right after that. They've got baked goods, fresh flowers, 9 a.m. to noon judging to follow immediately for the exhibits and all that. So all things getting underway today at the Morgan County Fair. You can go today or any day. These tickets, they tell us, are good for any day, including the mudsling on Friday. So you'll win a pair to any day you want.
1: Demo Derby on Saturday.
0: Oh, that's right. So the big old bang, big bang, boom, bam. The National Whiplash Nationals is what they call that.
1: Or they could call it the WECO parking lot.
0: Oh, yeah. There you go. So. So what you do when you hear the carousel sound today, as soon as you hear it, be caller one on the Triple C Realty and Auction contest lines. Ooh. At 423-346-6300 or toll free 1-888-882-1013.
1: I love a good fair.
0: Yeah, just love a fair. Our good friend Norm, I believe was his name, he used to have the mobile home dealership. He's passed away, sadly, but that's what he was just, I just love a fair. They'd bring a trailer up there and everything. We'd have air conditioning comfort, and we'd broadcast from the mobile home.
1: You loved it when they was there, didn't you?
0: I did, absolutely. All right, what's going on in local news?
1: Well, local news, we're going to hear, let's see, about the American Red Cross in a desperate need of blood. I mean, this is one time they say we got to have it. They're running out on a couple of specific types as well, so listen for that. We're going to hear about what the National Weather Service has to say about the weather. No, we're not. They didn't say anything today. What am I talking about?
0: I'm not sure.
1: Well, I don't know.
0: It's a very weather aware day. If you look at your app, it's got thunderbolts and rain and stuff in there.
1: So maybe they meant to, and I just threw it out there anyway.
0: Yeah.
1: Early voting. Early voting's going on. We'll tell you when and what time and we're at here in Morgan County. So get out and vote, and then we got other stuff on there.
0: Well, you can't just give everything away all at once here. You got to stay tuned.
1: Yeah. You know, when you get old, you forget in like the 5 minutes from,
0: that's exactly right. Are you ready for some Did You Knows, though?
1: Yes, I am.
0: You've not had any since Friday, so you're feeling a little bit, less smart.
1: Well, it just showed.
0: Hey, a study finds that ordinary citizens can start to mirror the angry emotions of their favorite politicians.
1: Wow.
0: That's why I nominate Dolly. Dolly should be president
1: she
0: of the United
1: be.
0: States. That way we can all have a good, positive, bright, and cheerful attitude.
1: She probably would bring world peace.
0: Exactly. A survey finds that 2 in 3 dog owners, I'm raising my hand, occasionally make a special meal for their pet.
1: So.
0: Or you just take them to the drive-thru. I mean, they like riding dirty there.
1: They do.
0: I
1: mean, and
0: my little dog Bentley used to have one paw on the dash, one was dangling while he panted and looked around.
1: They like chicken nuggets.
0: We called him Bling Bling back in the day. Hey, a woman in Florida found an alligator swimming in her pool.
1: I'm not going swimming.
0: What was worse, there was not even a lifeguard on duty. Man, what do you expect? Come on, Florida.
1: Well, he ain't the lifeguard.
0: Yeah, probably did. And finally, a study found that, you don't need to drink 8 glasses of water a day after all.
1: Probably don't need to drink more this time of year.
0: Maybe not, but it did help, an exercise. You at least walk back and forth to the kitchen sink to get you a drink of water.
1: Now
0: what are we going to do for exercise? We're not supposed to drink 8 full glasses. That would make me...
1: 8 half glasses.
0: Oh, there you
1: go. There you go.
0: You
1: can keep your exercising.
0: There you go. 8 half glasses, that'd be 4 ounces.
1: So.
0: If your math is right.
1: Yeah. 4 at a time.
0: Right. Anyway, now
1: you know.
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3: 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The cost will be $50 for a resident of Tennessee and $100 for a non-resident. Under a new law, the license is valid only on private property and is valid for 365 days from the date of purchase. Deer baiting is not allowed on wildlife management areas in the CWD management zone or any CWD positive county. In NASCAR Cup Series action, it was Joey Logano dominating at North Wilkesboro. Logano led 323 of 450 laps in the first Cup Series points race at the track since 1996. For WECO News, this is Goose Lindsay.
4: ABC News, I'm Sherry. Preston, the U.S. hitting Iran again overnight, the ninth straight night of new attacks. Iran launching strikes targeting American allies and facilities in the region. ABC's Louis Martinez covers the Pentagon.
5: Iran just had so many of these weapons already built, stored, some of them in underground facilities. And so they are demonstrating that even if they have a small capability, now we don't know what that capability number is, but they still have it. And so, yes, they can still attack and they can have an impact if they have really good intelligence of where these U.S. bases are specifically.
4: Some of the Iranian attacks turned deadly over the weekend. A total of 17 U.S. service members have died in the war with Iran since February. New prime minister in Britain this morning, Labour leader Andy Burnham taking over as Keir Starmer steps down. Jury selection begins today in Nashville in a new trial over Instagram, the state accusing the platform of being designed to be addictive and contributing to youth mental health crisis. This is ABC News.
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10: Partly to mostly cloudy skies with temperatures in the 70s to start our Monday morning. We'll see intervals of clouds and sunshine as we go through the afternoon. There is a slight chance of a stray shower or thunderstorm possible. Highs topping out near 88 degrees. A few clouds from time to time throughout the evening. Overnight lows in the low 70s. Then thunderstorms early on Tuesday with partly cloudy skies later in the day. With your WECO weather, this is Amber Moore.
11: Thank you, Amber. It is mostly cloudy, a little bit of fog here and there still, and 71 degrees. And a very good Monday. This is Brad Bird. Listen for the carousel sounds. Be caller one and win free fare tickets to any night of your choice. That's coming up in minutes. Zach.

Brantley Gilbert on WEC. Oh, 16 after 8 o'clock. Sports next. In fact, the NASCAR race recap. Joey Logano, of all people, getting it done at North Wilkesboro. Hey, listen for the carousel sound effects. As soon as you hear it, win fair tickets.

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3: It had been since May of last year at Texas Motor Speedway since Joey Logano had visited Victory Lane in the NASCAR Cup Series. That 45-race winless streak came to an end last night as he won the Window World 450 at the North Wilkesboro Speedway in North Carolina. The win came in the series' first championship points event at the track since 1996. Logano led 323 of 450 laps en route to the win. Denny Hamlin finished in the second spot, while Chase Briscoe, Ty Gibbs, and Shane Van Gisbergen completed the top five. 6 through 10 went to Bubba Wallace, Brad Keselowski, Todd Gilliland, Daniel Suarez, and Ryan Preece. Denny Hamlin extends his championship points lead to 68 over Tyler Reddick. The win for Logano moves him into the 15th spot in the standings with 5 races to go before the 16-driver chase for the championship field will be set. The Cup Series now looks to the Brickyard 400 at the Indianapolis Motor Speedway this Sunday. That's the Monday Morning Race Recap presented by Sunoco. I'm Kyle Rickey on the Motor Racing Network.
6: And we want to say congratulations to Sandra Hilton of Oakdale. She was caller one when she heard the magical carousel sound that you'll hear at a fair, the Morgan County Fair, going on all week this week. Of course, the pageant's coming up tonight. It's always a big draw. So congratulations to her. More chances to win tickets the rest of the week here on the Early Bird Morning Show.
0: As classic as Joe's Grocery at the Petros Junction.
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Classic from the early 2000s, Winona from WECO at 26 minutes after 8 o'clock. Aditi coming up next, your forecast and more on the way. Might talk a little NASCAR as well. 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

0: Greatest Love Story, that is the group Lanco from 101.3 WECO. 29 minutes after 8 o'clock, as we say congratulations again to Sandra Hilton of Oakdale. She is our latest winner. She won a pair of Morgan County Fair tickets, and she's on her way to the big pageants later on tonight. But we'll let you know these fair tickets are good for any night of the week this week at the Morgan County Fair. Of course, tonight they've got the Miss Fairs to the Fair and the 8 to 15-year-old pageants. Tomorrow is Senior Citizens Day. They've also got karaoke showdown, got a tug-of-war going on down on the arena, bump and run, all kinds of great fun activities there. Wednesday is family night, half price night. They've got a cornhole tournament there as well. Thursday, they've got all kinds of stuff going on, pageants going on there as well. The mudsling, of course, on Friday, and the big old Whiplash Nationals coming up on Saturday night, the Demolition Derby to wrap it up.
1: Yeah, I mean, just slam them around and survival of the fittest.
0: Yeah, crash, boom, bam. But you can choose any night of your choice, including the mudsling, when you get these tickets. We'll give away a bunch of these. We've got about a dozen or so pairs to give away.
1: Sounds good. Sounds good.
0: Not a dozen or so pairs, a dozen or so tickets. Confirmed, not pairs. I was Steve Potter's listening. I said, what? How many tickets? No, it's about, I think it's 15 total
1: 15,
0: tickets.
1: 15, okay.
0: So 15.
1: Okay.
0: So we'll get through them. We'll give away 15 tickets all week this week to Morgan County Fair. We wish them the best of luck. Let's hope the weather works out. It worked out okay for the Anderson County Fair. They did get a couple of rain showers, but there were no major storms and no tents being blown around like they've had in the past. But they got it. They had a good fair and had Mother Nature cooperated way more than she promised to.
1: Yeah, if you do get a storm, it'll be a quick one. Blows out, and then right back to the fun.
0: That's exactly right. So support your local fair. We appreciate those guys and all the hard work it takes to put the fair on every year.
1: And that's also when you go inside and check out the exhibits and the petting zoo and things of that nature.
0: Yeah,
1: so
0: great exhibits. They got a petting zoo in the barn. Always looking forward to seeing those animals and all that. So get on up, be a part of it. Morgan County Fair all week this week. Sandra was talking off the air a moment ago how we were, she's about my same age, and back when we were in school, you had a fair day at school.
1: Yep.
0: You'd go to school, you'd load up the bus, and you'd head to the fair. And you'd enjoy the fair all day during school because it was an agricultural, educational thing. You'd go through and see some pigs and this, that, and the other, but then you'd ride rides the rest of the day and have fun with your friends.
1: Yeah, I wish, of course, they'd have to do the fair while you're in school, but that would be a good experience.
0: They had the rides open and everything during the day. I remember it well. It was always a fun time, no doubt about that. We had our basketball games during the day, too. When we played basketball, they were during the day, right after lunch, usually.
1: They still do that some, but
0: not a whole lot.
1: Not a lot. I'd like to see them do a high school game like that, too.
0: Oh, that'd be cool, wouldn't it?
1: Yep.
0: Mostly the people in attendance at our games were your mama. Your dad was working, so your mom got to come. And they served popcorn and everything. So you had your dad was working, so your mom got to come. And they served popcorn and everything. So you had an audience that watched your game. So it was a good atmosphere.
1: Yeah, all the kids.

0: on such a down slide, I can't even get out of my own way. Whoever I pick, I just guarantee they're going to have something happen. And this time I picked Tyler Reddick. He was running okay, running up there, top 10 or so, and then no cautions on the speedway. That's how the pit cycles got all confused, and there was no cautions up until this caution where Alex Bowman was ducking down to pit road real fast, not realizing Tyler Reddick was to his inside, so clipped there, and they spun and caused the first caution, and that knocked Tyler Reddick's steering out a little bit, and he never did rebound from that, and then got a pit road speeding penalty, ended up being five laps down and finished 30th.
1: Yeah, the way you've been picking drivers lately, they have a flat on the way to the track.
0: They do. It's just a horrible skid. I'm definitely last place now. Dustin got a 15th. I got a 30th, so he gained some on me, so I'm about 12 points in running last place.
1: That's the big battle right now.
0: Yeah. So. It's not to be last. That's all I've got to run for now. I've done so bad this year, I don't want to finish last. That's it. So you and Dennis Bickmeyer have an okay battle, but you with a second place and he with I think he got a 19th.
1: 19th, so.
0: So you are now 90. Let's see. Well, you do the math. 271 minus 156.
1: So that's 115.
0: So you're 115 to the good.
1: Wow. So.
0: So that's 2.5 races.
1: Yeah.
0: Almost three total races.
1: Closing in on it. So.
0: Yeah. Five more cars. It's a 38 car average.
1: Yeah.
0: So that you're about three races ahead.
1: Yeah. But you've not. I don't think you've been mathematically eliminated yet.
0: Probably not, because there are about
1: a lot left.
0: Nine races left to go. So there's
1: other. You got what 10, and then I think there's 15 counting the 10 in the chase.
0: Oh, that's right, 10, and then 11, 12, 13. Yeah, 15 races.
1: So
0: yeah, with 15 races to go, I mean, you could get on a downhill slide, and I could get on an upswing. I mean, anything could happen.
1: It happens in runs. I mean,
0: you're on a record breaking pace to have the least points accrued, and I'm on a record-breaking pace of having the most points.
1: Well, you'd be breaking my record from last year, I do believe.
0: You do own that record. It was like 430 or something like that. But you weren't really trying all that hard. I'm actually trying. That's the difference. You were picking drivers you knew probably wouldn't win the race when it got so comical that you were so far out it didn't matter. So you just started picking the J.J. Yaleys of the world.
1: Yeah, the people you never even heard of. They're still racing. Like, yeah.
0: J.J. Yaley was in the race, really? So, yeah. How old is he? 50.
1: He drove three laps and stopped and got an ice cream.
0: Exactly.
1: But he got back out there.
0: Yeah, he did. All right, so they race at Indy this coming week, so it'll be interesting to see how that all shakes down. It's the Brickyard 400 again on the round track.
1: And that's usually a really good race. So.
0: It's not really a round track. I would call it a...
1: It's more of a...
0: Rectangle.
1: Yeah, because it's like square corners.
0: Yeah,
1: I mean, it's...
0: Long straightaways and square... They got little short shoots between the turns, making it not a square, but a rectangular.
1: Yeah. Yeah, it's different. It's not an oval.
0: Right, so. Definitely. It's a round track, but not an oval. I don't even think what do they call it? Do they call it what? Do they call it a rectangle?
1: I don't know, but that's more of what it looks like. Yeah, yeah, it's unique.
0: Yeah, I'm gonna say it's not totally flat, square out on the ends. They do have a little bit of a arc in the turns, so yeah. It can't really be called a rectangle.
1: Yeah, it's not necessarily a 90-degree,
0: right.
1: A sharp left-hand turn, but it straightens out again, then you go into another turn.
0: So. Right, no doubt about that. It'll be interesting and see how it all shakes down this coming
1: week. If people could watch, they could see me showing how to do that with my hands.
0: Yes, exactly. And you're going left on it, too. So.
1: Yeah.
0: Yeah, that was good. If we were playing charades, that's all you have to do. If the answer is Indianapolis Motor Speedway, you would have pointed out perfectly.
1: So.
0: You'd steer a little bit, and you'd cut a square, and then you'd give that famous sound effect.
1: There they
0: went. Indianapolis Motor Speedway, yes. Yes. All right. That's probably funnier than the ditty you're about to hear.
1: I'll say this, though. Would you really want to drink ice-cold milk after a race in the hot?
0: No, I cannot imagine that. Yeah, and they do. They guzzle it down.
1: Yeah.
0: Hope it's like 1% milk, that it's almost like water.
1: Not water anywhere.
0: Whole milk. It's probably whole milk. They make them drink. But anyway, yeah, that's probably not the best. Although they say chocolate milk is good for, when you do a run, like a 5K, they actually have chocolate milk at the finish line for you.
1: Wow.
0: So they say it's a good, for preventing cramps.
1: So...
0: How about
1: did
0: that?
1: Not know that.
0: Yeah,
1: so.
0: They do. So if you ever participate in the 5K, you'll see that at the finish line, they'll have some waters and some chocolate milk.
1: Usually. Hey, and if you ever participate in one, I'll have a chocolate milk at the end, too.
0: For me.
1: And for me.
0: I did compete in one, and that was it. The shin splints knocked me out of getting to do any more. I would have

0: Loved that because I was really developing a good habit for running, and so just, man, I tell you what, I just couldn't do it anymore. I probably still couldn't do it because of the shin splints. Dadgummit. That's just the way it goes.
1: Oh, the good old days.
0: Yeah, the good old days. That ain't been all that long ago. Anyway, I've got a ditty. We'll wrap up this segment. Okay. We're way terribly, horribly behind.
1: It happens.
0: That's okay. A man needing a job. A professional. I mean, he had a good, decent career, but you know, his factory closed, and he was confident that he would get a job. And interview after interview after interview and after interview after, I mean, he probably had a dozen or more interviews, was just starting to lose confidence. But he finally had this interview at a place that he knew he'd probably get a good job at, so he walked in with more confidence. He's trying to shake off his bad luck, in other words. So he goes in, and everything just went swimmingly well, absolutely perfectly well. And then the interviewer at the end asked him, "I got one more question. What would you say any weakness of yours you would have?" He thought about it for a minute and said, "You know, I would think it's being honest." And she's like, "Being honest? How in the world could that be, a fault? I mean, being honest, I would think would be a good attribute." To which the interviewer replied, "I don't give a crap what you think."
1: See?
0: Maybe he shouldn't be so honest.
1: Yeah,
0: he might have had a job 5 interviews ago, or 10. Can't be honest.
1: Well, he tried to tell them.
0: You can't always tell people the truth. They don't want to hear it. I don't. Your forecast is next.
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8: Partly to mostly cloudy skies with temperatures in the 70s to start our Monday morning. We'll see intervals of clouds and sunshine as we go through the afternoon. There is a slight chance of a stray shower or thunderstorm possible, highs topping out near 88 degrees. A few clouds from time to time throughout the evening, overnight lows in the low 70s. Then thunderstorms early on Tuesday with partly cloudy skies later in the day. With your WECO weather, this is Amber Moore.
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0: second what you're trying to say is, I want to read the Bible. Blair's is pretty. Some folks is in the state hospital. Mm-hmm. That's exactly right, Carl. Thank you for chiming in on that. 101.3 WECO at 8:52 now. 8 minutes before 9 o'clock, we're just ahead of a 20-plus minute long music sweep. We'll kick it off next with that Hands of Time song from Eric Church, and we'll do that next. Right now, though, checking today, this July 20th in history. It was on this day back in 1871 that British Columbia joined the Confederation as a Canadian province. 1944, Adolf Hitler was only slightly wounded when a bomb planted by would-be assassins exploded at the German leader's Ratzenberg headquarters. 1958, late TV pitchman Billy Mays was born. 1969, Apollo 11 mission commander Neil Aldrin Armstrong and lunar module pilot Edwin Eugene Buzz Aldrin became the first humans to walk on the moon, while command module pilot Michael Collins orbited above. 1993, White House Deputy Counsel Vince Foster was found shot to death in a park near Washington, D.C. in an apparent suicide. 1999, after 38 years at the bottom of the Atlantic Ocean, astronaut Gus Grissom's Liberty Bell 7 Mercury capsule was lifted to surface. 2007, President George W. Bush signed an executive order prohibiting cruel and inhuman treatment, including humiliation or denigration of religious beliefs in the detention and interrogation of terrorism attacks. In 2012, in London, the Olympic torch arrived, signaling the final stages of the UK-wide relay ahead of the 2012 Summer Olympics. In 2014, the U.S. said the evidence suggested a Russian-made missile was fired at Malaysian airline flight MH17. The missile strike killed all 298 people aboard. In 2020, scientists found evidence of volcanoes on Venus. Same year, Walmart began requiring shoppers to wear a face mask or covering. And finally, in this year, exactly 5 years ago today, July 20th of 2021, Amazon founder Jeff Bezos went into space on an unpiloted suborbital flight with an all-civilian crew aboard rocket developed by his company, Blue Origin. And that is today, July 20th in history.
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2: Big day at the courts. Supreme Court ruling in favor of protecting women's sports, upholding state restrictions on transgender athletes in a 6-3 landmark decision.
1: In Tennessee, conservative Johnny Garrett led the fight to save girls' sports, spearheading legislation to ban biological men from competing against our daughters. Now, Garrett's running for Congress to stand with President Trump and keep on winning for Tennessee. Garrett will halt the radical left's woke agenda in Washington. No sex changes for minors. No liberal indoctrination in schools. No trans perverts in girls' locker rooms. That's why Tennessee's own Riley Gaines has endorsed Johnny Garrett, a proudly pro-Trump, pro-life Christian conservative who always put America first. Johnny Garrett for Congress.
3: I'm Johnny Garrett, candidate for Congress, and I approve this message.
1: Paid for by Johnny Garrett for Congress.
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0: Randy Houser's Like a Cowboy, wrapping up a 20-plus minute-long music sweep from 101.3 WECO. 19 minutes now after 9 o'clock on your Monday morning, this July 20th of 2026. Just a cloudy day, some sunshine trying to peep through here and there, so kind of a partly sunny, partly cloudy day, whichever you prefer. Kind of the same type of weather we've had the last several days, with a pretty good chance of rain in the forecast, so a weather-aware day today once again. Just calling for mostly cloudy, a pretty good chance of rain throughout the day, so we'll keep posted on that here on WECO as well. In fact, the next check of the weather coming up here in about 20 minutes or so. So there's not a great chance of rain hourly, if you look at the hourly. So it's just kind of the way it's been all week. I mean, it's just like all the last several days. It's just been, it could be nice and sunny where you're at, not a drop in the sky, and then just 5-10 miles away, it's pouring rain. So it's that kind of a thing. All right, got to check the Powerball and Mega Millions numbers as we do every day at this time. And, well, no major jackpot winners. Believe it or not, both move up extremely high elevations now. Arizona and Massachusetts had a $1 million winner in each of those states over the last drawing on Saturday for the Powerball. It's up to $544 million now. $241.6 is the cash value. Powerball draws out again tonight. Mega Millions continuing to soar. $707 million now is what it's worth. No major jackpot winner on last Friday's drawing. And so it moves up now, and they'll draw out on Tuesday. So tonight for Powerball, tomorrow night for Mega Millions, and well over a half a billion for each, whichever one you play. So get out there and play on, America.
1: Van Hillary has fought for America before, and he's ready to do it again. 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

0: That is new from Parmalee, 101.3 WECO, 9:30 exactly on your Monday, this July 20th of 2026. It is mostly, well, partly sunny right now is what we'll call it. We're 75 degrees. Going to top out in the mid-80s once again today with feels like temperatures in the 90s. And got a complete check of that forecast coming up here in just a couple of minutes. Did you ever think about this? Speed limits, we don't necessarily like them, but you know they save gas. In these times when gas prices are outrageous, a new study, Communications Sustainably, found that by simply following posted speed limits, us U.S. drivers would save about 6.7 million gallons of fuel each day. Even better, based on data collected from millions of vehicle trips, given an average daily driving distance of about 28.6 miles, driving at or below posted speed limits just 54 more seconds of driving per day. So the old argument, I remember my dad getting into an argument over somebody for saving gas. Well, if I drive fast, I get there quicker, therefore my engine is running less time and burning. It just doesn't work that way. It's all about the distance and the amount of gas you take to get to that distance. It's not time. It's not about the time. But apparently, the speed is about RPMs on an engine, less RPMs, going the same exact distance. Obviously, seems pretty obvious that you're going to save gas. So it's about distance versus how much gas you take to get to a certain distance, not how fast you get there. So the faster you get to the same exact distance, the more gas you're going to consume. That's pretty simple. But other people would argue that, well, I just think I get there faster, my engine runs less time, and it's going to burn less gas. Nah, it doesn't work that way. It's just about the distance. 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So they're burning, well, not twice as much, but burning a pretty good significant amount more of gas by going the same exact distance faster. Wacky, but true.
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5: Partly to mostly cloudy skies with temperatures in the 70s to start our Monday morning. We'll see intervals of clouds and sunshine as we go through the afternoon. There is a slight chance of a stray shower or thunderstorm possible, highs topping out near 88 degrees. A few clouds from time to time throughout the evening, overnight lows in the low 70s. Then thunderstorms early on Tuesday with partly cloudy skies later in the day. With your WECO weather, this is Amber Moore.
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0: Jake Owen, likely his signature hit for many years to come, from 101.3 WECO at 19 now before 10 o'clock, and we're just ahead of checking today in country music news. We'll do that here in about 10 minutes or so. Hey, don't forget, later on tonight at 7 o'clock, it is Fast Talk on the Performance Racing Network. PRN did cover the action last night at North Wilkesboro Speedway, where Joey Logano just absolutely dominated the race. We'd been wondering, where is Joey Logano? Why is he not coming to the forefront? His teammate, Ryan Blaney, has run well, but what's happened to Joey Logano? Well, he came to life last night and dominated. I think the entire field was lapped except for the maybe seven cars or so. It was only seven cars, I believe, on the lead lap. That may not be the exact number, but it was less than 10, put it that way, they were all lapped. And they didn't have a lot of cautions. One of the cautions they did have ended up taking my guy out of contention, really. Tyler Reddick ended up finishing 30th because he had steering issues throughout the race, and then got a pit road speeding penalty, put him another couple laps down. So we'll be talking about that later on tonight, the recap of this past weekend's action at North Wilkesboro. And PRN also runs, will be covering the races this coming weekend at Indianapolis Motor Speedway, with the Brickyard 400 to culminate everything coming up this weekend. So check it out, Fast Talk, later on tonight, 7 o'clock. It's brought to you locally by Tri-County Rental Center of Crossville, title sponsor of all things NASCAR, here on WECO.
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0: That is Morgan Wallen's latest, 101.3 WECO at 9 minutes now before 10. And we're just ahead of a nearly 30-minute long music sweep, and we'll kick that off next with Nate Smith. Right now, though, checking the day, this July 20th in country music news. Well, with his new song, Carry On, Kenny Chesney has just passed George Strait and Tim McGraw as having the most top 10s on the Billboard Country Airplay chart. Tune in to the top 10 this past week. It is the kickoff single from Kenny's next album, Silver Sands Marina. It's also his 100th entry on that chart. How about that? 100. 100 songs. That's a lot of songs. Well, Garth Brooks has added two additional shows in Indianapolis. The new shows are on August 20th and August 23rd. All tickets priced at $150, $400 plus tax. Garth made sure there would not be any ticket scalping and stuff like that, so the ticket demand is just outrageous. In fact, his August 21st and 22nd shows, 400,000 tickets. That's why they had to create two more shows. Garth Brooks still has the Midas touch. Well, speaking of Morgan Wallen, his I'm the Problem, Ella Langley, Dandelion have the two best-selling albums across all genres so far in 2026. Morgan has sold 2.03 million copies, while Ella is just behind at 1.63 million. And Darius Rucker says he intends to retire from heavy touring in 2 years. After a career that spanned four decades, including his time with Hootie and the Blowfish, Darius says he knows where he wants his final performance to take place and plans to continue making music. Probably somewhere in South Carolina, when you say that's where he's from. And finally, Hank Jr. had to postpone two shows in Michigan over the weekend, Friday and Saturday, due to poor air quality from Canadian wildfire smoke. And that is today, July 20th, in country music news.
1: 34 years. That's how long Marsha Blackburn has been in politics. She ran for Congress, State Senate, Congress eight more times, U.S. Senate twice. I voted for her, and I bet you did too. Now Marsha Blackburn wants to end her career as governor. We all owe Marsha our sincere thanks for her service, but we don't owe her the governor's office.
2: John Rose.
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2: 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Jeff Aiken, Treasurer.
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0: That's Ella Langley along with Riley Green, or actually Morgan Wallen, Can't Love You Anymore, from 101.3 WECO. Her and Riley Green have had their own hit. It is 20 minutes after 10 o'clock. It is a Monday. It is July 20th of 2026. I'm going to call it mostly sunny right now. That's what we see outside, but there are quite a few clouds that are floating around into the picture, and not too bad at all. And, well, let's see what the current temperature is. I'm going to check it officially here, see what our official in-studio weather radar says. It is 78 degrees currently, so we're already feeling kind of hot today. Going to be 88 before it's all said and done today, with feels like temperatures with all the humidity in the air. It's not as bad, but it's still up to 87% right now, and just another hot scorcher of a day the next couple of days. No real complete relief from the rain until about Thursday, but the hour-to-hour chances today are not all that great, so even though it says like a 70% chance of rain, it's not really all widespread, things like that. Be like yesterday. One area got a complete monsoon, other areas got nothing. Some got maybe a mixture of light to moderate rain. So it's just that kind of a weather pattern, and that's the way it's going to be today as well. All right, I want to say congratulations to a couple of folks before we step out of here and make way for Goose Lindsay hosting Trade Time next at 10:30. First of all, in the birthday club, we had 10 total birthdays, and Owen Phillips of Oliver Springs is 10 today, and he won the birthday cake. So I've got a certificate here with Owen's name on it. He needs to swing by here and pick up his certificate, and then on down to Darnell's to get his free birthday cake. They do allow you 30 days to do so, but you know, today is Owen's birthday. He won a free cake. There were 10 people total on the list, so he's fortunate to be the one that was drawn out. Other birthdays today include Marlene Goldston, Jamie Osborne Underwood, Kenny Osborne, Misty Anderson, Willa Dean Harper, Dee Dee Goodman, Abby Arms, Rebecca Chelson, and Brian Strunk. All birthdays today, along with our birthday cake winner, Owen Phillips. Well, Darren Melton won the Aaron Lewis concert tickets. We're going to be giving away those all week this week. Aaron Lewis in concert with the Statesiders, his band, all coming up this coming Saturday night, July 25th at Brushy. So he's won tickets to that. We've got four more pairs to give away the rest of the week. And we've got a ton of those Morgan County Fair tickets as well. I want to say congratulations to Sandra Hilton of Oakdale. She won the first pair of Morgan County Fair tickets today. We got quite a few more of those to give away the rest of the week as well here on the Early Bird Morning Show. All right, that's going to do it. Have a great Monday, y'all. Thanks again. See ya.
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2: So, 423-539-0979. 423-539-0979. And that's got today started here on Trade Time. And remember, the CCC Realty and Auction phone lines, 423-346-6300. 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And Andrew Knight's sitting here. Don't know if he really wants anything, but...
4: But, you know, one good thing, though, Goose, I'm sitting here and I'm not walking around. And I got old legs now.
2: Old legs, yeah. And outdoor shows of, about 12 hours of walking Saturday.
4: And Friday. But, hey, you know, that's...
2: Well, just Saturday alone was 12 hours.
4: Yeah, it did seem like it. But to that point, you got a call coming in right now or anything?
2: No.
4: All right. Well, I just want to take a moment and thank everybody that did come out to this past weekend's outdoor show. It's, you know, all the vendors and businesses and... Of course, Marshall Pugh, the crew at Tri-County Rental, for presenting the title sponsor of that. All the tents, tables, and chairs, of course, come from the fine crew there at Tri-County Rental. But, you know, it takes a lot of planning, a lot of little logistical stuff, and it's not just us from the radio station. You know, the Morgan County government letting us use the courthouse, the city working with us, you know, the dumpsters that get brought out. So there's just a lot of moving pieces that makes it all happen, and it doesn't happen overnight. But we got a great team here, yourself, Amber, Brad, Justin, and my brother Brad, Becky, and everybody that helped out, Amber and Barry and everybody. So it's a team effort, and it's glad it's here, but also maybe glad it's over for a little bit, just to take a breath and get it ready to roll for next year. Already got some things working to make it bigger and better for Outdoor Show 39, and we'll got a few weeks and to worry about that one. But again, just want to say thanks to everybody that did come out, had a great time, and had a little shower there in the morning, but after that it was a nice pleasant day, and I thought everybody had a big old time.
2: Well, actually, I mean, during the day, I mean, it poured in Petros, it poured in Harriman, it poured in Oakdale. And poured all over in Oakdale. And poured all over the place. So, there we go.
4: Well,

0: the radar about 3:30. Wartburg was fine, and then there was a bunch of red dots all the way from north to south to Harriman. So we got lucky and survived another year.
1: Well, I'll say this. They did a little 80s country, too, with a little Elvira going
0: That's
1: on.
0: That's true, though, Cridge Boys.
1: Hit me back there going boom.
0: Yeah, boom, yeah. I forget his name, but the bass singer there for Highway 96 always puts on a good show. So it was fun. And, of course, Hunter Sieber, who performed at MoCo's Songwriters Association, which hosted that back in February, he does some gospel and some country. He was good. And he was known to also Olivia Malden from Knoxville. She came out and a 20-year-old, really talented, and she wrote some of her own and played some covers. But I think one of the songs she wrote was, instead of like Hell on Wheels, it was called Hell on Hills. Kind of a nice little play on words there. So she was talented. So follow those guys and girls. Also Appalachian Moon from Knoxville came out to perform. So a good day. And again, just wanted to thank everybody for coming out, and we'll do it all again next year.
1: All right, let's get to the Triple C Realty and Auction phone lines. Good morning, you're on Trade Time. Oh, they're not there.
0: They got tired of me thanking
1: That's
0: everybody.
1: That's what it is. They'll call back. Call back.
0: Oh, and also one other note, Goose. The high school, Wartburg Central High School girls basketball team, which were selling some smoked bologna sandwiches all day long. They had a little bit left over, so if you like that and maybe want some more smoked bologna or didn't get a chance to have some of that good food, they're actually going to be set up at the Central High School here in Wartburg today from 4:30. Maybe until 6:30 or 7:30, I can't remember. But nonetheless, beginning at 4:30. So if you don't want to worry about cooking dinner tonight, just swing by the high school and pick up some bologna, maybe even some pulled pork, and also support the girls' basketball team, you know, for whatever it is, jerseys or camps or whatever it may be. So I think that's what I'll be doing when I get when I leave here about 5 o'clock later today.
1: Sounds like supper to me.
0: Yeah, and it's easy because you just say, I'll take that, and they put it in a box, and you take it home and sit on the back deck and eat it.
1: All right. Now we'll try that.
0: Let's try that again.
1: Let's try that Triple C Realty and Auction phone line again. Good morning. You're on Trade Time.
2: How you doing? Good?
1: Hey, good. How about you?
2: Hey, doing good. Hey, first off, I want to thank that lady over there towards Jamestown. I bought a horse there a little over a week ago from her. Real, real nice lady. Gave us some real good peaches. Boy, my dad keeps talking about them. But, really appreciate her, nice lady. I kindly text her every now and then just to talk to her. But anybody out there got any more horses out there out towards Jamestown or out towards Wattbird or Oneida, anything like that? Anybody got any horses, ponies? Like to find some genies. Anybody got any? Like to try to buy. And also, I'd like to put my 72 two-ton truck back on there. It's got a 350 four-boat main engine in it. Four-speed over. It's got that two-speed axle in it. 18-foot flatbed. Good solid truck. Got the... I think there's three or four little spots that needs fixed on the part of the fender. It's probably about size of a silver dollar. Nothing major to do, but other than that, make a fine truck for a farm or to just haul big stuff on out on the highway. I can send pictures. Like I say, I guaranteed truck be good solid truck. We drove it from Calhoun, Tennessee, and drove it smooth as a brand new car coming down the highway. I'd take a partial trade maybe on it. I'm asking $6,000, but I'd take $5,500 for it. Like I say, must see it, appreciate it. You can steer it with one finger. So anybody out there got anything they want to trade on, give me a call. 423-572-2808. And y'all have a good day.
1: All right. You do too. Thanks. So 423-572-2808. 423-572-2808. With that, let's go ahead and get our first break in, and we'll be back with more Trade Time.
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6: 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Welcome to Trade Time. 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Good morning. You're on Trade Time.
7: Yes, I have some ice chest coolers. 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
6: 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Good morning. You're on Trade Time.
8: Well, good morning, young man.
6: Well, how you doing, Freddie?
8: Doing good. Just doing fine. I guess if I was any better, I probably couldn't stand it.
6: No, so you can just share it with some other folks.
8: Everything's great up here, Goose, I reckon.
6: All right.
8: Goose, I've got some very, very pretty green beans that I'm wanting to sell. Actually, they're my friends, but we ain't on them together. And they're the prettiest I believe I've ever had or ever seen. And it can reach me at 423-627-2283. And we appreciate you guys.
6: Hey, appreciate you. Thanks, Freddie.
8: Thank you.
6: All right, bye-bye. 423-627-2283 is that number. 423-627-2283. Good morning. Welcome to Trade Time.
9: Yes, I've got a set of marble tables, the two end tables, the front table, the corner tables, and a round marble set. 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
6: Okay, thank you. 865-410-5201. 865-410-5201. 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
10: Hey, how's it going that great state of Wartburg this morning, man?
6: 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How about you?
10: 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I'll buy the whole mower. If the mower is bad, I'll buy it just to get the deck off of it. It's got a good deck on it. So if anybody, I've got a starter for a 360 long tractor, 77, 78 model, something like that. So if anybody's interested, we got anything, give me a call at 865-382-7794, man. How's that grandson doing?
6: Hey, doing good. Appreciate it.
10: See walking yet?
6: Not quite. He's going on about 8 months old, so it shouldn't be long.
10: He's the boss.
6: He is. Got me trained.
10: But I appreciate
6: all
10: it.
6: All right. Bye-bye. So that was 865-382-7794. 865-382-7794. Let's grab another call before the break. Good morning. You're on Trade Time.
11: Good morning, Goose. I'm a little late getting on the track.
6: Hey, better late than never.
11: That's exactly right. Tell Fast Freddy hello for me. I hope he's listening. He's a buddy of mine. Today, I've still got my ammunition boxes. There's actually three of them. 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Also have nylon straps or towing straps, heavy duty, 4 inches wide. They're about 20 foot long. 346-3370 for more info or leave a message. And thanks again, brother, for Trade Time.
6: All right. Thank you for calling. All right. 423-346-3370, 423-346-3370. Hate to make you wait, so we'll get one more. Good morning, you're on Trade Time.
12: Yes, good morning. 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
6: All right, you do the same. 423-215-9144. 423-215-9144. 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
21: Good news. 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
6: Hey, what you into today?
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22: Yes, sir. I have some homegrown tomatoes for sale. 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And there's no pesticides used on them. And my telephone number is 865-318-6379.
6: All right. Hey, thank you for calling.
22: Thank you.
6: So 865-318-6379. 865-318-6379. Hey, let's go ahead and get our final break in. 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Don't want to make them wait. Good morning. You're on Trade Time.
23: Yes, I have farm equipment. I've got several pieces of hay equipment I'll sell together or I'll separate. I have a 2020 equipment trailer, an 88 Ford flatbed, ready to go, diesel, good shape, 600 series, low mileage, and several other items, too numerous to mention all of them, 423-912-1723.
6: All right, thank you for listening.
23: Thank you.
6: So that was 865, excuse me, no, it wasn't. It was 423-912-1723. 423-912-1723. Good morning. You're on Trade Time on the Triple C Realty and Auction phone lines.
0: All I can say is what a joy and a privilege it is to be on WECO with the Grandpa Goose Lynch and all the gang.
6: How you doing, Ron?
0: I'm thrilled to death to be here. I'm just happy as a lark. How you doing, Grandpa?
6: Hey, doing good.
0: I'm so glad to see you.
6: I'll tell you, we had a hoot nanny Saturday, didn't we?
0: Ooh, the weather was just fine.
6: It was.
0: And all them people up there had such a joy and a privilege to run my mouth.
6: So.
0: Yes, sir. Let's see, Goose. I'm so proud of what you're doing. And every year it seems like it gets a little bit better.
6: Well, I thought this year was a good one for sure, so.
0: Yes, sir. Well, just keep on keeping on doing what's right and everything will turn out good. Okay. Deuce, I'm looking for some okra and Kentucky Wonder green beans and some that's homegrown. Yes, sir. Hey, might even find some watermelon somewhere.
6: Hey, you never know. You could.
0: Lord, Goose, I'm so happy. And let's see. I've got some 19.2 batteries. They're brand new. And I've got a brand new battery charger with them. All these items just for trade or sale or some of it's for giveaway. I got a storm door. It's got two. The light slides up and down, and it needs a home. I've got some camping equipment, and I've got a receiving hitch that bolts up to the frame of a vehicle with some free safety chains that goes with it. And I've got some binoculars. They need a new home. They're very nice. And let's see, Goose. I guess that'd be all for me today. Sure, I'm proud of WECO, Carl Stubb, and them boys. Yes, sir. Hey, Goose, give them my phone number, son.
6: That would be 865-603-7480.
0: That's why I'm proud of you.
6: All right, Ron. Hey,
0: take care of that little grandson.
6: Will do, and we'll talk to you tomorrow.
0: See you, Goose.
6: All right. Bye-bye. Hey, and that's all the time we have for Trade Time for today. We will talk to everyone again tomorrow.
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8: We'll see intervals of clouds and sunshine as we go through the afternoon. There's a slight chance of a stray shower or thunderstorm possible. Highs topping out near 88 degrees. A few clouds from time to time throughout the evening. Overnight lows in the low 70s. Then thunderstorms early on Tuesday with partly cloudy skies later in the day. With your WECO weather, this is Amber Moore.
9: And Goose Lindsay here at WECO, joined on the phone by Olivia over at Alice Faye Cafe across the street in the courthouse here in Wartburg. And Olivia, how's it going today?
10: It's going good. How are you guys?
9: Hey, we're doing good, but we're wanting to see what y'all got cooking up for lunch and dinner.
10: Our special today is going to be hamburger steak with mashed potatoes, green beans, and a roll.
9: Oh, that sounds good there, and I bet you got some good desserts.
10: We do. 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
9: Woo, that sounds good. Well, hey, appreciate it, and y'all have a good day over there.
10: Thank you. You as well.
9: Okay, bye-bye. And that's the Alice Faye Cafe right here in Wartburg across the street from the courthouse. Thing I like, you can call your order in. 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
1: The President of the United States, Donald J. Trump.
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2: 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This evening's event include the Fairest of the Fair pageants, the All-American Petting Zoo, the Pony Wheel, and the Farmer of the Day. Gates open at 5 p.m. The new Deer Bait Privilege License will be available on GoOutdoorsTennessee.com and the TWRA On The Go app starting July 22nd. The cost will be $50 for a resident of Tennessee and $100 for a non-resident. Under a new law, the license is valid only on private property and is valid for 365 days from the date of purchase. Deer baiting is not allowed on wildlife management areas, in the CWD management zone, or any CWD-positive county. In NASCAR Cup Series action, it was Joey Logano dominating at North Wilkesboro. Logano led 323 of 450 laps in the first Cup Series points race at the track since 1996. For WECO News, this is Goose Lindsay.
3: ABC News, I'm Sherry Preston. Gas prices are up again, and the U.S. and Iran continue trading airstrikes. 9 straight days of fighting so far. Here's ABC's Karen Travers at the White House.
4: We're now seeing gas going back to that $4 a gallon average, according to AAA. Traffic in the Strait of Hormuz has essentially slowed down significantly again because of this week and a half now of ongoing strikes. There were 30 verified crossings in the Strait of Hormuz over the last 3 days, according to data.
3: The 2 service members killed in Jordan this week now identified, Private Isabella Gonzalez and First Lieutenant Tyler Feehan. The president said the war would last around 4 to 6 weeks, and we're now closing in on 5 months of fighting. Great Britain has a new prime minister, the 7th in the past decade, as the country continues to reach for stability following Brexit. Funeral services today for Nolan Wells, the 18-year-old from Mississippi who died after a July 4th boat trip with friends. This is ABC News.
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3: We'll see intervals of clouds and sunshine as we go through the afternoon. There's a slight chance of a stray shower or thunderstorm possible. Highs topping out near 88 degrees. A few clouds from time to time throughout the evening. Overnight lows in the low 70s. Then thunderstorms early on Tuesday with partly cloudy skies later in the day. With your WECO weather, this is Amber Moore.
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1: Joey Logano dominated last night's Window World 450 at the North Wilkesboro Speedway in North Carolina, leading a race-high 323 laps en route to his first NASCAR Cup Series victory in over a year. The victory for Logano came in the series' first points-paying event at the 5/8 Mile Oval since 1996. Behind Logano at the finish was Denny Hamlin in second, Chase Briscoe third, Ty Gibbs fourth, and Shane Van Gisbergen in fifth, which ties his best finish on an oval. The victory for Logano moves him to 15th in the championship standings. With five races left in the regular season, only the top 16 will run for the title. I'm Kyle Rickey. 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
10: We'll see intervals of clouds and sunshine as we go through the afternoon. There's a slight chance of a stray shower or thunderstorm possible. Highs topping out near 88 degrees. A few clouds from time to time throughout the evening. Overnight lows in the low 70s. Then thunderstorms early on Tuesday with partly cloudy skies later in the day. With your WECO weather, this is Amber Moore.
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1: This month, we are celebrating the 250th anniversary of America. We have much for which to be thankful for this land in which we live. Yes, we have problems, but I believe we are still the greatest country in the world. Everything we are and have is due to our God's grace. God's grace is something we should never take for granted. So let's all give him thanks for the grace that he extends to us every day. I'm Carolyn Anderson, pastor of Wartburg Presbyterian Church, USA, inviting those of you without a church home to join us Sunday morning at 11 a.m.

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4: 34 years. That's how long Marsha Blackburn has been in politics. She ran for Congress, State Senate, Congress 8 more times, U.S. Senate twice. 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
3: Big day at the court. Supreme Court ruling in favor of protecting women's sports, upholding state restrictions on transgender athletes in a 6-3 landmark decision.
2: In Tennessee, conservative Johnny Garrett led the fight to save girls' sports, spearheading legislation to ban biological men from competing against our daughters. Now, Garrett's running for Congress to stand with President Trump and keep on winning for Tennessee. Garrett will halt the radical left's woke agenda in Washington. No sex changes for minors. No liberal indoctrination in schools. No trans perverts in girls' locker rooms. That's why Tennessee's own Riley Gaines has endorsed Johnny Garrett, a proudly pro-Trump, pro-life Christian conservative who always put America first. Johnny Garrett for Congress.
4: I'm Johnny Garrett, candidate for Congress, and I approve this message.
2: Paid for by Johnny Garrett for Congress.
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12: We'll see intervals of clouds and sunshine as we go through the afternoon. There's a slight chance of a stray shower or thunderstorm possible. Highs topping out near 88 degrees. A few clouds from time to time throughout the evening. Overnight lows in the low 70s. Then thunderstorms early on Tuesday with partly cloudy skies later in the day. With your WECO weather, this is Amber Moore.
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7: We'll see intervals of clouds and sunshine as we go through the afternoon. There's a slight chance of a stray shower or thunderstorm possible. Highs topping out near 88 degrees. A few clouds from time to time throughout the evening. Overnight lows in the low 70s. Then thunderstorms early on Tuesday with partly cloudy skies later in the day. With your WECO weather, this is Amber Moore.
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1: ABC News, I'm Michelle Franzen. In California, a federal judge temporarily pausing the $110 billion merger between Paramount and Warner Brothers.
2: 12 states sued over the proposed merger last week, arguing that combining two of Hollywood's legacy studios would extinguish competition. A federal judge on Monday agreed with those concerns, writing that the massive market share of the combined companies would, quote, likely violate antitrust laws. The companies were ordered to halt the merger for at least 2 weeks as the lawsuit moves forward. Peter Haralambos, ABC News.
1: The U.S. and Iran entering a second week of renewed strikes. An attack by Iran at a U.S. base in Jordan Friday, killing two U.S. service members. Their bodies will be brought back to the U.S. tomorrow in the military's dignified transfer ritual. President Trump will attend. In New York City, federal officials say a man is in custody after setting off an incendiary device outside the federal building. Authorities say the suspect has a history of anti-ICE activity. No injuries were reported. This is ABC News.
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2: 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Your primary care provider would accept a visit for minor cuts and burns, allergies, sprains and strains, refills, and wellness visits. However, if you believe to have an emergency, seek medical attention immediately.
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9: We'll see intervals of clouds and sunshine as we go through the afternoon. There's a slight chance of a stray shower or thunderstorm possible. Highs topping out near 88 degrees. A few clouds from time to time throughout the evening. Overnight lows in the low 70s. Then thunderstorms early on Tuesday with partly cloudy skies later in the day. With your WECO weather, this is Amber Moore.

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3: 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The American Red Cross is declaring an emergency blood shortage as the blood supply fell 25% in June. 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Logano led 323 of 450 laps in the first Cup Series points race at the track since 1996. For WECO News, this is Goose Lindsay.
2: ABC News, I'm Michelle Franzen. Authorities in New York say a man identified as Andrew Arabaca carried out an attack at the federal building. He's accused of dousing a stairwell with gasoline and igniting it with a firework. Smoke and flames breaking out on the side of the building that houses immigration courts. Several people were injured, authorities say. FBI Special Agent James Barnicle says the man had anti-ICE literature on his cart and had other weapons.
4: Arabaca is a former United States Army soldier. He was enlisted for approximately 4 years, serving from 2001 to 2005. He was a repairman or mechanic on Patriot missile systems. He is 43 years old.
2: The Pentagon says two U.S. military members killed at a U.S. base in Jordan Friday due to Iranian strikes will be brought back to the U.S. tomorrow. The U.S. still searching for a third military member presumed dead. In New York, El Mayo, the former leader of Mexico's Sinaloa drug cartel, sentenced today to life in prison. Authorities called it a landmark decision. This is ABC News.
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11: We'll see intervals of clouds and sunshine as we go through the afternoon. There is a slight chance of a stray shower or thunderstorm possible. Highs topping out near 88 degrees. A few clouds from time to time throughout the evening. Overnight lows in the low 70s. Then thunderstorms early on Tuesday with partly cloudy skies later in the day. With your WECO weather, this is Amber Moore.

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8: A few clouds from time to time throughout the evening, overnight lows in the low 70s. Then thunderstorms early on Tuesday with partly cloudy skies later in the day. With your WECO Weather, this is Amber Moore.
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4: Joey Logano dominated last night's Window World 450 at the North Wilkesboro Speedway in North Carolina, leading a race-high 323 laps en route to his first NASCAR Cup Series victory in over a year. The victory for Logano came in the series' first points-paying event at the 5/8 Mile Oval since 1996. Behind Logano at the finish was Denny Hamlin in second, Chase Briscoe third, Ty Gibbs fourth, and Shane Van Gisbergen in fifth, which ties his best finish on an oval. The victory for Logano moves him to 15th in the championship standings. With five races left in the regular season, only the top 16 will run for the title. I'm Kyle Ricci. This is NASCAR Hot Pass on the Motor Racing Network.
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3: The Morgan County Fair is underway at the fairgrounds. 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The closure is necessary to ensure public safety and allow crews adequate space to complete repairs. Work is already underway, and the road will reopen as soon as conditions allow. 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The American Red Cross is declaring an emergency blood shortage as the blood supply fell 25% in June. 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Logano led 323 of 450 laps in the first Cup Series points race at the track since 1996. For WECO News, this is Goose Lindsay.
4: ABC News, I'm Michelle Franzen. According to newly unsealed documents, the Trump administration has sought telephone records of several New York Times reporters and relatives as part of a leak investigation.
5: The subpoenas mark an escalation in the Department of Justice's investigation after the New York Times reported about security concerns related to the new Qatari-donated Air Force One. Lawyers for the New York Times called the timing of the subpoenas, quote, deeply troubling, and alleged that the Department of Justice violated their own guidelines by waiting a week to notify the paper about the subpoenas. A federal judge is hearing arguments later this week about quashing the original subpoenas sent to the reporters to testify about the sources of their reporting. Peter Haralambos, ABC News.
4: Senator Darlene Graham, the sister of the late Senator Lindsey Graham, tells Fox News she'll run for the South Carolina seat after she serves the remainder of her brother's term, which ends in January. The U.S. and Iran continuing strikes throughout the region, and the Strait of Hormuz closed off to most ships. That's leading to higher oil and gas prices. This is ABC News.
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12: A few clouds from time to time throughout the evening. Overnight lows in the low 70s. Then thunderstorms early on Tuesday with partly cloudy skies later in the day. With your WECO weather, this is Amber Moore.
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3: Big day at the court. Supreme Court ruling in favor of protecting women's sports, upholding state restrictions on transgender athletes in a 6-3 landmark decision.
2: In Tennessee, conservative Johnny Garrett led the fight to save girls' sports, spearheading legislation to ban biological men from competing against our daughters. Now, Garrett's running for Congress to stand with President Trump and keep on winning for Tennessee. Garrett will halt the radical left's woke agenda in Washington. No sex changes for minors. No liberal indoctrination in schools. No trans perverts in girls' locker rooms. That's why Tennessee's own Riley Gaines has endorsed Johnny Garrett, a proudly pro-Trump, pro-life Christian conservative who always put America first. Johnny Garrett for Congress.
4: I'm Johnny Garrett, candidate for Congress, and I approve this message.
2: Paid for by Johnny Garrett for Congress.
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10: A few clouds from time to time throughout the evening, overnight lows in the low 70s. Then thunderstorms early on Tuesday with partly cloudy skies later in the day. With your WECO weather, this is Amber Moore.
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1: ABC News, I'm Michelle Franzen. According to newly unsealed documents, the Trump administration has sought telephone records of several New York Times reporters and relatives as part of a leak investigation.
2: The subpoenas mark an escalation in the Department of Justice's investigation after the New York Times reported about security concerns related to the new Qatari-donated Air Force One. Lawyers for the New York Times called the timing of the subpoenas, quote, deeply troubling, and alleged the Department of Justice violated their own guidelines by waiting a week to notify the paper about the subpoenas. A federal judge is hearing arguments later this week about quashing the original subpoenas sent to the reporters to testify about the sources of their reporting. Peter Haralambos, ABC News.
1: Senator Darlene Graham, the sister of the late Senator Lindsey Graham, tells Fox News she'll run for the South Carolina seat after she serves the remainder of her brother's term, which ends in January. The U.S. and Iran continuing strikes throughout the region, and the Strait of Hormuz closed off to most ships. That's leading to higher oil and gas prices. This is ABC News.
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10: A few clouds from time to time throughout the evening, overnight lows in the low 70s. Then thunderstorms early on Tuesday with partly cloudy skies later in the day. With your WECO Weather, this is Amber Moore.
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12: A few clouds from time to time throughout the evening, overnight lows in the low 70s. Then thunderstorms early on Tuesday with partly cloudy skies later in the day. With your WECO Weather, this is Amber Moore.

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1: 34 years. That's how long Marsha Blackburn has been in politics. 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
2: John Rose.
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1: Greetings everyone and welcome to the show. And the point of this is Joey Logano was very fast and commanded the return to points racing at North Wilkesboro Speedway, dominating the Window World 450. Let's travel back in time and hear what it sounded like on the Performance Racing Network.
4: White flag is in the air. Joey Logano has comfort. He has 15 car lengths over Denny Hamlin on the final lap. Here comes Joey Logano at North Wilkesboro on a big night here with 450 laps. He wants to lead the last one. Here's Logano back to the stripe. Out of turn number four, Joey Logano is going to snap a 45-race winless streak, and he will win at North Wilkesboro. Joey Logano wins the Window World 450 by 9/10 of a second over Denny Hamlin.
1: Doesn't sound like that big of a margin, but it was definitely never in doubt over the last stage, to be exact. And let's go ahead and catch up with Joey after the race.
5: The winless streak is over for Joey Logano. After 45 races, he goes to victory lane. Joey, you're covered in sweat. This car is covered in rubber. And a dominant performance tonight. You entered this race lead 116 laps all year. And I don't even know what the number is right now. But it was a dominant performance. How do you feel right now getting the monkey off your back?
6: Yeah, just a solid race car. I knew in practice, the car had speed and the balance was really loose. And so when you have that, it's like, okay, if we get the balance right, this thing's really fast, I think. And so did a good job dialing in over tonight and putting it in position at the end there. So, or really at the end of the first stage, we kind of got where we needed to be and was able to just set sail up front. So just a really solid race car. I was lucky to get to drive this one today. I was really just able to manage a lot of things inside the car. So, proud of Paul Wolf. He does a good job. We tested twice over the offseason here when they were testing all the other stuff with the rules packages and stuff. So just a really good tester.
5: And what is it about North Wilkesboro with an all-star win, a bunch of laps led a year ago? You the Wilkesboro Whisperer or the new venue Whisperer?
6: I don't know. I don't want to be a one-track wonder, but right now it's a good one to be good at. And, last year we feel like we got one taken away there at the end. And, even the old pavement, I felt like we had a chance of winning that all-star race as well. So just always had fast cars here and was able to, just able to manage the short track stuff. So definitely our wheelhouse right now.
5: And you're here with your son, Hudson, right? That got to ride shotgun?
6: Yeah, I seen him on the backstretch. I was doing a donut. I was, pick him up.
1: All right, Joey Logano, happy with the win. He led 323 laps out of 450 on his way to his first win, as everybody said, in the last 45 races in the Lexus. We have learned now if Paul Wolf and Joey Logano get the advantage of going someplace to test, you might want to go ahead and pencil them in for the W.
7: Yeah, I love Doug Turnbull's Wilkesboro Whisperer comment, and it does seem like he does take that and run with it as an advantage, as he's made himself very successful doing that in the past. I thought about it yesterday. I thought he probably just was really upset that everybody said last week that the last six Ford races were won by Ryan Blaney, and he said, you know what? I'm done with that. I don't like that stat anymore. I need to add my name to this.
1: He put a flag in the ground.
7: He
1: that's
7: did,
1: for certain.
7: Yeah.
1: Andrew, it won by about a second. But you watched the race on pit road as you were pit reporting for PRN. At least for me, from where I was watching at the PA booth, even though it was a second only, it felt like a lot more.
8: Yeah, you saw during those longer green flag runs that he really did extend it out much further. And he had the rest of the competition really surprised by his speed. Denny Hamlin came over the radio a couple of times during that race and said, Logano is just really fast. And this was when Hamlin was running second, the next best car. So his speed was just, it was on point. They're good testers, obviously. I can't help but wonder, too, what does 50 minutes of practice do for the 22 team? You know, after we saw with COVID and practice going down, that there were certain teams that fell off a little bit in performance. Maybe the 22 team, they're that old school team. They can dial it in if they've got some track time, and that's going to be interesting. I'm hearing practice might come back in a longer degree. Jordan Bianchi is reporting that as well.
7: Yeah, that'll be interesting for sure. One of the things that I thought, piqued my interest yesterday is after the race was over, we saw Denny Hamlin, who ran second to Joey Logano for much of the race, get out and go over and kind of congrats, like an attaboy, you know, this was your race. You dominated it, and it was fun to watch even from second place. And I thought that said a lot because we all know the history, with those two guys. For him to get out of the car and the first thing he thought of is, I need to go over and congratulate Joey Logano and his team on just how great of a ride that they put together and they put out on the racetrack today. I thought that meant a lot. It seemed to me like he did a really good job getting through traffic. Obviously, he had a fantastic race car, but being able to get and maneuver himself through traffic, I think, is what ultimately was able to give him such a great advantage.
8: Well, I talked to Denny Hamlin after the race, and exactly that. First on that point, and he said it was just wildly impressive of what Joey Logano did, but Hamlin said, I could catch up to him. It was like ebbing and flowing. I would catch him in open traffic, and then as soon as lap cars got back in the way, Logano just was the better car to be able to maneuver through things. So that's where I think his true talent was, and that's where you got to be good at North Wilkesboro when there's that many cars on the track.
1: There were two phases in the third and final stage that I felt like put the dye in the water, even though I think it was already there. One was Hamlin and Logano caught a big bunch of traffic, like five cars all clogged together. And how they got through that was huge. And Joey put on a clinic. And then he lost a little bit of ground. He made it up. And then Joey Logano survives the Riley Herbst, I'm going to make my car 15 feet wide.
7: Roadblocks. Yeah.
1: I mean, and Riley sold it really well. It wasn't super obvious. And Joey knew what was going on. He absolutely knew, okay, that's his driver. I'm going to be careful. If I take my time, I'll get around it.
8: That actually surprised me. And Riley's being a good teammate to the boss man, but he's not going to be the boss man for that much longer. I was actually surprised with how much he helped, if you want to say he helped Denny Hamlin, just because he's not going to be in a 23-11 ride next year. I was wondering, oh, well, does this even matter at this point?
7: Yeah, but, you know, Denny Hamlin's also somebody that I think it pays probably to have, you know, some
1: in your back pocket.
7: Right, exactly. So I wasn't that surprised by it. I was surprised, I think, a little bit by how long it took Joey to get around him, but he was methodical and he kept at it. And then once he got by him, it was like, okay, well, lights out for sure.
8: Can't use a bumper anymore.
1: No, the new softer bumper took that obvious move away there.
8: Yeah.
1: And Joey talked about that later on. I heard in one of the post races, maybe with Lee Spencer, he said, I was afraid what would happen to my car. He said, I knew I would get around it. Mm-hmm. And then the favor kind of got replayed near the end of the race when Denny Hamlin
8: had Blaney
1: in front of him.
7: Yep.
1: And to Blaney's credit, it was like, I don't need to hold you up. You're not going to catch him.
7: Yeah.
1: You're not going to catch Joey. So he turned him loose.
7: He saw the writing on the wall. He was like, go ahead.
1: But good for Joey and that bunch. I do want to ask, I'm getting in the Wayback Machine here. There's a song in The Sound of Music. What do you do with a problem like Maria? What do you do with Joey Logano now? In mental capacity, he had a dominant day, wore the field out. He jumped three spots. He was below the cut line. Now he's above the cut line. Do we even pay any attention to Joey Logano? I'll start with you first, Andrew. Or is he too far back for us to really spend time looking at?
8: I think we're going to be talking about Joey Logano through the rest of the summer. This was a race, though, that I was expecting Joey Logano to be a favorite. So this wasn't necessarily a surprising win from my regard, even though he did break a long win this streak. But you got to look at the track that he won at. It was a short track. They had track time to test at it. And we're going to continue to talk about him. I wouldn't be surprised if he wins another race because we've got Iowa coming up. We've got Richmond coming up. They're good at New Hampshire. So this is the perfect time to be Joey Logano. If you look further down the road, I don't know if he becomes that much more of a player outside of being inside the chase and being a final 16 contender, but this is a good time for him.
1: Alexis, is this an anomaly or is this the start of a trend?
7: I don't think it's necessarily an anomaly for the same reasons that Andrew stated, that it was on a short track where we expect Team Penske and really Joey Logano to do well. I think we'll continue to see that at those tracks that Andrew listed as we play out the rest of this regular season. However, once we get into the chase, he may cement himself a little bit further into the chase than he is now, certainly, and I think he will most likely make it, certainly. But the intermediate tracks that we're going to see in the chase, I think, are going to be difficult for that team because they haven't had the raw speed in those race cars. And so unless they can figure out how to get that, I think the short tracks are probably going to be where we see them shine the most. And those intermediates are going to throw them a little bit of a monkey wrench once we get into the chase.
8: I talked to Joey Logano on Saturday as well, and he said, listen, these are our best tracks. We know that going into it. And our job is to capitalize on it in the moment. So I think the 22 team is also well aware of, all right, we've got these tracks. We know they're circled on our calendar. We need to make the most of it.
1: I will see how all of that plays out. One little footnote, by the way. This is the first race win for Ball Joey Logano.
7: For Ball Joey Logano? Yeah.
8: All right.
1: I mean, this was, you know, Hair Club for Men Joey Logano had won a lot of races.
7: Sure.
1: 37 of them.
7: Sure.
1: It's the first one for cleanly shorn Joey Logano. I think that should be footnoted. And I didn't think about it until I watched him get out of the car last night and the lie was reflecting on
7: it. Well, you know, he had that 22-cent hat on, too. He was sure to put that on pretty quickly. But, yeah, good for him. Good for that team. They have needed that boost.
1: All right, let's give you our Toyota rundown. And, by the way, the Toyotas did well. They did not win. But second place, Denny Hamlin. Third was Chase Briscoe. Fourth was Ty Gibbs. Bubba Wallace was sixth. 19th went to Christopher Bell. Eric Jones, 21st. Tyler Reddick, way down there in 30th. We're going to talk about that in 31st. Went to John Hunter Nemechek. And that is our Toyota Peak Performance Report brought to you by Toyota Racing. Your race, your story. 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
1: We spent most of the A block breaking down the actual action of the Wind to Whirl 450 at North Wilkesboro Speedway, talking about Joey Logano's domination. Well, what about the ramifications thereof? And right now, we are looking at a point situation where Denny Hamlin retains his points lead. He's padding it a little bit. 68 over Tyler Reddick, 87 over Ryan Blaney. And I'm going to go ahead and throw in Ty Gibbs at 134 back. Should I give Ty Gibbs a little bit of love being in fourth, 134 back with five to go, Andrew?
8: Hey, it's certainly nothing to ignore. And he had another top five night last night at North Wilkesboro. So the 54 team, they're like the silent killers. They only got one win to their name, but sneaky speed out of Ty Gibbs.
7: Consistent. I mean, that's one thing that Ty and that team, since they, you know, came online in the Cup Series, really hadn't had until this season. And so, yeah, I think it should be celebrated. They've had a fantastic season.
1: They were very fast in the early laps. He got a pit road speeding penalty and got it lapped down, got the lap back, and fought back in and had a decent finish. I don't think this is a team we need to totally just toss out right now, because it's going to be tough, but 134 is not undoable. Just ask Tyler Reddick.
8: That's true. Really, 134, Ty Gibbs, I don't think, can take over the points lead. No. Really, the number to me is 47, and he's 47 back of Ryan Blaney in third. And really, Ryan Blaney, I think, is going to continue to trend upward in that direction. I almost wonder if Ty Gibbs is going to start looking at what the 45 is doing, is, hey, can we catch Reddick?
7: That's a good point.
1: Speaking of what the 45 is doing, thank
7: or
1: you
7: not,
1: for the nice
7: or
1: setup.
7: Not, welcome. We're not doing.
1: Andrew just put the ball on the tee for me. I appreciate that. Let's go back in time at Wilkesboro. Tyler Reddick, another non-spectacular day, 30th place finish. I know he got involved in a little incident early on, but I don't know that they were ever going to be a top 10 factor.
8: No, I had him on pit road, and they were, before all the incidents happened, probably my third or fourth best car, I would say. I had
1: of just the cars you
8: of
1: had.
8: Of just the cars that I had, right. I had a lot of good cars. I had Denny, I had SVG, William Byron was running up there. So, like, I certainly had good guys, but
1: for those scoring at home, when you say the cars I had, elaborate on what that means.
8: Well, yeah, so on pit road, we each divide up into three sections. So we take everyone on pit road, divided into thirds. I had kind of like the front stretch portion of the racetrack, and then Doug Turnbull had the curve of pit road. Wendy Venturini had the front end of it, pit out. And so, you know, you focus on a handful of drivers each race, and Reddick was one of the drivers that I was reporting on. And before that incident, they had a decent car, but as you said, not race-winning speed out of the 45.
1: That's a big departure from what we saw at the first of the year.
8: Certainly.
1: When we were all giving him the regular season championship.
8: Yeah.
1: I'll include myself in there. Okay. Not going to act like I wasn't with the lemmings going over the cliff.
7: Look, I feel like this just goes to show, like, this is such a grueling season. The NASCAR season is so long, and it ebbs and flows, right? Like, you have somebody that is showing out and showing up at the beginning of the season, and you're like, just, you know, because it's what we do as members of the media, we put them in the championship seat before we even get to the midway point of the season. And then things happen. The summer stretch comes. The grueling part of you know, traveling week in and week out to all of these races happens, and you start to get bad luck and things happen and it snowballs, and then somebody else is on top and you're pushed down. So it just goes to show how many things can happen in one season and how things change, you know, quickly.
8: way I say it is, ball don't lie.
7: Right.
8: That is the chase format in a nutshell, is there's too much of a sample size to get it wrong. And that's why I'm looking forward to seeing how these final 10 races play out when we get to September, because I truly believe the best car will rise to the occasion, as we've slowly seen it. Now, of course, Tyler Reddick has had issues and has had terrible luck this summer, but you can't help but wonder, would he have been in that situation if he didn't have as good of track, if he had better track position? Could he have avoided that if he qualified better? Obviously, the metric screwed him up there, but there's certainly factors that still come into play, and see, Reddick knows that.
1: You just use the L word, luck. I don't believe in that. I think luck is a foreign construct that we put on things to explain things because we don't understand what permeates those actions. I know that's a little bit weird, but I don't believe in luck. I think things happen for reason, and you just talked about it. Qualify better, guess what? Your luck gets better. You start at the top 10 at a race, your luck gets better.
8: Well, and he had the metric, so, I mean, he couldn't qualify if he wanted to.
1: You have the metric because you've not performed well at other things, and the metric punishes you. The metric's like AI. It's just gonna smack you around, and it's not gonna ask any questions. In the last five races, Tyler Reddick has averaged 27th.
7: That's not gonna cut it.
1: And I think when you extrapolate five races, you just can't say, well, they're in a bad patch. That's a lot of races. That's 25% of all the races we ran up until we got to North Wilkesboro, and right now they've averaged 27.
8: Yeah, and that's got to improve if you want to win a championship.
1: Yes, it does.
7: And I think the hardest part of that to swallow is that some of those bad finishes came at racetracks where they expected to finish extremely well, i.e. the road courses.
1: Mm-hmm.
7: And so when you have these bad strings, you know, of races or finishes, you think to yourself, okay, well, where can I go? Where do I have circled on the calendar that's going to be in my wheelhouse? It's going to be my bread and butter where I can turn things around. And, I, you know, does that play into their mental, the psychology? We talked about sports psychology a couple weeks ago or last week when Sam was here. Does that, okay, well, we couldn't even get good finishes at racetracks where we thought we could get good finishes. So, like, how does that snowball and continue to, hinder that team?
1: What do your spidey senses tell you about right now, Tyler Reddick? Where is that team, and where is Tyler Reddick's head?
8: I think it's tough because I know Tyler breaks apart these incidents a lot more than I feel like the rest of us would, and he's told me that too.
1: Could.
8: I know they're looking for a momentum change, and talking to the team, they were hoping it was going to be last weekend at Echo Park Speedway, and I think they scrounged their best finish in a while. But then you go back to North Wilkesboro and don't have something good. I think they're just looking to right the ship again, and I feel like once again, momentum
7: Stop
8: works in both ways. Momentum works in both ways. It's bad momentum right now for them. If you can turn that around and get the mojo back in the 45 camp, I think you can't necessarily count Reddick out quite yet. He's still second in points.
1: Let's toss this bone out there. They're going to Indianapolis Motor Speedway. A 23-11 car won that race last year,
8: mm-hmm,
1: in pretty good fashion, and that was Bubba Wallace. So the data and all the intel to put together a winning performance is right at Tyler Reddick's fingertips.
8: It's a handsome notebook. Absolutely is. And I haven't dove quite into the Indy stats yet, but this to me feels like it would be, and I know we've said it the last couple weekends, the best opportunity to turn it around. But in terms of the tracks that we have coming up, Indianapolis in 23-11, I think, is their maybe best final chance to get a win before the season's done.
1: Coming up, will it go round in circles? We'll break down SVG next.
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1: Our pleasure to be with you here on Fast Talk. I'm Doug Rice, joined by Andrew Curlin, who worked pit road for the Window World 450 at North Wilkesboro Speedway. And as usual, Alexis Erickson joins us. We're going to get into all the warm and fuzzy about North Wilkesboro a little bit later on, but I did want to talk a little bit about Shane Van Gisbergen. We have spent an inordinate amount of time on this show talking about it because he does not, what are those little puzzles? Which one of these does not look like the other?
7: Right.
1: Shane Van Gisbergen does not look like, he doesn't look like the rest of the drivers. He's about a head taller than everybody else, and he certainly doesn't sound like them and doesn't act like them. So he's created his own atmosphere. And, of course, is it time, Alexis? He had a really nice run, led laps under the green, came home, had a strong finish at North Wilkesboro, actually moved up in the point standings, and he finished fifth. Do we need to maybe loosen the grip a little bit that SVG is a one-trick pony?
7: Yes, I think so. I mean, I absolutely do. I think he's shown us enough times this year that he can be good at only turning left in certain circumstances. I think one of the things is when he can start well on these ovals, when he has a, you know, good qualifying position, whether that's because he qualified well or because he started well due to the metric, which is what happened at North Wilkesboro, he can oftentimes hold that position. A lot of times when he's qualifying on his own, sometimes on these ovals, that's not the case. And so, you know, I think that we need to start looking at him. I think Trackhouse, unfortunately, is at a disadvantage. They obviously are putting cars on the racetrack that are not to the same level as a lot of the other cars that we're seeing put out. They don't have as much speed. But when you're at a racetrack like North Wilkesboro, where speed isn't necessarily the name of the game, he clearly was able to show all of us who said, oh, he's only a road course ringer, that we need to be paying more attention to him.
1: Andrew?
8: I would say it. I don't even think it's a Trackhouse thing because he ran third in the truck race too.
7: Yeah.
8: So this is just a ability that he has. I'm ready to call SVG not a road course ringer, not an oval racer. He's just a darn good racer. And we need to start recognizing him for that fact. I talked to his crew chief, Stephen Doran, before the race yesterday. What makes SVG fit so well at these types of racetracks? And he says it's a technical type of racetrack. And SVG echoed the same thing, even that you've got elevation changes and both corners are very different and there's room to run. That all fits into his driving style. And so it was fun to watch him genuinely lead laps. And that top five, it was extremely well earned because he was a player all night long.
1: And this is coming off of a really strong performance at Echo Park.
8: Yeah.
1: Where he ran well, but somehow or another, the points didn't fall and he actually lost a spot.
8: Mm-hmm.
1: But he gained back two of those. So I have said on here, I didn't think he was going to make the chase. I may have to start finding reverse on my prediction here. if he can keep this up, they can keep this play going, and we'll see what it. I have a sneaky feeling he may have a good run at Indy. That's a very technical race.
7: It is.
1: Right?
7: Mm-hmm. Mm-hmm.
1: I mean, I know it's 2.5 miles in length, but it's all about hitting your marks, and it's all about corner entrance and watching him race at North Wilkesboro. The guy never got more than 6 inches off the bottom of the racetrack. The entire night.
8: He made that bottom work like no one else. But, and I'll say this as well, Indy, that's a technical racetrack. And I've heard so many drivers this past weekend compare North Wilkesboro to Richmond. So take a look at whoever was a good and solid player this weekend. Just keep it in your back pocket and be ready for them to show up at Richmond. And if, like you said, Alexis, if SVG can have a good starting spot,
7: he
8: could be a player once again in a few weeks once we head to Virginia.
7: Yep.
1: Does the competition, I mean, we've kind of joked about this. Well, if he ever learns how to drive in circles, then they're going to need to be worried. Do you start paying attention going like, what are they doing over there at the 97 now?
7: I can tell you that Denny Hamlin was paying attention when he was passing him for the lead.
1: Yep.
7: And, you know what I mean? Joey Logano was paying attention when they were coming down to, you know, the end of the stage. And it was looking like he might get, you know, like they're paying attention, I think.
8: They sure are. And it's also worth noting the end of the stage, SVG, and I know he just lost it to Ty Gibbs, just lost his rear drive. He admitted it at the end. He did that on two tires with Ty Gibbs on four.
7: Yeah.
8: So he almost won the whole stage with less cards in his pocket than Ty Gibbs did.
1: And I'm watching the crowd, because I was in the public address booth at Northwood.
8: Cool.
1: Watching the crowd reaction to when he went up and took the lead and when he was battling with Ty Gibbs, it was 90-10.
7: Yeah.
1: They wanted SVG to run up front.
7: Yeah.
8: And I was covering SVG, so I have a lot to add about this as well. But his performance last night, I can't say better things about it. But he was also driving blind for a lot of the race, too.
7: Right. Yeah.
8: They missed tearing the windshield tear off, and he said it started bubbling right in front of his face. It was really distorted. So, and that was while he was still running within the top five of that race. And
7: yeah,
8: so he did a lot of that without even proper visibility from behind the wheel. I'm just overall just very impressed by his performance.
1: Impressive. Great run. Back it up a few more. I don't know that he's a championship threat, but maybe in 2027, if we're at this desk talking about this, he just might be, because obviously the evolution of his adaptation to the ovals has come a long way.
8: It's fun to watch. I'm looking forward to watching him progress, and I think this chase bubble battle, the last month we have in here, is going to be fun to watch with SVG, Joey Logano, Ryan Preece, who's in 18th in points, had an evil race car yesterday and managed to scrounge a top 10 finish out of that. So there's a lot of people putting in gutsy performances and the time they need to do it.
1: The revival, the resurrection of North Wilkesboro Speedway is now complete. We'll talk about that next.
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1: General Manager of PRN has a favorite saying. He likes to pivot.
7: Well, he has a lot of
1: He likes to pivot. Jerry Warren is a man that if he doesn't bring up pivot in every conversation.
7: He wants to be nimble. Yeah. He loves to pivot.
1: He loves to pivot.
7: Yep.
1: We're going to pivot slightly because of a topic that Alexis went to during the break there. And I go ahead and articulate that.
7: Okay, so I was curious during the break about Doug and Andrew's feelings on Carson Hocevar and if they thought that he is somebody that could potentially knock Chase Elliott off the most popular driver mantle. We saw all the things that have happened in the last couple of weeks of him, offering 77 shirts for people coming and giving basically the shirt off of their back, whatever driver it was that they follow, he would give them a shirt. And just, he's been at the ESPYs. And I mean, he's had quite a run over the last few weeks. He in popularity, I see him in my feed all the time. He seems to be, to me, someone who potentially, if he can continue to win, if he can continue to have success on the racetrack and mixed with the personality that he's currently bringing now, could be someone that could challenge a Chase Elliott potentially. And, 20 years of heritage and all of these things that he brings for that most popular driver.
8: I would say keep on doing what you're doing, Carson. Yeah. I still think Chase has that built-in fan base. But I'll say this. You were talking about who's the most likely guy who can host the next SNL of our drivers. Carson Hocevar is breaking into the mainstream world. It seems like every other week at this point, which is amazing to see. I will add this, and this is something Chase Elliott even said, and I hope this happens for most popular driver, but Chase said, if you're a fan of me, I want you to vote for Kyle Busch. And that would be what I hope happens this year.
7: Sure.
8: But in years down the road, can Carson Hocevar build that army of fans? Absolutely.
7: Yeah, that's a great point. I think this year would be certainly apropos for Kyle Busch to get that most popular driver award. I've heard a lot of things actually in the past few weeks that I think would be great tributes to Kyle. Naming the Truck Series trophy after him is one of them. But I do feel like as Carson continues his career, if he can continue to show the personality that he's showing, if he can continue to have success on the racetrack, I think he could potentially be somebody that maybe doesn't knock Chase Elliott off of that, but is knock Chase Elliott off of that, but is right there nipping at his heels.
1: Whether you like him or not, he is doing this

0: probably actually is, are the formal media availabilities and talking to him. And then he goes, and when he does his own thing, whether it be on social media or on his Twitch streams, like, or after the race, after practice, going to sign autographs for every fan that lines up along the fence outside of North Wilkesboro, like, that is where he shines. And if you just let him do his thing, man, that is the best medicine right there.
1: I think Chase has a hold of the core fan, right?
2: Yes.
1: He has a hold of the guy who's been a NASCAR fan his entire life, whose dad was a NASCAR fan. His dad voted for his dad as most popular driver, and now he's voting for Chase as most popular driver. And that's hard to break, right? That's hard to get through. But as new fans continue to come into the sport, and as we continue to see things change and evolve, who knows?
2: You mentioned Kyle Busch. The devotion now and the reverence people have for him is stunning. I watched it the lap 8. They wanted us on the public address to encourage the fans to stand up and hold 8 fingers in the air. There was not one person at that sold-out crowd at North Wilkesboro that wasn't standing in almost reverence for the entirety of lap 8, giving that 8-fingered Kyle Busch salute and being quiet as you could be with a field of 37 cars running around. And makes me feel good as a human being to see that.
0: I had a moment during that lap 8 yesterday, and I'm glad you brought that up, but I had a clear view of the grandstands and being able to see all the fans hold up lap 8, and I locked eyes. And he wasn't looking at me, but I was transfixed on one guy holding up 8 fingers with the 8 shirt and just, like, so proud to do it. And that was just a cool moment. I've loved seeing all the tributes come for Kyle Busch, and I think we're going to do something special after the truck race in Charlotte in October, too.
2: There's going to be a special memorial or celebration
0: That'll
2: of life.
0: Great.
2: I think it's still coming together. But and the recognition at all the tracks with the signage and with everything else. And they had a lot for Greg Biffle at North Wilkesboro because of everything Greg did for hurricane relief that affected that area. Mm-hmm.
0: By the way, shout out to Braxton Busch. He got his first win, I think, since the passing of his dad, and did a bow in his honor. And you can't help but send all of our good vibes to the Busch family, and it was happy to see Braxton back in victory lane.
2: And it's been nice to see genuine response. Here again, it's not manufactured. Nobody's cooking this stuff up in the lab and bringing it out. It's happening, I think, because people genuinely care. Green flag, black flag time, right around the corner.
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2: Jump into Green Flag, Black Flag. I did want to pay off the whole return to North Wilkesboro thing. I feel like we have spent a bulk of the last 5 years talking about North Wilkesboro Speedway. Alexis, does this put a button on the resurrection and the revival of that track, having a points-paying race after three All-Star events?
3: I don't see how it couldn't. I mean, I was watching from home, so if you've never been to North Wilkesboro, the one word that comes to mind when I think about that racetrack is intimate. It's very small. You feel like when you're there, you're in the grandstands, like it's just a very intimate type venue. And that, I think, is awesome. I love that about North Wilkesboro. And so when you saw the vibe, even after Joey got out of the car and, you know, he doing all his burnouts, he gets out of the car with Hudson, like there were so many people still just packed in the grandstands in this very overwhelmingly intimate environment. I loved it. I think it was fantastic. As far as the vibe of the weekend, Andrew could probably speak to that more. You can, because you guys were boots on the ground there, but it certainly came across to me over our air and what I was watching on the TNT broadcast.
4: I'll add to that and say core NASCAR fans too. I mean, you don't stumble upon North Wilkesboro just based on where it was. But it doesn't matter, because they packed the place out and had a lot of people come up to me saying they were fans of what we do at PRN, and you don't get that at all the racetracks, just because there's a lot of new fans that don't know where to listen to quite yet. But a lot of people coming up to me, which was really cool. And you could just tell it was a core group of race fans.
3: And the story about how it came back to life, I think, is such a great story. And they told that very well. We told that very well. Kent and you voiced a very great feature that we played on our air before the race. TNT did a fantastic feature that they did as well, that just talked about Dale Jr. wanting to scan it for iRacing. And if you don't know the story, it's a little too long, and we've got Green Flag, Black Flag to get to. But if you don't know it, look it up. It really is a fantastic. It's if you build it, they will come story.
2: It is
3: That's a bit of a miracle. Yeah.
2: And you used the word intimate. Very good for North Wilkesboro. Nick Yeoman, who is our co-anchor, has never been to North Wilkesboro in his entire life. And he's walking up the steps to get to the control tower where the PRN booth is located. And I caught him coming in the door. So he's only been on the grounds for 5 minutes. I said, "What do you think?" And he goes, "Charming." I went, "Yeah, that's it. It's not fancy at all.
3: It doesn't need to be.
2: No, they have not polished much at all.
4: That's how I want it to be.
2: It puts the old in old school. It certainly does. But it is charming. It works on that level. And you're right, Andrew. That's a very great observation. The people that come to North Wilkesboro, you don't have to explain to them how stock car racing works.
4: Mm-hmm.
2: They're there. They're there as fans. And they're there almost as fans as much of North Wilkesboro Speedway as they are NASCAR racing.
3: Absolutely.
2: It's a lot of local pride.
3: Well, I was just going to mention, too, because I live locally, just an hour outside, my Facebook and social media feeds have been inundated with posts of people from that area, local businesses, local proprietors that are talking about how much they love racing at North Wilkesboro, how much they love NASCAR coming to their community. Maybe it's because I don't live local to a lot of other racetracks, but I don't see that at a lot of other places. Indianapolis is one of the only other racetracks that you really see that local pride.
4: Yes. Last thing I'll say on it, but there's demand to get to North Wilkesboro. It's hard to find a ticket to get to that one. If you want to go, you got to make sure you buy your ticket early. No, and that's a good feeling.
2: This was not a faux sellout. This was a for sure sellout.
4: Oh, yeah.
2: That big difference. Let's do this.
5: It's time for another edition of Green Flag, Black Flag.
6: All right, I like to think of this segment as charming also, in its
2: own intimate little way.
6: Yeah. I'm going to read some carefully prepared statements here. Our panel thinks them over very carefully, and they give it a green flag if they agree. If they disagree, it gets a black flag. if they are all in agreement. Do we have that? Yeah, we do. If it's a dumb answer that you give, I don't know. Do we have something there?
3: There are no dumb answers.
6: Yes, really. That's right.
3: Or is that questions? Anyway.
6: We'll have to see about that. Okay, here we go. Let's go to Alexis Erickson first of all. Hamlin will clinch the regular season title before Daytona.
3: Ooh, Black Flag.
6: Mm.
3: I'm going to say Black Flag just because I don't want to see it happen that way. I would like it to go all the way to the wire, all the way to the last lap at Daytona, not knowing what's going to happen. So I'm just going to, you know, if you put the energy out there, sometimes the universe will accept it. So that's what I'm doing. Mm,
6: Doug Rice.
7: Green Flag. I listened to his post-race conversation, and he knows what craziness can ensue at Daytona, and I think he's going to manipulate the point system and work on getting as many stage points as he can. And by the time we go to Daytona, he's going to know he's already the regular season champ.
6: Andrew Curlin.
4: Green flag. If I think it's 71 points, gets you one race up, and he's currently 68 with a bunch of races to go, and he can win anywhere. He's trending in the right direction, and he won't have to rely on luck at Daytona.
6: All right. Let's go to Doug Rice here. We need to just accept that Shane Van Gisbergen is just a really good race car driver.
7: As a by the way, before that, I just got side-eyed by
6: Andrew. Oh, you did?
7: And I'm not sure how I feel about that. I'm having to adjust to this new world. What was the question?
6: We need
3: SVG's
6: to.
3: SVG's really
4: I appreciate
3: good.
4: You, Doug.
7: Yes,
4: we
7: need he's to really just good. He's very good.
6: Okay, just
7: yes,
6: good.
7: The greatest driver ever to draw breath. Yes, he's great. Yeah.
6: All right, Andrew.
4: Green flag. Yeah, he's proving more and more that ovals are his bread and butter. And he said North Wilkesboro is one of his favorite racetracks. If you get SVG excited about the ovals, watch out.
3: Yeah. Right. Green flag. I think that he shows us every time he's in a race car that he has got the chops to be there. So, yes.
6: We can drop the greatest road course driver.
3: I think
6: and just
3: so.
6: Go
3: well,
6: with
3: no.
6: Or a great one. A
3: no, because he still is that. He's still at the top of the heap when it
6: wear
3: comes to road courses. He gets multiple hats.
6: Can a man wear fine. Two crowns?
3: Absolutely.
6: Yeah, okay. Here we go to Andrew Curlin. The on-track product at North Wilkesboro warrants another points race next year.
4: You know what? This may be an unpopular opinion, but green flag. I liked the fact that it was just an old-school slugfest, 450 laps. I was skeptical of it before, but I actually thought it was a good distance. Drivers got out of the cars worn out. I want to see more of that.
6: Okay, Alexis.
3: I'm going to say that, you know, I thought it was a decent race. I thought there was multiple grooves and all that. But for me, the biggest thing that says that if they have a point race next year, it will be great is that it was sold out. And I think they would sell out again. It's the if you build it, they will come. And I think that people will continue to come to North Wilkesboro. And I think that should be the barometer for whether or not we have a points race there.
6: All right.
7: I agree. It was another race at North Wilkesboro. That's the race you get at that track.
4: Yeah.
7: If you go back and do the research, most of the races there had two or three cautions. It's never been a go crash them out venue. This was what you get at North Wilkesboro. Six cars on the lead lap, five cautions. So we got what we were wanting for. And if you imagine some other scenario, you were wrong. I certainly hope they get another whack. I think it would be pulling the rug out from under that community to say, yeah, okay, we'll come back, but it's going to be something else.
4: All right, maybe I didn't have an unpopular opinion. That makes me feel good. I just thought six cars on the lead lap would turn people off, but I personally loved it.
6: Okay. And Alexis Erickson, here's another one quickie here. Joey Logano will be a major factor in the 2026 Chase.
3: Black flag. Hmm. I think he'll be a factor. I don't know if he'll be a major factor. I think that some of the racetracks in the final 10 races are going to throw that team for a little bit of a loop.
6: Doug, what do you think?
7: I agree with Alexis. No, black flag. He's going to be around. He could be the straw that stirs the drink, but he's not going to be the drink.
6: Andrew.
4: And Black Flag, you got too many guys up in the chase standings, and he's not far enough at the top of the standings to really give him the points bump when we reset.
6: All right, when he wins the title, we're going to play this back.
3: Yeah, all right.
7: Okay. But he's the guy that would do that just to aggravate us.
3: Even year.
6: Yeah.
7: And you know, we were at this desk when we heard that he was eligible for the old playoff format when Alex Bowman mm-hmm. got disqualified.
3: Yeah. And we were like, oh, boy.
7: And we're all like, oh.
3: Yeah.
7: They've let the fox in the hen house. Yeah. And he yeah. walked away with another title.
3: Look, if we were still talking about the old format, then my answer would have been yeah. changed. I would have yeah. changed yeah. my answer immediately and said, agreed. Yes, he will be a major factor and a major threat. But in this new Chase era, I'm just not so sure.
7: Nor any of us. That's sure. We'll see. That's why we race. That's why we show up every week. All right, take a time out. We'll come back. One last thing.
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7: Time is of the essence. Alexis Erickson, you're up first.
3: So this weekend is the finals for the NASCAR Bracket Challenge, and we have Ryan Blaney going up against the guy who I think has the best nickname in all of NASCAR, the Todd Father, Todd Gilliland. And if you think to yourself right away, oh, well, Ryan Blaney's got that in the bag, I recently found out that Todd Gilliland has two back-to-back sixth-place finishes ooh. At Indianapolis Motor Speedway. So we could see ourselves with an upset and Todd Gilliland being a millionaire when we leave the Brickyard.
4: That's awesome for the Todd Father, and I'm curious to see what David Stiles on Racer's Odds will pick in that matchup, because we'll preview all of that this week.
7: I want a Todd Father t-shirt.
3: I know, right?
4: I've got a Todd Gilliland t-shirt.
7: They really sent me
4: a Pickles t-shirt, Todd Gilliland with Pickles on it. It's awesome. I wear it all the time.
7: And you want to quickly explain why the Pickles thing applies to you?
4: Well, I brought a Pickle Dakota just as a snack, and I sent a picture of me holding a pickle to our group chat. Now my nickname is Pickles. So much so that my pack that they give me, it's labeled Pickles. So that's how BSI, the
7: so
4: people
7: when
4: who handle
7: the on the le- on
4: yes,
7: the, that's good.
4: That's how
7: that's
4: they
7: great.
4: Know to give me the proper microphone.
7: All right. Never say never. I was at North Wilkesboro, and everywhere I went, whether it was the office area or you could see it in the callers, even from up in the PA booth, the PA booth area, every place I went on Sunday, they were watching the World Cup soccer finals.
4: Oh, this is going to be mine.
7: And I never thought I would live long enough to see World Cup soccer be the dominant thing. If it's a World Series game or an NFL or a big-time college football game, not a surprise. World Cup soccer has made an impact. The sports landscape of this country has changed forever.
4: It was an unbelievable clash of cultures. I watched as many games as I could. Leo Messi, thank you for the journey. I'm sorry you didn't get the second World Cup you're looking
7: for. Thanks for tuning in to this edition of Fast Talk. Andrew Curl and Alexis Erickson. Remember, keep it between the navigational beacons.
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